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1: Right on cue. Right on. Right on cue. Right on cue. Right on cue. Right on. Right on cue.
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0: thank thee.
1: We thank you, Lord, for another brand new day, another brand new opportunity, Lord.
0: Run all day, thank thee.
1: We give you thanks, Father, for good night's rest. We thank you for yesterday that has gone by, and we thank you for this morning, my Lord. We give you thanks, Father, for your many blessings, the many benefits, Father. We give you thanks this morning.

0: Father. We give you thanks, Father. We give you thanks, Lord, for what is seen and unseen, what is unknown and unknown, known and unknown to us. We give thanks to you. Thank you for your protection, Father. We give you thanks for your grace and your mercy that has brought us through.
1: Birds that sing, fish that swim, and the light of the moon.

This is the day that the Lord has made, and we are going to rejoice and be glad in it. Good morning to all those of you listening to the big station Q95 right here in the lovely Commonwealth. And welcome to this morning's edition of Rise and Shine on this, the 20th day of the 8th month, 2026. Yes, this is Dante Adams. This is not Pastor Randy Rodney. This is Dante Adams, Pastor Dante Adams. And it's my pleasure to be here with you this morning, this Thursday morning. I know. Just enjoy it as it comes. But we give God thanks this morning that we are here nonetheless. We thank God for the last couple of days, and we thank God that we are in the land of the living and that we are doing well and that we are alive and well. And I want you to be reminded that today is going to be a wonderful day, that today is going to be a great day. Today is going to be a wonderful, wonderful day. Excellence is going to come out of our day, because today is going to be a very good day, a day of good news, a day of rejoicing, because God is on his throne and he's alive and well.

0: Indeed, my friends, things are going to be okay this morning, and we give God thanks this morning that he's on his throne and he's alive and well. And that's the God that we serve this morning. And this morning we're going to continue where I left off with you on Monday morning with Ephesians, and we were in Ephesians chapter 4. This morning we're going to take that from, we're going to use the from verses 4 to 6 from Ephesians chapter 4. And it says, there is one body, one spirit, just as you were called in one hope, your calling. One Lord, one faith, one baptism, one God, one Father of all, who is above all and through all and in you all. One. Walking worthy of the calling which you are called. We dealt with that. Now, Paul today wants to take us a bit deeper with that same Ephesians chapter 4. And he moves from how we should walk to what we should unite our walk. Or what should unite our walk. Now, I know that there are many different people listening this morning and listen every morning. Different backgrounds, different personalities, different experiences, different churches, different jobs, different stories, different giftings. Some are strong through faith. Some of you out there are struggling. Some of you are searching. And some of you may not know Jesus at all. Yet, the Word of God brings to us one central truth, and Jesus is the center that brings us together. One. When you look at how many times Paul used the word O-N-E, one body, he used it 1, 2, 3, 4, 5, 6, 7 times. One body, one spirit, one hope, one Lord, one faith, one baptism, one God, one Father. Now, Paul is emphasizing that we must never forget. Our differences are real. And especially to the church out there, those of you who love listening to hear what we have to say on Rise and Shine. That our differences are real. But our unity in Christ is greater. Firstly here, Paul says what we are, what? One body. There is one body. Now, the body represents the body of the people of God. Now, the church is not merely a building. The church is not a microphone. The church most certainly is not a denomination, whether you're Pentecostal, whether you're Gospel Mission, whether you're Christian Union, whether you're Catholic, Yahweh, or Jehovah's Witness. That's not the church. It's not the denomination. It's not how well your pastor can preach. It's not how well the worship team at your church can lead worship, or your musician, how skillful they are. The church is the people who belong to Christ. The people. Because 1 Corinthians chapter 12 verse 27 says, now you are the body of Christ, members individually. Now that means every believer, everyone has a place. Everyone matters. Everyone has value. Everyone has something to contribute in the kingdom of God, as long as you find yourself under the mighty hands of God. So, there are some of you out there this morning, especially those of you who say, well, I've been hurt by church. And you feel useless in the body. Sometimes people can compare themselves to others, and you see someone's gift and think, I wish I could do that. You see someone in ministry and think that God doesn't use me like that. Or you see someone on the platform and say, I don't think I matter. But the body of Christ doesn't work because everybody performs the same function. Note what I said. The body of Christ don't work. It doesn't work because everybody performs the same function. If I was to be like the two other pastors who help bring the word or help give you a good variety of the word of God every morning, it would be monotonous. It would be monotonous as much as you would love to hear that one person every morning. It would be monotonous, but every one of us, every time every one of us sit behind the console, we give you something different. Something that will suit what you need for the time. Imagine your physical body saying your eyes. Imagine your physical body and your eyes cannot see because I'm not the hand, I don't belong, or because I'm the foot, I see I am not the ear, I'm unnecessary. Every part of the body, and I'm speaking to you up there this morning who feels like you don't have any part, you don't have any place, you don't have to become somebody else to be valuable to God. And I'm going to repeat that again. You don't have to be somebody else. I am Dante Adams, and that's who I am. I don't have to be any other man of God, any pastor, any prophet. I am who I am because I'm called by God. I'm valued by God because God didn't call me to be a carbon copy of anybody. God didn't call me to be a copy. He created me with purpose. And I want you to know that God didn't call you to be a copy or to be part or to perform or to minister or to do whatever it is like somebody else. He created you with purpose. For those of you who are listening this morning and you yet to know Jesus, I want you to hear this. You were created for a relationship with God. You are not an accident. And even if your parents tell you they didn't plan for you or you were not supposed to be there, you are not meaningless. Your value isn't determined by your mistakes. And everybody that want to carry your mistakes around their neck like a heavy chain on their neck, that's them. But your worth isn't determined by the possessions you have or your mistakes. Your identity isn't determined by people's opinions about you. People have right to have their opinions, and the opinions are not always facts. Some of them sum up the facts, but not what everybody says about you are factual. Understand that your greatest identity is found in who created you, and who created you, not your mother or your father. You know, they were just the vessels in which they were to bring you here on earth, but God was the one who created you. Sin separated you and I from humanity, separated humanity from God. But Jesus came, why? To restore relationships. So those of you who don't know Christ, let me tell you this morning, you were created by God, and Christ came to make reconciliation with God, came with reconciliation with God as possible. Christ came to make the reconciliation with God as possible, with God possible. So that's why the invitation to the gospel is so powerful, and God is calling you to become part of his family, not part of a religious fraternity, but part of the family of God, part of a relationship, part of a harmony with God, because he's created us out of his likeness and purpose. Secondly, Paul says there's what? One spirit. And this spirit he's talking about is not human spirit or demonic spirit. Sir. He's speaking about the Holy Spirit. The same spirit that what? Raised Christ from the dead, empowers the believer, is working in another. The same Holy Spirit who comforts you can comfort somebody else. The same spirit. So if you do not have that same spirit, if you are not in that alignment, if you're not there, you don't have that, then that means there's another spirit residing there. Wow. If the spirit, you need to understand, the same spirit who gives spiritual gifts also is the same spirit that gives us grace to use those gifts. So we do not compete in the kingdom of God. We do not compete in the kingdom of God. We cooperate. I'm going to say that again. We do not compete in the kingdom of God. We cooperate. Because your gift isn't designed to replace mine. My gift isn't really designed to replace yours. Our gifts are designed to serve the same body. Mm-mm. So be careful. Don't turn gifts into competition. And this is something we must address. I must say this morning, not because you can prophesy. It means that you can override the pastor, override the man of God or the woman of God, because you can prophesy or you can lay hands on the sick and the child. The scripture gives us all that power too. One thing that is dangerous is comparison. We can begin by asking, when we can start to compare, who's more anointed now? Who preached better? Who has more people? Who gets more recognition? That's not the kingdom of God mindset. If God gives somebody a powerful gift, somebody has a powerful gift, celebrate it. Celebrate it. Because if God uses somebody else, we celebrate it as well. If God promotes somebody else, we celebrate it. Because their blessing doesn't diminish yours. There's enough grace for everybody to fulfill their assignment. Because there's what? One Lord. Paul says what? There's one Lord. This is the foundation of everything. His name is what? Jesus. There are many voices in this world this morning. There are many voices competing for our attention. Many philosophies, many ideologies, many opinions, many religions, many supposed paths. But the Christian faith is centered on one person. He is Lord. He's not culture. He's not popularity. And I'm going to say that again. Jesus Christ is Lord. He's not the culture. He's not popularity. He's not money. He's not politics. He's not public opinion. He's not our feeling. He's Jesus. Jesus is Lord. And if Jesus is Lord, then our lives belong to Him. My friends, may the Lord grant us wisdom as we meditate on His word this morning. In Jesus' name, amen.
1: You know, we've just sung that scripture, and really, that's what we're doing here tonight. As you look around you, you will see people from different nations and different cultures and backgrounds, and yet we've all come together for one purpose, and that is to worship. And as we worship together, our differences seem to disappear, and we really do become one body in Christ.

0: Guys, come and sing it for us.
1: And though we are many, we are one body in Christ. And that's what I want you to understand. We are one body in Christ. And we need to get to that. Hallelujah. We take a break with this one and we come back at 6:30 to pray and to commit our lives into the hands of the Lord, who knows us better than ourselves.

Look and leave, my brother. Look to Jesus now and leave. It's prayer time this morning. Let's pray and seek the face of our Father. Father, we thank you for today. We thank you that you have woken us up this morning, and we are grateful for that. We're thankful for life, your mercy, and your grace. And most importantly, Lord, we thank you, God, for Jesus, our Savior, our Redeemer, our Deliverer, and our Lord. Father, as we've been reminded this morning that there is one Lord, we surrender our lives to you afresh. Lord, you are Lord over our lives. You are Lord over our families. You are Lord over our minds, our emotions, our decisions, our relationship and our finances, everything that concerns us. You are Lord. Father, there are many times we've said that Jesus is Lord with our lips whilst trying to remain in control of our lives. Lord, forgive us for the times that we have wanted Jesus as our Savior but resisted him as Lord. Forgive us, Lord, when you told us to save us but then said, don't tell us what to do. Today we surrender again. And we ask that you take your rightful place where we have been controlling teachers to surrender. Lord, where we've been operating in disobedience or to be stubborn, teach us to be obedient. Being rebellious, Lord, I thank you for bringing us back into alignment. That, Lord, we'll make no decisions without you, but Lord, we will seek you. That will depend upon your own wisdom. That will depend on your own wisdom rather than our own. Jesus, be Lord of our lives. Not just in our church, but in every area of our lives. We surrender to you. Your word says in Luke 9:23 that if anyone desires to come after you, they must deny themselves and take up their cross daily and walk with you. So today, Lord, we surrender our will, not your will, not my will, Lord, but thine be done. When conflicts, oh Lord, when you're in your conflicts with our preference, let your will conflict with our preference, Father, that you will give us the grace to choose your will, not that your word will challenge us, will challenge our desires, will challenge, Lord, and Father, that you'll give us the courage to obey your word when obedience become uncomfortable. Strengthen us, Lord, when following you costs us something, remind us that you are with everything. We surrender to you, Lord. Our plans, our ambitions, our timelines, our relationships, we surrender our fears, Lord, our dreams, our entire lives, we surrender to you. And Lord, we thank you for ruling over our minds, that some people are battling with inner thoughts, they are battling with their thoughts, they are battling with fear, anxiety, discouragement, through thoughts of failure, thoughts of from their past, and some are questioning their identity, some don't know what direction to take, but Lord, you are Lord over our minds. And Lord, thank you that every thought that contradicts your word today, they must submit themselves to Christ Jesus. Give us the mind of Christ to make and to think according to your word. Help us to reject the enemy and the enemy. When the enemy says that we are worthless, Lord, you remind us that we are valuable to you in the name of Jesus. So, Father, I know that you are delivering, that you are here. You are doing what needs to be done. And I pray for every listener this morning, those, oh God, who have not surrendered their lives to you, those, oh God, who are still on the battleground, those who are still fighting, those who need a touch from you this morning, I pray, Spirit of God, that you'll meet them in their homes. You'll meet them wherever they are, whatever they are set out to do today. Spirit of God, that you will meet them in any way, shape, or form. Spirit of God, I pray that you will convict, that you do the work of conviction, Lord, that they will only hear your voice when they decide to do whatever it is, Lord, that they will do it and they'll do it right. I thank you for right living. I thank you that your blood has made a difference today in the name of Jesus. We give you thanks and we give you praise. We give you thanks in Jesus' name we pray. Amen and amen.

0: Rise and Shine, good morning.
1: Is there any little piece of cake for me?
0: Yes, there is.
1: You know where to send it. I want to tell you congratulations.
0: Thank you.
1: And all the best. Thank I wish you all the best for you wish for yourself.
0: Thank you.
1: I love this topic. I always say to myself, be yourself. You understand? Because sometimes in the faith we contend against each other. And there, even the book of Philippians chapter 4, from 1 to 3 words, that Paul was said there was conflict and competition between two ladies. And he had, so in our broken, and it is many competition in the work world, how we chose to engage those conflict revealed what in our hearts. Paul learned of conflict between two women in the church at Philippi, and he wrote, I plead with I plead with Sintis to be of the same mind in the Lord. And he was asking his fellow believers to help these two women get delivered in the gospel. And then when we see we're going, those things happening to us, we ask the Holy Spirit to help us, you know, to love each other. Because some can sing, some can exhort, some can be various. And there are times where even sometimes in leaders or whatever it is, they feel as though that you have no say, push your mouth and these things there. But what we need to do to help each other, and what we have to learn, that many people would love to be in the Christian realm participating, but sometimes people need to surrender themselves to God and give their life to Christ. But some people just want to come in, and whether they are out, they do what they want to think they are in. So we have to teach them that they need to be born again and that keep the Christ alive, that they would be able to. And even in Romans 12, teach us different things, that the big, your finger are five, all of them, they are not of the same size. So we expect different things. And this, if we come together and work together here, the kingdom of God will be built. And as you say, it's not a church there. It's a people. The people. You understand? Because in John 17, he said, there are those outside there who are still outside there. You want them to come in till they come as one in Christ. So I want to thank you. Sometimes we need to be refreshed and to be reminded that we have to be in no competition between. I am not pastor, I can compete against you, you know. You have what you have, I can't compete as a pastor or any other pastor. All of us have a gift, and we have to know how to use our gift, and that we have to work together. God bless you.
0: God bless you.
1: And have a nice day.
0: Have a good day yourself. Rise and Shine, good morning.
2: Good morning, Pastor. Morning, how are you in the family?
0: We're doing well.
2: Pastor, to tell Pastor Rodney, good morning, me and the family and all the other pastors. I want to say something, but I don't want to judge anybody. The only person that can judge some people is Jehovah Lord alone that can judge us. Somebody did something and they did not do it, I'm already giving the person a bad name. So we have to do everything in the hands of the good Lord. He's the Creator, He's the Omega, and He's the Alpha. He does everything. He knows right and He knows wrong. I just want to wish my children, my sisters, my family, everybody, both here and abroad, is hearing my voice. People, all Dominicans, are always telling me, I hear you calling. I said to them, thank you for hearing me calling. Because as soon as I have the breath of life and I'm not sick, I'm always calling. So, Pastor, have a blessed day, everybody.
0: Have a blessed day yourself.
2: I just want to make it right with the Lord. So amen. That one day I'll be where the Lord is.
0: Amen.
2: Pastor, everybody, have a blessed Tuesday today.
0: Blessed day to you. Is the benefits of the Lord all over your life? Yes, it's all over your life. Make Jesus the Lord over your life, so that you can see the evidence of His goodness all over your life, so that you can see the goodness of the Lord all over your life.
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0: This one here by Joseph Ness, Somebody Bigger Than You and I.

somebody bigger than you and I. There's somebody bigger than you and I. And that's why he's more than able this morning. Oh God, he's more than able. This one is a Haitian comeback cover. He's more than able.

0: just turn your loss.
1: Yeah, that stress ain't good for your health. Anything is possible. Your loss will turn into your win. Well, my friends, my time with you has come to an end this morning. It was my pleasure being here with you this Thursday morning. And I want you to be reminded that Jesus Christ is Lord. And because he's Lord, we don't have control over everything. We can surrender everything to him. My name is Dante Adams, and it was my pleasure being here with you. Until then, I love you. Bye-bye.

matter the color of your skin, no matter whether you're a police officer in a uniform, no matter whether you're somebody trying to get home or driving down the street with your girlfriend, one thing that we are all learning is that life is so fragile. One blink and the person you love is gone. Just one second, one flash, and what started out as a beautiful day turns into something horrible. 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I'm learning to say something. I'm learning to make myself open my heart and say, you know, I love you, I appreciate you. Thank you for those biscuits you made. 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You better say something. 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You can fall out with people. It's so easy to be angry over things that don't even matter. Don't allow those petty things to stop you from loving and caring and nurturing and reaching out to people. Can I get an amen?

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1: Good morning. This is the morning news for today, Thursday, August 20, 2026. I'm Christina Joseph. In the headlines, UWP leader Dr. Thompson Fontaine criticized the level of taxation facing Dominicans as unfair. In other news, Jamaica's Minister of Foreign Affairs and Foreign Trade said Jamaica prioritizes its people in its development agenda. And internationally, United Arab Emirates has announced an indefinite trade embargo on Iran. The news is brought to you with the very kind compliments of Discover Dominica Authority. Details of these and

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0: Welcome back. In our lead story this morning, UWP leader Dr. Thompson Fontaine says the DLP government's concern over losing tax revenue stems from an economy that is failing to grow. He argued that such concerns are likely to intensify when economic activity remains stagnant. Fontaine also criticized the level of taxation facing Dominicans, describing it as unfair and linking the issue to the broader challenges of the rising cost of living faced by the average citizen.
3: This government has a fear of losing revenue through taxes, but you can only have that fear if the economy is not growing. If your economy is growing at along a healthy pace, mm-hmm. you can afford to take some reductions. You can afford to reduce taxes, right? But in their case, most of the revenues are coming from these, you know, I mean, when you think about it, a 40% import duty, a 25% export tax, a 15% VAT. When you add all of these up, this is almost 80% of the value of the good. And it's just not fair that Dominicans have to pay so much in taxes. And that is probably the main reason why a tin of Carnation is almost $5. A Shandy is $6. That is the reason, because of those high port charges and taxes that the government of Dominica.
0: Dr. Fontaine further stated that if the UWP were to form the next government, one of its first actions on taxation would be to remove the environmental levy.
3: So the plan that we have is, firstly, we are going to remove the environmental levy. This $10,000 is going to go.
4: Unnecessary.
3: It's unnecessary. I think that's just, as I said, I will say it again. Government just decide they want $10,000 of your money. On what ground? You know, you could argue in the olden days where you had these emissions, okay, this that if the vehicle was, you know, polluting the environment and so on, then that could be looked at. But in this day and age where this is no longer a problem, emissions, you know, they have this catalytic converter in the vehicle that takes care of these emission problems. So you can have a vehicle on the road that is 20, 25 years that emits extremely low levels of pollution in the environment, equal to what a new vehicle would emit. So why is that still in place? It's simply a revenue grabbing measure. It has nothing to do with the environment. It has nothing to do with reducing the carbon footprint in the country. It has everything to do with government taking more revenue from the Dominican public. And they're saying that would be gone from day one of a United Workers' Party.
0: UWP leader Dr. Thompson Fontaine. Justice Dr. Irvin Andre underscored the ongoing relevance of reflecting on the essential ingredients of success, describing them as highly pertinent to modern society. He identified key qualities such as perseverance, hard work, dedication, and humility as fundamental components that drive meaningful achievements. Pointing out that these virtues are actively displayed across generations, Dr. Andre expressed admiration for both the youth and distinguished elders within the community.
5: The ingredients of success. What are the ingredients of success? Very few topics can be more relevant and pertinent today than to meditate or to talk about those ingredients. Why? Because to a significant degree, although we have young folks and elderly folks like Mr. Whitnell Louis and obviously Mr. Suki and others who are still engaged and who still manifest those wonderful components of success, which certainly would indicate perseverance, hard work, dedication, or humility. I can indicate to you that a few weeks ago I was traveling to Newtown, minding my business in the proverbial way. Let's put it nicely. He is not looking at fourscore, the age of fourscore. He is not looking at that age with a pair of binoculars. Neither is Mr. Martin looking at that age, that milestone, with a pair of binoculars. They have seen it very close up.
0: Justice Dr. Irvin Andre. Speaking at the REACH Project webinar series, licensed counseling and consultant psychologist Dr. Maxine Blake Hilton addressed the dynamics of emerging adulthood and the common misunderstandings surrounding teenage behavior. She explained that as individuals transition into young adulthood, they naturally develop a desire to have a voice in decisions affecting their lives. When young people are denied this opportunity, they often feel treated unfairly, which adults frequently misinterpret as defiance or rebelliousness rather than a natural expression of growth and autonomy, she said. Dr. Blake Hilton emphasized that what appears to be rebellious behavior is often an indicator of an unmet psychological or emotional need.
4: And so now this is an emerging adult who feels that they want to have a say in whatever is going on about them, around them, and for them. And so if they are not given that chance, they feel that they are treated unfairly, and it might appear to the adult that this person, this teenager, is rebellious, but it's just a seeking. There's a need, right? So when you see this kind of behavior, you realize that there must be a need. Try to find out what that need is.
0: And that was Dr. Maxine Blake Hilton, licensed counseling and consultant psychologist. Young entrepreneurs in Dominica are being encouraged to apply for the Youth Business International YBI Bootcamp, a global accelerator program designed to help youth-led businesses move from startup to sustainable growth. The two-phase program will provide participants with practical skills, business tools, industry knowledge, and international connections to help expand their businesses, reach new markets, and improve profitability. YBI says the initiative is focused on supporting the next generation of entrepreneurs and helping youth-led businesses grow into sustainable enterprises that can contribute to stronger economies and create future employment opportunities. The first phase of the program will be delivered online over 8 weeks from September 14 to November 6, 2026. Participants will receive training designed to strengthen their business practices, address growth challenges, and develop strategies that can be applied directly to their enterprises. Participants will also have the opportunity to connect with young entrepreneurs from around the world while learning from experts in entrepreneurship and business development. Young entrepreneurs and business owners in Dominica who meet the program requirements are encouraged to take advantage of the opportunity and apply before September 6, 2026. In other news this morning, Jamaica's Minister of Foreign Affairs and Foreign Trade, Senator Kamina Johnson-Smith, says the country continues to prioritize its people in its development agenda, with notable progress recorded in improving living standards and economic opportunities. Speaking at the United Nations headquarters in New York in July, during the 7th meeting of the UN High-Level Political Forum on Sustainable Development, Johnson-Smith presented Jamaica's third Voluntary National Review VNR report. She said Jamaica has remained committed to inclusive and sustainable development despite an increasingly unpredictable global environment, pointing to innovative policies and financing measures that have produced measurable results. According to the minister, economic expansion and poverty reduction, Initiatives have helped lower the national poverty rate from 21.4% in 2015 to 7.8% in 2024. She described the figure as the lowest poverty rate recorded since Jamaica began measuring poverty in 1989. And on the international scene, the United Arab Emirates has announced an indefinite trade embargo on Iran, accusing Tehran of actions that threaten regional and international peace security. More in this report.
6: The United Arab Emirates has announced it's imposing an indefinite trade embargo on Iran. The country's historically served as a critical financial and export gateway for Iranian commerce. The Emirati Foreign Ministry says in a statement that Tehran is undermining regional and international peace and security. The Foreign Ministry's announcement follows an earlier statement by the UAE's Defense Ministry that it had detected two ballistic missiles launched from Iran towards the country. Iran's Foreign Ministry has rejected the UAE's accusations, calling them baseless. The spokesperson says the incident is a false flag operation. U.S. President Donald Trump posted a message on his social media platform saying the Strait of Hormuz is open and operating. He says the U.S. naval blockade of Iran remains in place. Retired General Mark Kimmett is a former U.S. Assistant Secretary of State for Political Military Affairs, and he says Abu Dhabi's decision will likely have a significant impact on Iran's already struggling economy.
7: I don't think that you can overstate or understate the importance of the trade, both financial and goods trade, between Dubai and Iran. Right now, Dubai, UAE, is the largest seller of import goods to Iran, exceeding that of China, exceeding that of Turkey. So one-third of the imports by Iran in any year come from the UAE. Second, Dubai as a financial capital has always been a manner by which Iran can avoid sanctions because of because some of the activities going on in Dubai in terms of being a ready flow of dollars. So in many ways, the embargo being put on by the UAE is even more significant than the embargo being put on by the United States. This could actually be seen by the Iranians as so significant that they might go to war with the UAE because of it. This offense is not a lot different than the United States.
0: And that's the morning news. Here's a recap of the headlines. UWP leader Dr. Thompson Fontaine criticized the level of taxation facing Dominicans as unfair. In other news, Jamaica's Minister of Foreign Affairs and Foreign Trade says Jamaica prioritizes its people in its development agenda. And the United Arab Emirates has announced an indefinite trade embargo on Iran. The news was brought to you with the very kind compliments of Discover Dominica Authority. I've been your presenter, Kashina Joseph. Please stay tuned for your meeting notices.
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8: Afraid of what the future brings. 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

Welcome to the morning notices for today, Thursday, August 20, 2026. 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Domlec thanks customers for their patience and understanding throughout this transition and appreciates their continued cooperation and support. 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Customers can now view their account balances and add credit to their accounts to avoid any service interruptions using the new link mypog.domlec.dm. 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Domlec informs customers of Loubière, Fort-Bawa and Pointe-Michel that their water supply will be interrupted today, Thursday, August 20, 2026, between the hours of 9 a.m. and 5 p.m. to facilitate pipeline relocation for bridge construction next to the Koubali factory in Loubière. Vehicle owners are asked to keep the road clear during the said work period. Motorists and pedestrians are asked to exercise caution. Douasco sincerely apologizes and regrets any inconvenience that may arise as a result. Douasco thanks its customers and the general public for your cooperation and understanding in this matter. Charlotte's Nursery Preschool, located at 117 Victoria Street, under the motto Work is Play, is now accepting new entrants. They are enrolling toddlers between the ages of 2.5 and 3 years. Registration requirements: registration fee $50, tuition fee $400 per term, completed child form or registration form which can be obtained from the school. For more information, please contact the school on Tuesdays and Thursdays between 9 a.m. and 12 noon. Telephone number 449-8277, 616-1677, or 245-2362. They look forward to welcoming your child to Charlotte's Nursery Preschool.

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3: to the reading of the Rhapsody of Realities by Christ Embassy. Today is Thursday, the 20th of August, 2026, an important lesson in soul winning. Let your light so shine before men that they may see your good works and glorify your Father which is in heaven. Matthew 5:16. Sometimes when you tell people to win souls, their minds go straight to someone they already know, perhaps a neighbor, flatmate or roommate, a friend, co-worker or relative, the same person they've been witnessing to for years but hasn't responded. So whenever soul winning is mentioned, that's where their thoughts go. While that may be okay, you need to understand something more about how soul winning works. Those closest to you often don't need repeated persuasion. Your life already speaks to them. The Lord didn't say, keep talking until they see your good works and glorify your Father in heaven. Rather, he said, let your light so shine, referring to your Christian conduct and character, your walk in the Word. These already communicate Christ to them. Therefore, don't turn evangelism into endless arguments or repeated explanations with the same individuals, but more importantly, pray for them. Live the Word before them. Let your Christ-like life be the evidence. They'll observe, reflect, and someday be ready to seek answers. At such a time, a simple explanation would be all they need. But as long as they keep resisting and arguing with you, reach out to other people. Don't allow familiarity to limit your reach. There are many who haven't heard, many who are ready, many beyond your immediate circle, who will receive the gospel when you speak. Reach out to those. Share the gospel with those who are open and willing. Sometimes the adversary uses the same resistant individuals as a distraction, keeping you occupied while others who are ready remain unreached. Don't fall into that trap. Be led by wisdom. Be intentional. Shine where you are, but go where the Spirit leads you. Please repeat the confession for today. I'm guided by the wisdom of God to be effective in soul winning. My light shines everywhere, and those in my world see my Christ life and glorify God. My life is a testimony of God's truth, glory, and righteousness. And through me, many are brought into salvation today in Jesus' name. Amen. Further study Proverbs chapter 11, verse 30, Mark chapter 16, verse 15, 1 Corinthians chapter 3, verse 6. Thank you for listening to today's edition of Rhapsody of Realities. We trust that today's message has enriched your spirit and brought God's word alive in your heart. If you have been blessed by this broadcast, would like a free copy of the Rhapsody of Realities devotional, or would like someone to pray with you, we would love to hear from you. You can contact Christ Embassy Hackney by email at christembassyhackney@gmail.com or by WhatsApp on 07 749 4 7 3 1 8 7 4. Now, if you have never given your life to the Lord Jesus Christ, please pray this prayer with all your heart as we lead you in the prayer of salvation.
4: You've never received Christ into your heart. If you've never experienced this life of Christ that I'm talking to you about, this is your moment. Say these words. Say, "Oh Lord God, I believe in Jesus Christ, the Son of God. I believe He died to save me. I believe God raised Him from the dead, and He's alive today. I confess with my mouth, Jesus Christ is Lord of my life from this day. And by my faith in Him, I receive eternal life into my heart, into my spirit. Thank you, Lord, for saving my soul. I have eternal life now. I'm a child of God now. I am born again. Thank you, Lord,

season. And it's a new day. Fresh anointing. Not the old stuff, not the old stuff. Fresh anointing. Somebody say, this is fresh. It's flowing my way. Right now, it's a season of power.

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20th of August in the year 2026. The 8th month. Moving so quickly. Wherever you are, whatever you may be doing at this time, it's 8:09 in the morning. I want to say a special, special good morning to you.

If it's your birthday, happy birthday. If it's your anniversary, happy anniversary. And if there's death in the family, our deepest sympathies. Let me say good morning to the community of Portsmouth, the town of Portsmouth. A special candlelight vigil was held last night in honor of Jebiah Paul. Very special ceremony there. Good morning to you. Again, our deepest sympathies to family and friends of Jebiah Paul.

0: Maybe sometime later we'll share. Some of the revelations of the Paris priests. Very interesting, huh? Good morning, good morning, good morning.
1: Hey, man, good morning, good morning. Morning. How are you? Well, my friend, good things like that happening coming from the West constituency. Why not giving me a call? I understand some people from the constituency come down to come on.
0: We'll talk about that later, okay? This is Greetings Line. We'll talk about that later, okay? After the Greetings Line, we'll open up the lines for a while. Thank you very much. This is the Greetings Line. Time and place, okay? Please extend birthday greetings to my daughter, Vanny. Turner, coming from your entire home circle. Enjoy your special day and wishing you many more birthdays. Florida with love in the park this morning. Good morning to you. Love alone.

Please extend birthday greetings to my daughter, Abani Cherney, coming from the entire home circle. Enjoy your special day and wishing you many more birthdays to come.

0: Hey, Mrs. Hunter. Good morning to you and happy birthday at Eastside Trading. From Greta with love. She asked me to play you a special song. If we have the time this morning, we'll play that for you, okay? Good morning to you, Greta. You know, time is of the essence. Let's go to the telephone. I know a few people have been calling. Good morning. Hello, talk to me. Yes?
1: Mr. Pelletier, excuse me. Blessings to you. Blessings to you, my brethren.
0: Blessings to you, too. Yes?
1: Thank you. Thank you. Mr. Pelletier, let me empathize and sympathize with them as well. Yesterday at NASA, the conversation of that child is just not getting away. Just like Kanisha Etienne, you know, people try to justify evil. You know, but I understand the life. You know, people open their mouth sometimes. Matt Avatin saying, think before you speak. Matt, let me give thanks. And be strong, people. Be strong. Life is eternal. It is hurting. We are all emotional. Well, not all now. Some people are so numb these days. You can't say everybody are emotional. Some people are colder than the North Pole. Matt, let me shout out. So, Matt, I want to hear the sermon from that priest, you know, Matt.
0: I know you want to hear it, yes.
1: Yeah, but it has a fellow they call the priest. I want to hear him again, Matt. You know priest, you know, Matt?
0: Priest, I don't know that person, no.
1: Hillary Schillingford.
0: Okay.
1: He has a new name now, priest.
0: All right.
1: Matt, let me shout out Mrs. Joseph up in Laplin. Matt, you remember a matches box? Shaking and become matches box brain.
0: Of course.
1: Paul Joseph, blessings to you. Mr. Maglow and Mrs. Joseph, blessings to you. I'm glad I can make you laugh every now and then. Laugh. Anyway, maybe Charles Norma Dirampo, my darling friend. You're my darling friend. Do not be too hard on yourself. Take it easy in this world of today. My friend, my family at Bath Estate, Ozzy Luis. What's his name? Super Papa Doctor. Another fella, a pastor, have a special guy, like Super Papa Doctor. So, all my friends, my family in Bath Estate, in Kulibi Street, Whitney Louis. Bon Dieu, Whitney Louis, nous pas qu'à temps, nous pas qu'à voir.
0: Well, Mr. Louis is on holidays in London, man. That's where he is.
1: He going to see the king. Anyway, Mr. Louis, enjoy, take care of yourself. Let me shout out Pat Corbett, Julius Corbett. Let me shout out all my guardian angels, my immediate family. All you are covered in my private moment. Even if people don't hear me calling all you too often, just some of them will hear my mother celebrate 90 years. Matt, you think I reached 9 years now? Anyway, let me just give thanks, Matt, all friends, all foes, all lovers, all haters, the good, the bad, and the ugly. All my guardian angels. I'm Shane Marshall. Eustace Marshall, Tony Marshall, Roy Marshall, all the Marshalls, blessings to all you, all my guardian angels, eternally indebted, grateful, and thankful. Arundel Thomas, Laku, Setlang. I want to learn to speak them languages there. Matt, seven tongues, seven. So, anyway, blessings to the listening public, and be strong, oh. Things is not going to get any weaker, any easier. Or to make a put on all your mascaton. Blessings to you, Matt Pelletier.
0: Blessings to you, blessings. This one's for Jobiah Paul and the community of Portsmouth.

the Cameron family, Gertrude Roberts, Yusika. Morning blessings from Anna this morning. Sheila Duran, God bless you.

And happy birthday greetings to my daughter, my lovely daughter, Tanika, from mommy, and your daddy, who loves you. Blessings to you on your birthday today.

Hey, Sylvia Thomas, down there in Texas, good morning to you. Let's learn to put God first in every area of our lives. My friend Don Moranti, welcome home down there in Wharton-Waven.

A special vigil was held in her honor last evening. On her birthday, scheduled to be her birthday yesterday. So I can just imagine the pain felt, huh? But the entire family, a vigil on what was supposed to be her birthday yesterday. She would have been 17 yesterday.

0: our sins and sympathies to the entire family. Gone too soon. Hello, talk to me on the telephone. Good morning, yes?
1: Matt, just quickly, Matt, when last you saw, not Shirley, you know, when last you saw her smile? Have you seen Shirley smile lately?
0: Which Shirley? Which one?
1: Roy, yeah.
0: Oh, yes. Oh, I saw it yesterday. Radiating
1: you
0: smile.
1: Saw her yesterday. I'm telling you about her smile, not Shirley.
0: I saw her smile yesterday, I'm saying, yes.
1: You get that, Barrett. Shirley, you're just staff. Blessings to all of you. Let me shout out Nikita and... Well, Kimberly not there again, but let me shout out Kimberly Benjamin, the man, DJ Sean, show we and Mr. G. We give thanks for Q95. He's about the Q95 audio here. Cut him off. We give thanks. We could have all the people call and express themselves, Matt. So let me give thanks to everybody again, and God blessings, Matt. Shirley Royer, blessings to you, darling.
0: All right. A big song there to Mrs. Haunted. Eastside Treading, dedicated to you. By Gretchen, the entire staff, Mrs. Hunter, take a bow.

0: Morning, Matt. I would like to send my warmest birthday greetings to Mindy Eli and Urula Bruno Thomas. Another year older and wiser. The older you get, the more you realize how precious life is. You have no desire for drama, conflicts, and stress. You just want good friends, food on your table, and people that make you happy. May today be peace, joy, and blessed day to you. Coming from your lady and all the rest. And for Auntie Urula, all her children, her husband, Keith Thomas, all of them want to wish you a happy birthday. Bless them, Matt.
1: Also, you're afraid to call your name? Kazimi. Good morning, Auntie. Good morning to you. Mindy in High Street. Good morning to you. Happy, happy birthday. I know you'll have a lot of barbecue today, Mindy. Finger-licking barbecue on High Street. And it's free barbecue, huh? On your birthday today. Sponsored by Kazimi.

0: Hello, good morning.
1: Matt, good morning. How are you?
0: Morning to you. You good?
1: Okay.
0: All right.
1: Matt, I want to, today is Malcolm Christian's birthday.
0: Okay.
1: I want to wish him all the best that is coming from his wife, his daughter, and all of us.
0: Mm-hmm.
1: I wish him all God's blessing, all what he wish for himself. And Matt,
0: yes,
1: you play that song for him for me. Please stay with God.
0: Mm-hmm.
1: Thank you very much. Have a blessed day, Marley.
0: Thank you.

Veronica, they're in Port of Spain, from your daughter. Your sweet daughter this morning. I know you're listening, huh? Up there in Trinidad and Tobago.

So again, happy prayer of day. So Veronica, from your beautiful daughter this morning.

0: Q95 is already 8:30. We've got to go though. The biggest station in Dominica. The people's station. I know it's raining there in Trinidad. Hope your daughter prepare a big buffet for you. All right, Nadia, I hope you're smiling now. I think, frankly, I want to say happy birthday to your mom, Veronica, this one. Yes, tell me, yes?
1: Yeah. just popped in to say happy birthday, though. I'm not sure if I can sing it. So Matt is doing the best that he can. I'm doing the best that he can. 50-50 makes 100. Happy birthday, Mom, from all of us here. Your grand... I would make her a grandchildren. We would be grandchildren.
0: Good morning, good morning. Thank you, Franklin.
1: Yep.
0: Thank you. I know, and Nadia is smiling clearly this morning.

we have to keep our eyes on the weather this morning. Yeah, two westward movement tropical waves in the Atlantic being monitored for signs of development. The first is expected to move across the area during the weekend, and the second is expected to by mid next week. Residents are advised to stay updated on the progress of these waves, okay?

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3: 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Alvin Knight, a model of professionalism, dedication, and brilliance. 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

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For tickets and more information, call your cultural connection right now. 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Vanessa at 780-691-5795. Glenora at 647-262-9944. Or Nadelle at 647-291-5282. Come, celebrate the heritage, feel the rhythm, and witness the elegance. See you there.

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1: This lady asked me, sorry, Sue.
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2: All right, I say good morning to Mr. Roberts on the phone this morning. Good morning to you on the telephone. Are you there? Yes. Ready to go?
3: Yes, Matt, good morning, and how are you this morning and your team down at Q95 and all your listening audience? We just want to say a pleasant morning to every one of them listening. And Matt, we are indeed thrilled and privileged, you know, to have these people listening to us every Thursday, you know, right about this time. We just want to, you know, send out a little thanks and, you know, appreciation to them as they continue to listen. You know, it is really important to me, you know, that you try to disperse information and there's nobody listening, you know, but when you have a pool of people listening, you know, it's really a thrill, really happy, an enjoyable feeling, you know, just to know that persons are hearing you and persons are getting the message. So, Matt, this morning we really want to just say thanks again and let people know that they are listening to D&D Plumbing and Electrical, Inc., and we are located on number 2 Federation Drive, Goodwill, as you're going up to the hospital on your right-hand side, this green and orange building. We are right there, and every day, you know, we are just there waiting to serve you, our valued customers and prospective customers and those, you know, that are passing, just taking a look. We just want to tell them, you know, we appreciate each stop that they make because they could have gone somewhere else. So this morning we just want to let people know, you know, we are there and D&D is always ready to serve and we take pleasure in doing so. And this morning we want to remind persons that are listening of our numbers. Our numbers are 449-0542. They can also reach us on our cell numbers at 285-9643 or 616-7505. They can also reach us on our email at ddplumbinge@gmail.com or they can like us on our Facebook page. Matt, this morning we are just so happy, you know, to continue to share the information that is available to our customers, to the listening public, what is there to know about plumbing, because plumbing, there is just so much to know, and we, you know, constantly want to, you know, let our listening audience know, you know, I mean, persons that have homes and, you know, they have taps, they have faucets, you know, sometimes they run into emergencies, what they should do, etc. So, you know, I really take pleasure in giving out those information to the listening public and those homeowners, because you just never know when this information can be readily available at times, you know, because things happen. So, Matt, this morning we have been dealing with valves for the past weeks. Started in August, we've been dealing with valves. And we started with, just to recap for those that may not have been there, for the past 2 weeks, we've been dealing with stop valves, that the valves under your face basin, the fixtures, that little valve is best known as anger valve, or we have the straight valves. We have them in different types, you know, so we dealt with that. We also dealt with inline ball valves and brass ball valves. We dealt with all those valves. But this morning we want to look at a little bit more different. These are the valves mentioned in the first two times were regular valves, but we want to look at something that is a little bit more sophisticated, you know, something that carries more than just a valve. It carries, yes, every valve carries a function, but these carry specific functions. And we want to look at this morning at the first one as we want to look at is check valve. Some people know it as check valve. It is also known as non-return valve, and the name kind of speaks for itself. This function of the valve, and before I get to the function, they come in both PVC and they come in brass as well. But the function of these valves is really to allow the water to go one direction. So you have this valve. It's mostly been used around water tanks and also like you have your backup system and you have the Wasco and you still have your backup system, which is your tank or your cistern or your water pump. So what this valve does, it prevents the water from going back into the Wasco system and vice versa. So it allows the water to go one direction. So if you put it the wrong way, you might not get the objective fulfilled because of you putting it the wrong way. It will go the other direction. So check valves are very, very important, and they serve their purpose when applied properly or when installed properly. And it's just like some persons have water tank, and I want to share this because we are in the hurricane season and maybe person thinking of having water tank installed, or maybe they have it installed, but I want to use this term maybe the old school way. The old school way, Matt, is person have water tank and they have Duasco, and every minute they have to, when they take Duasco take their water rather, they have to go and open valve there, open this, open that, and to get their water from their tank or their backup system to flow. That is the old school method, or the person installed it may not have known the better way. So there is a better way, there is an easier way. I call this the slave way, the slavery way. You know, do ask to take water, and you have to always be reminded to close this valve, open this valve, close this valve, open this valve. You know, there is an easier method. And the valve that I'm talking about, which is the check valve, you know, gives you that function. It lets you, your backup or your backup system or your tank system work without you going and closing and opening and closing and opening. So once you install the check valve or non-return valve in its correct location, you can have the Wasco and your backup system work automatically. So you don't have to go and close and open. So the check valves are very important, or non-return valve. As I said, they come in PVC and brass. And for those of you who have tanks installed and you have to be going to open and close, I want to encourage you to get a valve, a non-return valve, check valve, however you want to call it, you know, and have it installed so you don't have to be slave to it. Because if you have the system and do ask to take water and you may be tied up in the kitchen doing something, and lo and behold, do ask to take water. You have to now wash your hands or leave what you're doing and then go and open all those valves or close these valves. Whereas you could be in your kitchen doing your baking and do ask to take water, automatically your water would kick in, your backup system. So this morning I want to tell you the importance of these valves. They are very, very important. And as I continue to stress, it is always good to know where they are located and their functions. Matt, the other one we want to look at is a TP valve. Just before we get into the TP valve, we just want to, maybe persons just joining us or just hearing the person speaking, I just want them to know that they are listening to the program D&D Plumbing and Electrical Inc. We are located on number 2 Federation Drive, Goodwill, as you're going up to the hospital. And our numbers are 449-0542. Our cells are 285-9643 or 616-7505. 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You can also, I mean, right now we live in a time where we are so busy. If you're busy and you cannot come to the office, to the shop, but you have some inquiry, you want to know maybe some pricing or you have a quote, you can send it to 285-9643. That's a WhatsApp number. And my staff, they are always waiting, anticipating, you know, these kinds of requests so we can respond quickly. So, Matt, as we get into the other valve, which is a TP valve, some persons call it TP valve, but the TP valve really is temperature and pressure relief valve. These valves you install on water heaters. Most of the time on water heaters, and what they do, they protect your unit, the water heater. They protect it from it exploding or damaging the pipe, etc. Because what the TP valve means, or temperature and pressure relief valve means, is whenever the temperature goes beyond its expectation, there is a valve in there, function in there that releases the pressure. Because when heat rises, it creates a pressure that if you're close by, it can harm you, burn you, and affect you. So we have those valves, which is temperature and pressure relief valve. So whenever the temperature, the Fahrenheit goes too high, it releases. There's a valve that automatically opens in the valve, and then it has an outlet, so it lets off all that hot water out in the outlet system or the waste system. So these valves are very, very important. Sometimes you have your water heater tank, and then the thermostat is not working properly, or the thermostat stick. Well, that would be one sign that it's not working properly. And then you have the hot water tank continually taking electricity. When it continues taking electricity, that means it's going to get the Fahrenheit higher and higher and higher until when it cannot take much. It's like you're pulling in oxygen for your body. You can only pull in so much. At a certain time, you have to give up. You have to stop. So it is the same principle. You have a water heater tank, and the thermostat doesn't work properly. They're constantly taking heat. If that valve is not there, it will explode your pipe, explode. It can explode the tank. So these valves are very, very important. Temperature and pressure relief valve.
2: Let me ask you a question. Somebody

0: We couldn't get no schedule on 40 PVC pipe. And to me, it's kind of ridiculous that in these modern times that those guys are still using schedule 20 pipes throughout Dominica, man. These things just doesn't pass the standards according to the requirements for pressure and stuff like that, you know what I'm saying? So I would like to know how they have not increased that standard to at least schedule 40. I mean, schedule 80 is a way higher level, or at least schedule 40 pipes, man.
1: Can you speak to that?
2: Sure, Matt. I don't know where the young man went to in search of the pipe, but schedule 40, which he's talking about, he's saying we're using 20. That's not correct. I want to correct this myth. We are commonly using here schedule 40. In my shop, we have it half inch, three quarter, one inch, inch and a half, and 2 inch. I don't stock 3 inch and 4 inch, but you can get it locally. We are on island using schedule 40 currently as I speak. So I don't know where he went, and maybe they tell him it's 20 they have. That is not true. All pipes in our hardwares right now as I speak is from schedule 40 up. Schedule 80 he mentioned is a very good pipe. It's a pipe with more, that can take more pressure. Schedule 80, this is not common here. It is not so common. Persons that have it here is maybe they bring it in. It's not so commonly used here, the schedule 80. But schedule 40 is common. I don't understand. He's saying we need to get schedule 40. That's on island. That's I don't know where he get that.
1: Okay, but, so you have it available. That's your point, yes.
2: Of course. We have that 24/7 available and all the other hardwares. So I don't know where he say he could not get schedule 40. I don't know where he went.
1: Well, I'm sure he's listening. He'll come to your shop next time he's looking for that. Yeah?
2: Yes, and I would also like to know him, because maybe there's some ideas he may want to share, or some information or knowledge. And I personally, I am open to knowledge, because that's how you get better at what you do. I always want to know.
1: I think he sent me another voice note. Let me allow him to speak, yes?
0: Dude, tell us, man, I ain't just talking what I hear, I'm talking what I see. A lot of schedule for the pressure lines, they do have the schedule 40, right? But most of the drain lines in Dominica is still schedule 20, 3 inch, 4 inch, 2 inch. A lot of schedule 20 pipes they're still using. If you cast that in concrete, it cannot even withstand the force of the concrete. It crumbles. And I'm not asking him, I'm telling him. I saw it with my own two eyes, you know what I'm saying?
1: But the question,
0: I'm not trying to be critical, but it's time to get to the standards.
1: Are you still there?
0: Modernizing
2: okay,
0: stuff.
2: Matt,
1: yes.
2: Matt,
1: yes.
2: Uh-huh. With the second voice note, he said something that was not said on the first voice note.
1: Okay.
2: So that clarify his point. What he's saying there, that we are using schedule 20, which is a drain pipe for the wastewater. But in the States, which is very, he's quite correct, because in the States, when you do plumbing, you have to use schedule 40, especially in the concrete. What he's saying there, in the concrete, he's saying we should use schedule 40, and we are commonly using less than schedule 40, which is correct. But in his first voice note, I thought he was saying we does not have schedule 40 on island. But is the application he's referring to? It's not that it's not available. It's the application. The schedule 40 is available, and we can use it for both pressure, and we can use it for both drain. But here in Dominica, we commonly use the drain pipe for the drain system.
1: Okay.
2: Inside the concrete. So what he's saying there is true.
1: All right.
2: In the States, In the States, they use the pressure pipe in the concrete. So just to clarify what he said at first,
1: okay,
2: and what he said at the second voice note, clarify the point. And he's speaking the truth.
1: Yeah,
2: we're not applying the schedule 40

0: in the concrete when we're doing, you know, the construction. You know, outside in the drain, in the soil, it's fine. But in the concrete, you know, in case you have any earth movement and the building, you know, kind of shake a little bit,
1: mm-hmm.
0: the Schedule 40 would withstand the pressure better than the Schedule the 20 or the drain pipe he's referring to.
2: So will we get that sometime in the future?
0: Well, I mean, is we as the plumbers to just practice it.
2: Okay.
0: You know, when you are doing your application, you're doing your installation in the slab that you use Schedule 40, it's not like it's not available. It's just that the common use is we just use the drain pipe.
2: Yes, I because he's an internationally certified plumber, so I suspect he knows what he's talking about. All right,
0: of course.
2: Yes,
0: I respect that. And even as he said that, it draws some light to us as we do our practices here in Dominica, that we will try to do it to the best of our ability and try to go according to code as our government would use this very common term, being resilient.
2: Okay.
0: You know, so as we look at, you know, what is happening around the world with, you know, the earthquakes and so many other natural disasters, we have to look at building within code and building so that we have resilient structures.
2: I promise
0: so
2: you,
0: that is something that we need to look at, you know, as we continue to practice our skills in the area of plumbing.
2: But I promise you, the next time he's here, I will introduce him to you, okay? Thank you.
0: Sure. I would like to meet him.
2: Right,
0: maybe he's always listening, so I'd like to meet him.
2: He's always listening. He wants to interact. So thank you again.
0: Yes.
2: Our time is up. Very good interaction this morning. Thank you.
0: Yes. Let me just wrap up.
2: Yes.
0: So,
2: Matt,
0: we just want to thank our listening audience this morning for listening, and it was, you know, just so happy to have this gentleman sharing his knowledge here. But we just so grateful, Matt, to have you and your team as we continue every Thursday, and your audience as well, your listening audience. We just want to say thank you so much, and you are listening to D&D Plumbing and Electrical Inc., and it's always good to have you on board as we look forward to next week as we continue dealing with valves. 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
2: Thank you.
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2: I did promise you I would share a message from a candlelight vigil in honor of Jobiah Paul, who celebrated her birthday yesterday. Yesterday would have been her 17th birthday. She was 16. Let's share the message there from Father Paul. I think he's a Nigerian priest.
7: Light your candles, no problem. We are already in prayers. Wish her well. Show her love. Light your candles. Those who are with the Lord, they are light. The candles is a symbol of the light and the Lord. In the name of the Father, and of the Son, and of the Holy Spirit.
8: Amen.
7: May the God of hope give you the fullness of peace. May the Lord of life always be with you and with your spirit. The Lord be with you. It's an evening of candlelight to show that those who believe in Jesus, they are alive, they are not dead. Our life can come to an end, but Jesus liveth, my Redeemer liveth. Tonight to show solidarity and love. And today is the birthday of her. J.B. Paul, today, 19th. So exactly it's 19th, so it's well chosen to show her love. May she live with the Lord as she leaves us here. We are citizens of heaven. As she leaves us here, may she live with the angels of God and the saints of God in heaven. Our Redeemer liveth. We are here to console and pray with the family. Job said, my Redeemer liveth. If you take sorrow from God's hand, if you take joy from God's hand, would you take sorrow too? If you take sorrow, if you take joy, if you take sorrow from God's hands, won't you take sorrow too? That is Job 2:2. If you take happiness from God's hands, must you not take sorrow too? If you take happiness from God's hands, must you not take sorrow too? If you take happiness from God's hands, must you not take sorrow too? If you take happiness from God's hands, must you not take sorrow too? God the Father, you are my provider. Truly I trust in you. If you take happiness from God's hands, must you not take sorrow too? If you take happiness from God's hands, must you not take sorrow too? If you take happiness from God's hands, must you not take sorrow too? This is for the family. If you take happiness from God's hands, must you not take sorrow too? If you take happiness from God's hands, should you not take sorrow too? If you take happiness from God's hands,

0: My brothers and sisters, we believe that all who die in friendship, in affection with Christ, will live with Him forever. Here is not our home. We are citizens of heaven. We've gathered for J.B. Paul, praying for God's mercy in His judgment. Confidence in God always remembers God's goodness to forgive our sins. Let us pray and ask God. Together we have gathered as a community in Portsmouth here, as a community and the family of God's people. J.B. Paul in our record was baptized, made her first Holy Communion, a sign of family trying their best to connect our children to God. She made her first Holy Communion. We are now gathered as the family parish, and every child belongs to the community. The Honorable Parap is here. The community leaders, I believe they are here, and all of you who are concerned. Let us meditate for once for our life. We are making so much noisy life. Let us pause for a moment and meditate. See our mistakes and actually be sincere to ourselves. Come back to God. Make God central in your life. Make God central in your family. Make God central in the life of your children. Make God central, Jesus, in everything you do. Let us pray. Lord, our God, the death of our sister and our daughter, J.B. Paul, recalls our human condition, prevents our lives on earth. But for those who believe in your love, death is not the end, nor does it destroy the bonds that forge in our lives. We share the faith of your sons, disciples, the hope of the children of God, bring the light of the Christian resurrection to at this time destined to the pain of the loss of this our lost child of for this family. We pray for J.B. Paul, for those who love him, who love her, family and friends. This moment of the co-community coming together will be a consolation and trusting in your love. You are the one God who said through Jesus' analysis that the good shepherd will leave 99 to seek for the lost sheep. You love us all, and we believe that you love this our child, J.B. Paul, more than us. We love her, but you love her most. You called her, you knew everything about her. You destined her for this mission unto her death. We pray at this moment that you, who knows everything, even as we continue our investigation and the police continues their good work, that more things should be revealed as the community has gathered to light this candle. Everything did in the darkness, let it be revealed more and more. Let evil be revealed. More evil be revealed. And when this evil is revealed, let there be no compromise. Let the weight of the law fall on all those who masterminded this evil. This is the moment that evil has done this. Evil has done this. Jesus, you are the light of the world. And let your light, as we hold this candle tonight, on the day of the birthday of this child, let the light disseminate the darkness. We are children of light. Jesus is the light of the world. Faith and faith continues as we have gathered as a community, that this light candle we are holding, Jesus is the light, and nothing can hide away from the light. Even if you deceive human beings, you cannot deceive God. Even anything can hide away from the human camera, nothing can hide away from God's camera. Let this light be the light that we extinguish all darkness, so that we can actually get why this evil, why this to our family, as much as we can. And I will gather, the Almighty God be with us tonight, and after this gathering, that more evil be revealed, and justice prevail, through Christ our Lord.
1: Amen.
0: First reading, Christ is written upon.
2: A reading from the second letter of St. Paul to the Corinthians, chapter 5, verses 1 and 6 to 10. We know that if our earthly dwelling, a tent, should be destroyed, we have a building from God, a dwelling not made with hands, eternal in heaven. So we are always courageous, although we know that while we are at home in the body, we are away from the Lord, for we walk by faith and not by sight. Yet we are courageous. And we would rather leave the body and go home to the Lord. Therefore, we aspire to please Him, whether we are at home or away. For we must all appear before the judgment seat of Christ, so that each one may receive recompense according to what he did in the body, whether good or evil. The word of the Lord.
1: Amen.

0: Stick around, Dominica. Yes, we're going for the second reading.
1: The Lord is my light and my salvation. Whom shall I fear? The Lord is my life's refuge. Of whom should I be afraid? The response, the Lord is my light and my salvation.
2: The Lord is my light and my salvation.
1: The Lord is my light and my salvation. Whom should I fear? The Lord is my life's refuge. Of whom should I be afraid? The Lord is my light and my salvation.
3: May we stand for the gospel proclamation. The Lord is my light and my salvation. Whom shall I fear? The Lord be with you. A reading from the Holy Gospel according to Luke.
0: Of course, we'll come back to hear the homily after we take a break. And of course, we're here. In the next few minutes, we'll present our friends there from, of course, the big supermarket coming up right here and right now. Stick around, stick around. We'll share with you the homily that you're expecting. Stick around.
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3: If the number of these people that are here this evening can realize that it's for you, a candle you are lighting, cry for yourself. Don't cry for Jebia Paul. Cry for yourself. She has a mission from her mother's womb, and she fulfilled it. She has the same mission I had from my mother's womb that even made me to be a priest, and an international priest, not an ordinary priest. Not even international, intercontinental priests. That I left Africa in intercontinental level to be here, to be ministering to you. And what is my mission for my mother's womb? For salvation of souls. My soul and the soul of others that I will meet. And God made me to meet you. And I'm here in Dominica ministering for salvation of souls. What I've been trying to preach for years, Jebia Paul, whom you, in your own definition, for you, in your own definition, not God's own definition, I'd have written her off. The child of nobody becomes somebody. This is just the beginning, and I hope that the funeral will be a befitting funeral. Died as a hero. You, where will you be? Who are you? So the candle you are holding is not for her. It's for yourself. Let the darkness and the evil in your life be extinguished. And thank you for coming to show her love. By holding that candle, you are saying that she's alive. And nobody can be alive after death. You're not dead in Jesus. As we hold on to waiting for another press conference. If I should stand, not to run faster than the police officer and the CID, so I have to be careful not to run faster than them. The one they told us, I'm standing on that. We will stand on that. We, in a way, we need to thank God. We pray. And I know that most of you prayed. And after our prayer, God revealed the evil. If the evil is revealed, let justice prevail over the evil. Let there be no compromise. I bless the candle in your hand. I bless the light in your hand. On the day of her baptism, there was a candle In the gate of our funeral, there will be candle lights, our pastor lights. Please, Portsmouth community, all of you, East and West, who have gathered here. I know, Dominica, you are doing very well. Touch one, touch all. You have come to show love. Let us pray with God's sincerity and honesty. If there is anything remaining to be revealed, that the light you are holding now will be the lamp, blessing to be the light of Jesus. And Jesus said he's the light of the world, so that he can reveal more. I'm also satisfied that when we heard about the news, I told the committee leaders, the police commissioner, the superintendent of police, DPO in Portsmouth, the power rep, the family, I told them, let us go with faith and feet. Faith and feet. Police moved on based on the information they got and the quality of the information they received. They moved. They did the good work. Mark it. Learn your lesson. Make police your friends. Police should be our friends. When this goes wrong in the community, your family, have confidence. Tell them the truth. Give them the right information. They promise us to move. No waste of time. Because I listen to the chief security in the press conference. That no delay, and whenever they receive information, based on where the information comes, how it came, and when it came, bring into action. Let us learn our lesson. Always say the truth. And the truth will set us free. Say it how you know it. Learn your lesson. I'll reserve other comments. I've already told you at the beginning. I don't want to run faster than the investigation team, the CID. I don't want to run faster than them. But for today, we are beginning to learn our lesson. When you make mistake, God is God of mercy. When she made her mistake, God is God of mercy. Her life is already bringing conversion and speaking to us. That's what I meant when I said what I'm trying to preach for years. When I heard about her missing, I wish all of you would know the gravity of how sad I felt. I never met her in person. I don't know her in person. I've not been perfect. Just like any of us. Who is perfect here? How many of us are perfect? She instigated and woke the lion in me to know that I'm a priest, to intercede between God and humanity. I prayed. I don't know how you prayed, but I'm proud to say that our God is alive in the Blessed Sacrament. Our God is alive. Because I told God, if I am a man of God, if I'm your person, if my business in Dominica is your business, review the evil. And when you review the evil, let the youth learn from it. Let the youth learn from it. And let families learn from it. Are you ready to learn? Or you are just ready to just light your candle and go the same way? She has communicated. And I reserve other comments on the day of funeral. This is just, you know, if you watch African movie, they'll tell you part one, part two.
0: We've got to go, but in a nutshell, the priest is basically saying that he believes that this was a human sacrifice that took place there, you know, with Jebiah Paul. We'll talk a little more as we come back, and we'll talk to Esmond this time, and yes, we'll do this and come back after. Later.
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0: So you said he will reveal a lot more of the funeral. We're going to make a stop with Esma this morning. We'll do this and come back.
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5: Well, let me say good morning to you, Matt. And let me say good morning to all our listeners in Dominican, all our listeners in the region. Let me just say that today it's a beautiful day in Dominican. Of course, today is a beautiful day to go to your favorite supermarket, S-Mart. And for those of you who have never been to S-Mart, we are ideally located on the Eolibla Highway. We are next to E.A. Charles and Company and next to Duit Center. You just can't miss that beautiful green and white building. And I can say to you, once you get in S-Mart, I can tell you that's the place where you have the best or the most parking spot at S-Mart. And I always say that when you come into S-Mart, as soon as you open the door, you are in air condition. You do not have to find problems, you know, with your shopping carts or anything, because we have the most beautiful trolleys. So you can have these trolleys and, you know, you can shop whatever you want. And I always remind our customers that, you know, you have like 14 different aisles to go through, or you can say 7 aisles. They are very, very large and they are very long. So is this a good way to exercise, you know, when you are inside that, you know, department shopping? You just take your time, you know, no hurry. You take your time and you relax. It's a place where you can relax while you shop. And of course, you do not have any problem when you walk in, because we also have the deli. And based on the time that you are in there, where you can get your breakfast, you can get your lunch while you are shopping. So you actually have no problem when you get into S-Mart. But what's going on at S-Mart? I can tell you today we just received at S-Mart whole grain pasta. And I know many persons are looking to eat healthy, so they want to get their whole grain pasta. Well, it is available at S-Mart presently. We also have for the children Fun Pops. We know, you know, children, they're at home and they want snacks, so we get pop for them. And of course, I can tell you that we get ice pop. You know, the children also love their ice pop. We got that also. We also have a wide variety of Lipton tea bags. Okay, we all know that Lipton tea bags, they are good tea bags. And we just received these tea bags, so you need to go down to S-Mart. Also, we have gluten-free pasta. So for everybody who only eats gluten-free products, so yes, we just received the gluten-free pasta. Also, we just received EOS. That's a special cream. It's a good cream, beautiful cream, and it's a cream that's really good on the body. So we just received this, and I can tell you that it smooths the skin. So, you know, especially, you know, during this, when we are walking in the sun and, you know, your skin getting dry, you need your skin to be smooth. Okay, so it prevents your skin from getting dry and rough. It keeps your skin really smooth, soft and tender. So you need to go down to S-Mart. We have that. And we also have for sensitive skin. So people with sensitive skin, we also have that. We also have EOS Shea Butter. Okay, so we have the Shea Butter. It's also available. And I can say to you that we have some good cream, that like we have the shaving cream, okay, which prevents burns, okay. So we have some very, very, very good shaving cream, and it is safe to use. And as I can say to you, for sensitive skin, so you go down to S-Mart, all these available. We also received at SMART septic tank treatment. So, you know, when you have your septic tank, you need to keep it, you know, clean, and you need to put a treatment in that septic tank. So you just go down to SMART and you can get that treatment. Also, we just receive pet shampoo for your dogs, for your cats. So you can get their shampoo right now. Also, we have pet foods. And I know many persons in Dominica love their pet foods because they ensure that they have these pets at home. So you have the pet food for turtle. Okay, so if you have your turtles and you are looking for food, we just received the food at SMART. We also have food for the fishes. You know, if you have fish tank and you have your small fishes, you need to get food for them. It's available at SMART. Also for your parrots. Okay, and I'm certainly sure you want to take care of your parrots. So we have parrot food. So go down to SMART and purchase your food while it's available. We also have food for your puppies. And also, I can tell you that we have the pads for your cats and your dogs. So many persons have been looking for the pads for the dogs and the cats. Yes, it is available at SMART. And just to remind you that in terms of dog food, we have the largest selection in dog foods. And if you want 25 pongs, if you want 15 pongs, 10 pongs, 4 pongs, 5 pongs, whatever that you are looking for, different types of food, especially I know that the cats and the dogs, they love the Purina. So it's available at SMART. And also, when you go down to SMART and while you are going through all this, you can look for your flea and tick wipes, okay? Because you do not want fleas and ticks, you know, biting them. You have to make sure that you keep them safe. So get the flea and the tick out of their body with the wipes. And I can say to you that at SMART, we have Love My Carpet. And I'm sure that you want to keep your rug and your carpet clean. And you do not want the cat and the dogs to be urinating on them. So, of course, I can say to you that we have the carpet, you know, to keep it clean. Okay? So, when you go to SMART, you will get the pet lint roller. Okay? So you get the lint roller that you can take care of your cats and your dogs. Also, I can say to you that at SMART, you have a choice of the type of cans of food that you purchase. And we have the choice ground dinner, okay? Pedigree dinner. And I can say to you that that's something that the cats and the dogs love. So when you go down to SMART, please ensure that you get some of these cans of food for them. And the can is big. It's 22 ounces. And the price is only $16.50, 12 in the case. So if you want to purchase a case, you can purchase a case. We don't have any problem to get the case for you at the back. If you want to purchase 2 cases, 3 cases, you just have to ask for whatever you want. And I can say to you that we will ensure that you get what you're looking for. And I do not want you to forget your cat litter. We have the cat litter because you want your cat to be home feeling comfortable. And I know that cats like to go on the settee. They like to go on your chairs. And of course, the cats, they also love going on your bed. And I know everybody with their cats and their dogs, they also love their cats and their dogs. And that's one of the spots they feel comfortable. So ensure that you get the cat litter, because you can get 10 pounds of cat litter as low as $14.30. You can also get the 10 pound bag of you can also get another 15 pound bag and a 25 pound bag in the cat litter. So ensure that you go down to a Smart. Now, just to remind you that when you go down to S-Mart, that you can get today, for example, you are looking for healthy foods. It's a day to look, you're looking for healthy food, because today's first day, it's almost Sunday, it's almost Friday, so you are shopping good food. And I can tell you that we have the avocado bread, and the avocado bread is made out with seeds, okay? So you have all different sizes, different types of seeds and grain. Seeds and grain, the avocado bread. So we know it's a healthy bread. And I can say to you that it only costs $18. And what else can you get at S-Mart? I can say to you that bagels, and we all know that bagels, they are very, very, very good and easy. It's already cut. So all you have to do is just put whatever you are putting in your bagels and enjoy eating bagels. But just to say to you that when you go down to S-Mart, you will get whole wheat bagels. And we also have the cinnamon raisin bagels. It's available. Also, we have Hawaiian packed. And I can tell you the packets is like six. So you have six bagels, okay? And the price, I'm certainly sure you want to know the price of the bagels. Okay, so you're only paying $12.50. $12.50 gives you six bagels. And of course, when you go down to S-Mart, especially if you have restaurants, you are preparing food for sale, you have to go down to S-Mart for your wraps, because S-Mart have the largest selections in terms of wraps. And I can tell you that the packets of wraps come with 12 wraps, and that's the largest size you can ever think of in wraps. So when you wrap whatever you are wrapping in that wrap, because of, you know, when you go your customers, they're looking to eat something that's gonna keep them full, so you want to make some big wraps. 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
5: 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So you really, really have to go down to S-Mart, especially for your exercise books. You just can't buy any type of exercise book for the children. You need to get books that, you know, if they root a page, that, you know, everything is not going to tear out. Because I can tell you that when you are picking up a book, you need to look at the book, especially in the center of the book. Because if they root pages, like two pages in the center, it's not a problem because of the quality of the books that we sell. And we sell over 12 different types of books to choose from. The 100 pages, strong books. So ensure that you have that on your list. For back to school, it must be S-Mart. Also, I just want to remind you that, you know, today is a day that you have to think of getting the best quality of your chicken. You want to get good chicken. You want to get good turkey wings, turkey drumstick. You want to get good liver. You know, we have our liver at S-Mart. When you are buying liver, you know you're going to eat liver. You go to S-Mart, it's well cut. The cut is really, really, really good. So you just go down to S-Mart and buy your liver. Put that on the fridge. You have that for a while. It's going to last. And also, I can say to you, in terms of beef, pork, you just have to go down to S-Mart and take advantage of the good quality products that we sell at S-Mart. Now I must get in touch with our farmers, and let me just say special good morning to all our farmers in Dominica. And just to remind you that we at S-Mart, we really appreciate you and the work that you are doing. I always say, you know, we have to give special thanks to the farmers, because, you know, if farmers do not plant food for us to eat, especially our ground provisions, our fruits, what are we going to do? So farmers, I just want you all to continue working. I know it's hard work to go to the garden. I'm from the country, you know, San Sauvin, I know gardening. I know how to plant, I know how to dig, I know how to weed. So I know it is hard work, all right? But I want to say thank you, because you all are doing a great job, farmers. And to say that we at S-Mart, we really want to say to you that continue working with us, and we will be working with you. So today, farmers, I must say that we are interested in purchasing tomatoes, and we want plenty tomatoes. And if you have 3 crates, 4 crates, you know, 5 crates, just call Rian, because Rian is awaiting. And we need okra, we need turnip, we need sweet potatoes. We know sweet potatoes very healthy, and we need to have that. We also need passion fruits. Okay, make sure you bring passion fruit. We need that. We need tangerine. We need oranges. We need grapefruits. We need mangoes. We need sweet corn. We need breadfruit. One more time, please take it down. We need tomatoes. We need okra. We need tania. We need sweet potatoes. We need passion fruit. We need tania. We need tangerine. We need oranges. We need grapefruits. We need mangoes. We need sweet corn. And we need bread fruits. And let me say that you call Rian on telephone number 767-275-2367. One more time for the number. 767-275-2367. And Rian is awaiting and she wants to hear from you. Let me just say thank you for choosing

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And of course,

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0: All right, Dominika, there's so much to talk about and so little time, huh? Let's continue the homily from Nigerian priest. The Nigerian priest who spoke last evening at the candle vigil for Jebiah Paul.
1: It's all about being alert, because nobody knows when the master will come, and you understand it fast and better. If I must go by the, maybe better I bring you to Calypsonia Joy. Is it Joy?
2: Yes.
1: The land you are walking on, one day will be your roof. We don't know who will be the next. We don't know who will be the next. The candle is about being alert. We don't know where the master calls. It may be the man preaching now. And that is what it is. Nobody knows who will be the next. Our daughter was enjoying her life in her own ignorance, the much she knew. But she is innocent. Very, very innocent. If not for innocence, if not for her own innocence, you that knows her story and you are doubting her innocency, I'm coming and I'm still fighting the war and I'm still praying with the innocent child in her womb. With the innocent child in her womb. And I cried to Our Lady of Guadalupe. Our Lady of Guadalupe in chapel of Our Lady of Guadalupe. And I cried to heaven. And Our Lady of Guadalupe, who appeared to the little boy, Juan Diego, and after the appearance, over 10 million people were converted in Mexico and America. And I assure you tonight that the chapel where I cried to heaven and heaven answered our prayer for revealing this evil, to this extent we thank God so far, is a chapel of Our Lady of Guadalupe, whom over 10 million people were converted in her message in Mexico. Let it bring conversion to us. Apart from being the patroness of America and the Caribbean, she's known to be, know it, so that you wait for my homily on the funeral day. Know it, that she's also known to be the patroness of the unborn babies. Underline that. Our Lady of Guadalupe is known for being the patroness of the unborn babies. That fetus, that little child, that counting the months, weeks in Jebiah Paul's womb, even if their mission is for rituals, let it turn against them.
3: Amen.
1: Because I'm waiting for

0: autopsy. And I want the autopsy not to hide anything from you.
1: Yes, sir. Yes, sir.
0: And no compromise. If those who masterminded the evil not talking, you are talking about the demon in them, they are not talking. Let the autopsy talk to us. So we can know the actuality. If it's just because abort, I'm not aborting. No, I love life. No, I don't want to put my life, my hand in the blood again. I don't want to put my life in the blood again. I'm not aborting. Abort. If it's just because to tell you, go and get a woman breast. Go and get a woman private parts. Go and get a woman bra. Go and get a woman under panty. Yes. I know all that, and I know there's no power in it, and I decided to follow Jesus, who is the way, the truth, and the life. And nobody goes to evil knowingly. They have no full knowledge of what they have done. If they have full knowledge that today will be like today, and they will be in jail, or be in detention, or be in a waiting trial, they will not do it. That is why we philosophers say that nobody will know the evil and go into evil. Let us hold it there. I want the autopsy to speak to us. And I want the government to do their work. No compromise. Hold your candle, pray for it. Anything hiding in darkness, let the light of Jesus penetrate and reveal more. And when it reveals, you now know the level of the evil, the level of those in the church hiding under their castle, or those in the working with the government and hiding under their outfits. That's why I'm thanking God for the life of J.B. Paul. Her death has revealed what would have done. We don't know what these guys would have done, and we don't know what would have been. Do you understand me?
1: Preach it.
0: No, preach it. This is just part one. Watch out for part two. So intercessory prayer. Let us stand up.
2: A very interesting revelation there. This priest is basically saying, according to what was revealed by Lady Guadalupe, this unborn child of Jebiah Paul was human sacrifice. Well, some people believe, some people don't believe. But this is basically what the priest was saying here this morning, very revealing, huh? I'm sure we'll hear a lot more as the priest just indicated, that's part one, huh? This unborn child was human sacrifice.

0: I'm sure you've heard from many. I mean, the autopsy will reveal a lot more. There's a forensic pathologist in Dominica as we speak, who arrived in Dominica yesterday. Will reveal a lot more. Just recently, Father Sharpless spoke to some things that are worrying about the what's happening in the north. Father Sharpless, let's listen a little while.
1: Many people don't come to church. Many people have given up their faith. Many people looking for responses in all ways and fashion. Many are going after wealth and think wealth can make them happy. They are more miserable and unhappy than you could ever imagine. The only road to true happiness is to seek the Lord. Seek the Lord and he shall seek the Lord. When we seek the Lord, we seek him in faith. And let me tell you, once you seek the Lord in faith, justice will flow like a river. Mercy, don't talk about mercy. Integrity, don't talk about integrity. But one thing is certain. While God gives all of that to us, by virtue of being Christian, we must behave exactly the same.
2: When nobody sees and nobody knows.
1: And that's why in our society today, there is so much injustice. Because we Christians, we don't stand for justice. That's why there is so much evil. And this week, that just ended.

0: 16-year-old daughter, child of a mother, and with the help of others, dumped that body of the child in a precipice. How much lower can we get as a man? And while sometimes the mother may not have played the role that she may have not played or she should have played, society continues to blame the mother more than the criminal.
1: To every child that we abandon.
0: So when we are crying for justice for God, right?
2: Uh-oh. Everything lost, huh? According to, of course, because they're from Father Sharpless preaching recently.

0: Everything's lost, huh? Poor fool dies. King dies in 2023. Hello, talk to me on the telephone. Are you there? Yes, good.
1: Matt, is that you?
0: It is.
1: Matthew Raphael, are they calling blessings?
0: It depends what blessings you're talking about.
1: Okay. Let us finish with that, Matt. I know the fella. You may not know him. Matt, last night I had a vision. Matt, very seldom through my life I've had millions of dreams, maybe. Another dream, Matt. Two guys come trying to kill me right in my workshop. But I deceive them and I escape. But I go back to bed. And the dream continuing. Matt, not too many times, no? That time over five fellas trying to kill me. Matt, I cannot believe I have toes and I run like that. But it's a dream. Matt, run. Bullets, bo-bo-do-bo-do. Anyway, I don't know where gunman come out start to defend me. Not the pastor have what? Guadalupe, Mother Guadalupe?
0: The priest, yes.
1: The priest.
0: Guadalupe,
1: well,
0: yes.
1: I may be a father, Matanike. If it's Guadalupe, I may be a father, Matanike.
0: The saints of unborn, yes, uh-huh.
1: Matt, you see my suspicions and my intuitions and my visions, Matt. I'm afraid of you. Matt, is it your godfather or your godmother? Which one?
0: Which one are you talking about?
1: They say your godfather or your godmother. I don't know. Matt, read between the lines. Matt, I am just saying, Matt, where there is a consistent sequence of events, coincidence is absent. For the laws of coincidence, there is no consistency. Matt, they are human sacrifice, like joke in Dominica. I saw a video once on a musician. He just came from overseas, Matt. Riding a motorcycle, end up on the vehicle, and his leg was severed by his testicle side of the mat. And Matt, you know, there was no blood, Matt. Another lady get crushed by Pottersville there. And the both of them is always around election time, we Matt. Now that little child is up here, I'm hearing about, I did not want to say too much, based on the respect I have for the parents, the grieving family and friends. So I check in, boy, that sounds strange. And then I hear about who godfather and the godmother, a godfriend and all kind of thing. I say, that sounds a bit fishy, you know. So my business, it seems like, and I'm warning, and the cab away, man, you don't warn us again, man, about our children. Don't come and talk about lying mothers. Just warn us about our children. Matt, there is something they call, how they call it now? Immunize. Matt, you know when you're immunized, Matt, with a vaccine?
0: Mm-hmm.
1: Well, the whole world has been Epsteinized. And children are the delicacies of adults, criminals. Matt, that priest there, I go in back in the Vatican and warn the Vatican with him. Hold your horses, sir. Do not come with any allegations and how they say conspiracies and all of that. Matt, Dominicans have to get a judgment. The more all you sleep, is the harder the judgment shall be. I may not live to see the deliverance of this piece of land. But I know there are a lot of people are keeping the faith, but faith without works is dead. Rise up, Dominicans, and save your children, save your country. Father, if I admit you close, I'll shake your big toe. You can shake mine. You have to shake my big finger. So, Matt, what is going on in Dominica is not a joke, you know. Matt, to maintain their longevity, they need blood. And they need innocent blood. They need young blood. They need all kind of... Matt, Dominicans are fast asleep. Remember I tell you that thing. All you sleeping, Matt, I seen too much things. I'm trying to close my eyes to not see. Even when I sleeping now, then they come in and say, look, baby. I say, we want to best. I open my eyes wide and see everything. Matt, be careful, oh. Blessings.
0: But let me tell you something. I've heard so many things happen in Dominica, but this time, it really hit me hard. That child is not related to me, but every time I hear of that, I get sick to my stomach. God knows why I'm not a police, because anytime I would have gotten close to those boys.
2: Sees, nobody knows.
0: would not have reached the gates of the prison.

Remember the powers that be already looking to kill that case. They watch all the top, the police, and them hard, or the Minister for National Security. All of them hands are just so wet and dirty. They're tied into all of this demonic stuff that happens in the country. And the main officer involved is the godson of the PN. Watch how this thing is gonna unfold, man. But God is a good God. Time is longer than twine.

0: On the telephone, it's 10:21. Yes, good.
1: Hey, Matt, good morning.
0: Yes, sir.
1: Can I talk a little about Domlek?
0: You can, yes, go ahead. Depends on what you want to say.
1: Okay, Domlek said they were updating their system, but they make the system more difficult. Right now, when you put money on your meter,
0: mm-hmm.
1: they're not even sending you a text nowadays to let you know how much money you put, so you can monitor how much money you put in a month or whatever. No, they don't even do that. And it's more difficult now to just go and get your meter number. If you don't have a meter number, you don't remember that, they cannot even get you. They'll just see your name, but they don't see nothing. They make life more difficult. I don't know why they do that for, but they make it more difficult. I don't know if it's a kind of robbery thing.
0: No. I would say, I don't know if what you're trying to suggest is true, but I can't confirm that. But from what I gathered, it's a new system they're still trying to understand. That's what I would say.
1: I'm not saying they're doing that, but
0: mm-hmm.
1: why did they stop sending a text to you, tell you, okay, you put $50, you put $40, so you can monitor how much money you put, so you can know how much money you put a month and how many days it can last you. You understand what I mean?
0: Yes, I understand.
1: I'm not saying they're keeping your money.
0: But you need to monitor. You need to monitor. Well, that's what you want to say, yeah?
1: Yeah.
0: Okay, caller. Thank you very much. On the telephone, it's 10:22. Yes, hi. Are you there?
2: Yes, I'm there. Good morning, Matt, and good morning to your listeners.
0: Morning to you, sir.
2: I just tuned in, Matt. Did I hear you say about Jobaya's unborn child?
0: Yes, so basically the priest, there's been rumors, and I've gone from many sources, that Jobaya may have been pregnant. But I'm saying that will be determined by, we have a forensic pathologist on island. She got here yesterday. I'm sure that will be determined, whether it's factual. That's all I can tell.
2: Oh, okay. Matt, the guy who just called about me just last night, I went to top up, and the lady, the vendor, is telling me it has become so difficult now. I had to give her my account about 5 times. I also have to give her my telephone number about 6 or 7 times, and she just couldn't get to my account. And she eventually did, and I paid. When I got the message, it's saying zero, I owe in zero, zero was applied. Or nothing was applied to the amount I did. But yet, at the same time, I get less than the amount I bought. So there is something is going on. Something is going on. The vendors are very frustrated.
0: They are very frustrated. There are some people who can't even operate the new system at this point. So, Dominic, again, please try to come and clarify just what is going on. People are frustrated. They don't even know, as one caller was indicating, the amount of monies that you now have. Hello, talk to me on the telephone, yes?
3: Good morning, Matt.
0: Yes, good morning.
3: Matt, did I hear that a priest said that it was a human sacrifice?
0: Human sacrifice.
3: Did I hear?
0: Yes, he said he got that vision there from Mother Guadalupe, I think it is.
3: He got a vision. Matt, it's time for that kind of thing to stop, because if Blessings had said that, or if I had said that, you would probably have told us, be careful what we say. Right, Matt? Would you? Wouldn't you?
0: Of course, I would. I would. I would say that.
3: Yeah, if I came on.
0: Well, he did say that he believes some of the authorities will come after him because of what he said in the church. Yeah, so we'll see.
3: Well, they should. If I was Minister of Security, I'd be on his case. I would be on his case to make a statement like that. I believe that's a far-fetched statement, and even you have that standard that whenever we say something a little bit off, you put the brakes on us. So the same thing should apply to him. A Catholic priest cannot have a vision and come and spout it out like that on a murder case. What could be a murder case? What is a murder case? I believe if the security minister...
0: But it's still allegations at this point in time, huh? It's still allegations. the case...
3: No, man,
0: because the two gentlemen right now... Before out of prisons right now, they assume innocent until proven guilty, right?
3: Yes, Matt. What the point I'm making is that for the statement of the priest, I would be furious as the Minister of Security. He shouldn't make that kind of a statement on a murder case. He shouldn't get away with it. If I cannot get away with it, if Blessings can't get away with it, the priest should not be...
0: The day of the funeral, he says it's part two, so the day of the funeral, you might want to go to the church and listen more, right?
3: Well, how can he prove it?
0: Well,
3: Suppose he has to prove it. How can he prove it?
0: Well, maybe you'll find out sometime. All right, Dominico, 449-305-9697. Again, it's just his opinion. Doesn't mean that it's correct, right?
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8: For decades.
0: So as I was saying for you, the priest is only an opinion, huh? Cannot say it's factual.

0: We have gems in the wild. And I was told there's a news conference organized by the electoral office. Let's see what's going on there.
1: Hey, Matt, good morning. Good morning. How are you? Well, Matt, when good things like that happening coming from the West constituency, why are you not giving me a call?
0: Oh, you're the
1: power
0: rep. I
1: understand some people from the constituency come down to come on the air about some petition, about candidate or whatever. But you should have called me. You should have called me. I need to talk about this because I just find in this guy is there. I don't know what is the agenda, but I would really like to put the record straight. Anyway, have a blessed day and take care of yourself.
0: Maureen, I didn't know that you were the pal rep of Wesley. You want to put the agenda straight. Okay. So maybe next time. But let's take a stop there for our friends there from the Fortune Hotel Jams and Sacred Bay and the rest. I know you want to keep talking, but let's engage our friends there from Jams. Good morning to you. How are you doing this morning?
2: Good morning, Matt. How are you?
0: Can you speak a little closer to the microphone so I can hear your every word? Yes, go ahead.
2: How are you, Matt? How are you doing?
0: Much better this morning. You gave me a big smile, so that's nice.
2: Yes, yes.
0: Everything
2: great.
0: Is good?
2: Everything's great.
0: Okay.
2: You know, it's a pleasure to be here. My name is Sky Delsol, Marketing Assistant at Jams Holdings. And of course, we're just here to talk to you about everything going on at the Gems Foundation and across our both properties.
0: Okay.
2: That is Fortune Hotel and Secret Bay. We have some very exciting news this morning. I want to officially start off with the Gems Foundation. I am very excited to announce that registration is open for our second annual Gems Artisan Market, and that is taking place on October 28th and October 29th at the Fortune Hotel.
0: Okay.
2: All right, guys. Last year's event was a major success, and this year we're even going to make it bigger. Mm-hmm. Right, we'll have up to 50 local artisans,
0: okay,
2: creatives, designers, food producers, so basically small businesses, Matt, showcasing their incredible talent and their products and just everything that our small businesses have to offer.
0: Okay.
2: One of the biggest changes that we made this year is the timing.
0: Turn the microphone towards you a little bit. Yes, thank you. Straight.
2: Right. One of the biggest changes that we made this year is the timing. 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Who doesn't love a good sample? So each evening we'll have some live entertainment, and again it's a wonderful opportunity to celebrate our local creatives and our culture and of course entrepreneurship. So Matt, if you know anyone with a small business, you know a small business owner, and you think they would be a good addition to our Gems Artisan Market, then feel free to tell them to register early with us. Right? Again, spaces are limited to up to 50 exhibitors. And of course, we're already getting applications. So you can give us a call at 277-3699. Again, that is 277-3699, or you can check us out on Facebook at the Gems Foundation. That way, once you go on the Facebook page, you'll see the link, the application link, and you can fill it out right there. or if you want to give us a call and then we can walk you through the steps and assist you with filling out the application, no problem.
0: Okay.
2: So again, the number is 277-3699, or check us out on Facebook at GEMS Foundation. All right, now moving over to our summer promotions. 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As you know, summer is winding down, sadly, but lots to do. Still have time to get a few things done. You know, you have this weekend and next weekend. If you're looking for a midweek outing, then Summer Days at the Fort continues every Tuesday, Wednesday, and Thursday from 5 to 7, featuring great food along with cocktails for only $20 and specials on drinks, on beers, right?
0: Okay.
2: And then on Fridays, so tomorrow Friday, it's all about happy hour, right? At the Mackie Bar from 5 to 11. So it's the perfect place to come on down after work with your friends, with your coworkers. You have some drinks, some delicious food, and of course, a lovely waterfront view. All right? And of course, if you're planning your weekend, don't forget our Sunday brunch continues. At Palisades Restaurant, you can have a relaxed morning. You can come on down after church, or if you want to just enjoy some brunch with your friends, then feel free to come on down. And of course, you can call us to make your reservation, and the number is 285-6377. That is 285-6377. Of course, you know, if you want to know all about the various promotions that we're having at Fortune Hotel, you can also reach out to us on that number as well. Heading down north to Secret Bay. All right, of course, we're continuing our 25% off dining pass and day pass for our Dominican residents. So if you're looking for, you know, an exceptional lunch, Matt, you know, something different, something a little bit more upscale, then you can come on down and book with us. And of course, as you know, Secret Bay is definitely an award-winning luxury hotel, luxury resort. And now is definitely a wonderful time to visit. You can always reserve your table with us at 255-8702. That is 255-8702. And you know, something I always tell people, Matt, is we don't always need to travel to experience a little bit of luxury in Dominica or something different. We definitely have Fortune Hotel and Secret Bay right here, where you can experience something different. We have staycation packages, we have different food and drink packages, and of course we're willing to work with you. So feel free to reach out to us. Keep up with us on Facebook and Instagram, of course, because you know a lot's happening. We're winding down our summer promotions, and then we're going to go straight into independence promotions next month. So keep up with us on Facebook and Instagram at Fortune Hotel, at Fortune Events, and also at Secret B. All right. That concludes my time here, Matt. Of course, if you want more information about the GEMS Artisan Market, or you want to register as an exhibitor,
0: there's something coming up there at Fortune. Maybe it's too early, but I'm here. I've seen it there on on Facebook. There's a job fair coming up at Fortune. Do you know anything about it?
2: Yes, and that would be with another company, Matt.
0: Okay.
2: Yes, they will be hosting it at our venue. Yes.
0: I'm sure you'll get more information next time.
2: Oh, yes. Yes, for sure. Yes, all we will give more information.
0: Okay.
2: And of course, it's also on Facebook, so feel free to check out on Facebook as well.
0: All right, thank you for coming this morning.
2: Sure, sure, no problem.
0: Always a pleasure.
2: Yes.
0: Say hi to my friend, okay?
2: Oh, yes, I will, for sure.
0: Take care now. Bye-bye.
2: Bye.
0: Bye-bye. Let's do this and come back, Dominica. This is Q905. I will stop with GEMS.
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1: 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Knight in the morning. Alvin Knight, a model of professionalism, dedication, and brilliance. We just want to say thank you, Pamatisa.
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7: We have a little time to talk this morning because we have a news conference coming up at 11 o'clock. I have to try to make it here, but I'll make it there. 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

0: Dominica Lottery. Our next guest this morning. Stick around, Dominica. Stick around.
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0: All right, Dominica, we're here with our friends from the Dominica DNL, Dominica National Lottery. How are you doing?
1: I am doing fine. Good morning to you. I
0: haven't seen you in a while.
1: Well, you don't want to see me. You don't want to see me.
0: Really?
1: Because you know where you can find me. I'm always at Dominica National Lottery. I'm always at our entertainment center. I don't see you visiting us.
0: Really?
1: You don't want money.
0: Ah, okay. I don't come to St. Joe.
1: You don't come to St. Joseph, but you can come to our entertainment center. You can come to Blast Bistro because I know you like good food.
0: That's it.
1: So good morning, a special good morning.
0: I just met your chef,
1: Mr. Lloyd.
0: Oh yes, he was having a nice conversation with me just last week.
1: Oh yes.
0: Oh yeah, we had a nice conversation.
1: Okay, nice. But he could not come on air because unfortunately
0: no lights. Blame Dominic, not him.
1: No, I need to blame Q95. You know, because you all need to invest in a generator or something.
0: I'm hoping the management is listening.
1: Well, I hope they are paying attention because with how this world is changing and things are evolving, mm-hmm. we need to always have a backup plan. And the backup plan is to get a generator for Q95 because people always want to hear Matt in the morning. Mm-hmm. They want to hear what's happening on Q95. So we need to ensure that we get a backup generator.
0: I agree with you. Thank you very much. Let's talk about what's happening at DNL.
1: Okay, so first I would like to say a special good morning to the staff of Dominica National Lottery. Mm-hmm. Miles Christian, good morning to you. He's at the entertainment center right now. So if you go to our entertainment center, you will see a nice, tall, dark, handsome man there.
0: Okay.
1: His name is Miles. He'll be here whole day up to 4 to serve you. So Miles, good morning. A special good morning to the rest of the team at the entertainment center.
0: From what time?
1: Miles is at work from 8 to 4.
0: Okay.
1: We putting him on blast. Miles is at work from 8 to 4. A special good morning to the rest of the staff of Dominica National Lottery, all those who are on vacation. I'm hoping that you are getting a good rest.
0: Mm-hmm.
1: And Lynn, Ken is not here with me. I have my colleague here with me, the lovely dealer. And she's not going to speak. She's just observing for today. Another day, she will make you all.
0: She's a lovely dealer.
1: The lovely dealer.
0: Dealer
1: Bruno.
0: Dealer means a dealer, right?
1: No, it's dealer. He adding meaning to your name. Okay.
0: You should know what is a dealer, huh? So. Maybe wrong interpretation, but it's a nice name.
1: It's a nice name.
0: All right.
1: It's a nice name. I also want to say a special happy birthday.
0: Uh-huh.
1: Dila has two lovely children, twins. Okay. I'm putting on blast, right?
0: Okay.
1: She has twins. A happy birthday to Diera and Diani. Today, they are celebrating their 9th birthday. So, happy birthday to you all.
0: Two girls.
1: A boy and a girl.
0: A boy and a girl. Okay.
1: One shot. That's what most women want. One shot, a boy and a girl, and Dila was so blessed she got it.
2: All right.
1: So, yes. So, happy birthday. Happy 9th birthday to the twins. I hope you all have a lovely day. I know Mommy is going to make you all enjoy that day. But we are going to speak all about Blast Bistro. Okay. So, for those of you who do not know, on the rooftop of Dominica National Lottery building, that is the third floor, the final floor, the rooftop,
0: okay.
1: We have our restaurant. It's called Blast Bistro. Blast Bistro has something special for everyone practically every single day of the week. We are open every day from 5 to 12 a.m. That is Mondays to Thursdays. And on Fridays and Saturdays, we are open from 5 p.m. to 2 a.m. On Sundays, we are open from 2 p.m. to 10 p.m. So you can check us out during the week. And I want to let you know that today, the reason for me being here is to inform you that we have recently started what we call Broth on the Rooftop. Mm-hmm. Broth on the Rooftop every second Saturday and every Saturday, last Saturday in the month.
0: Mm-hmm.
1: We are introducing to you Broth on the Rooftop. We had our first Broth on the Rooftop last week. And let me tell you, that broth was good. You could smell it all the way downstairs.
0: Oh, yeah.
1: We had fish broth at a cost of only $20 and our traditional mixed broth with your smoked meat, your fish, your gel kosher, your pig snout for $25. And that price is unbeatable on the market because the bowl is good. You get your dumpling, your fig, your meat, your fish, your liquor seasoning, good to go.
0: Mm-hmm.
1: And when you see, let me tell you, on a Saturday, we know that we do not cook on a Saturday. After you work a hard week, regardless of who you are, you do not like to cook. So what we do, we go out, we set the stomach for us to bat. Because on Saturdays, batsman, not cricket. Not cricket, you know what we're speaking about.
0: Bat. Food in.
1: Food in that stomach for us to enjoy and probably later on have probably one to kubuli, one to ginger fizz. You know, we're keeping it local with our jam rum. Different things. So I just want to also mention that at Blast Bistro, besides the broth, we have something special every single day of the week, practically every single day. On Tuesdays, we have what we call 2-for-1 on Tuesdays. What does that mean? Everyone who comes to our restaurant, they can purchase for the summer, for the rest of the summer, up to probably we'll extend it for the latecomers. You can purchase 2 shooters and get it at the price of 1. So if a shooter costs $10, you can get it at the cost, 2 of them at the cost of $5. If a shooter costs $20, you can get 2 of them at the cost of that same $20. We also have on Wednesdays wings and things. What does that mean? We have different flavor of wings. I know normally people just buy the little fry wings, regular. No, we do things different at Blast Bistro. We have our honey barbecue. We have honey mustard. We have passion fruit and aioli sauce. So the best part is you can say, hi, can I have a portion of wings? Can I get that with some fries, some wedges, some salad? And then once you purchase a portion of wings, you get half off on a shooter, 50% off on a shooter. So when you come, we don't leave your fruit dry. You get something to eat, and then you get half off on a drink, and then you can have your wings and things on Wednesdays. Every Thursday at karaoke, we have karaoke Thursdays at Blast Bistro, hosted by Marie Pascal. And we know Marie Pascal does have energy. She have vibes.
0: Oh, yes.
1: And she have movement. Eh? I can tell you. I just love to see her perform. She's a great entertainer. So we have karaoke Thursdays every Thursday from 6:30 p.m. to 10:30 p.m. Come and sing your heart out. And as we say, carry your own key. You do not have to be a superstar. You do not have to have the greatest voice. And I can tell you, I do not sing. I was just not blessed with a singing voice.
0: You were not blessed with a voice, huh?
1: I was blessed with a good voice, but not a singing voice.
0: You should try.
1: No, I don't want to try on air yet, so don't put me to the test. Rain will fall today. Rain will fall today. And we had rain for a couple of days. We do not want to bring back those tropical waves, you know. So every Thursday, karaoke on the rooftop, hosted by Marie Pascal, from 6 p.m. to 10:30 p.m. Come and sing all your heart out. We have the best atmosphere. We have drinks on specials on Thursday, unforgettable vibes. So come to karaoke Thursdays. And then on Fridays, we are starting your weekend right. We are starting your weekend the right way. Every Friday, we have happy hour. And I can tell you, happy hour is happy hour. What does that mean? We have free special times for happy hour. And then you can come to our restaurant at happy hour. You can get half off on your drinks, or we have discounts on your drinks. Now, I want to mention that last Friday, we had specials on Amaretto Sour, and that is one of our most popular beverages, Amaretto Sour. So for those of you who are looking for something to do on Fridays, you can visit us at happy hour, and you come to our restaurant. We have happy hour from 4:30 to 5:30. Then we have another session from 10:30 to 11:30, and then we have a midway session. So for those of you who are looking for happy hour Fridays, make sure that you come to our restaurant. 4:30 to 5:30, 7:30 to 8:30, and 10:30 to 11:30. So we are catering for different people at different times. We have our 4:30 crowd who come straight from work. We are catering for you. We have our 7:30 crowd, people who go home and say, okay, let me take a quick bath. I come back. And then we have our late night crew who are out for the weekend. So we are catering for you. So I also want to just final before we leave.
0: Yeah.
1: I want to remind our listeners, remind you that on the 29th of August, we are going to have broth on the rooftop at Blast Bistro. Remember, you can get your broth. We will be open from 12 p.m. Okay. when we are having broth on the rooftop. 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Broth on the rooftop on the 29th. 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And remember, every single day of the week, we have something that caters for you. 2-for-1 Tuesdays, Wings and Thing Wednesdays, karaoke Thursdays, and today's Thursday. I look to see you. I want to see you.
0: All right.
1: And Friday, happy hour Fridays. That's it for me, Matt. I also want to wish all the listeners of Q95 a very blessed first day. I hope you too have a great first day, Matt.
0: I wish you the same. Say hi to the rest of the staff, okay?
1: Thank you. I will. Remember, Dominica, Blast Bistro, good food, good vibes.
0: Thank you. Thank you. Thank you.
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The latest soft rock hit after hit. 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The best mid-morning show in the right here on Q.

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0: 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Knight in the morning. 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
1: Good afternoon. This is the Midday News for today, Thursday, August 20th, 2026. I am Amanda Bertrand. Here are the headlines. Agronomist and environmental advocate Atherton Athi-Mater argues that the true driving force behind a country's progress and social development is its people, rather than its material or mineral wealth. Regionally, UE is investigating a potential cybersecurity threat, but says there is no evidence its information technology environment or systems were breached, nor any confirmations that its information has been leaked. Internationally, Ukraine's ousted defense minister, Mykhailo Fedorov, calls for elections to be held, intensifying debate over political accountability and the future of democracy as the country continues its war with Russia. The news is brought to you, compliments Courts Dominica and Discover Dominica Authority. 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
1: Welcome back to the news. Prominent Dominican agronomist and environmental advocate Atherton Athi-Mater has highlighted that the true driving force behind a country's progress and social development relies on its people, rather than its material or mineral wealth. He explained that regardless of a nation's abundant natural resources, meaningful growth only occurs when citizens understand their collective purpose and work together toward impactful, positive contributions. Mater stressed that a society's advancement must be measured by how thoughtfully its people utilize their environment to foster community progress and elevate the standard of living for everyone. Emphasizing the need for inclusive and responsible growth, Mater cautioned against leaving any segment of the population behind as a country moves forward. He stressed the importance of sustainable development, warning that current generations must not exploit or destroy natural resources at the expense of the future. Mater called for a balanced approach to development, one that ensures future generations retain access to the same vital resources necessary for their own continued growth and prosperity.
4: What makes a country tick? Home. What makes a society go and grow? Evidently, it's the people of the society. So you can have a society.

0: inside is filled with all sorts of raw materials and minerals underneath or above the ground. But if the people of that society haven't come to terms with, but why are we here? What can we do while we're here that makes a difference, that is a plus? And how can we be sure that we go forward as much as possible without leaving any significant segment of the population behind? And for me, very important, how can we go forward without destroying and hence denying future generations access to the same wonderful resources that we would end up using to make our progress forward?
1: That was Dominican agronomist and environmental advocate Afetin Mater. Licensed counseling and consultant psychologist Dr. Maxine Blake Hilton has advised parents on the importance of building healthy, respectful, and honest relationships with adolescents. She emphasized that parents must model the values and behaviors they expect from their teenagers, rather than relying on double standards, noting that teens perceive hypocrisy as dishonesty. According to Dr. Blake Hilton, adolescents seek genuine respect, honesty, and positive encouragement, making leading by example a foundational element of effective parenting during these critical development years. Dr. Blake Hilton also highlighted the role of encouragement over harsh criticism when addressing routine responsibilities and behavioral corrections. Using everyday tasks like tidying a room or making a bed as an example, she explained that acknowledging an adolescent's effort first, even if incomplete or imperfect, helps foster cooperation before introducing guidance. She warned that immediate criticism often causes teenagers to experience emotional overload and shutdown, which can lead to strained parent-child dynamics or perceived defiance when the young person is simply feeling overwhelmed.
2: So if you try to create a healthy relationship with your adolescent, with the teen, that respects them, that show honesty, try not to say, do as I, or some the saying would go, do as I say and not as I do, because adolescents look on that, and that is dishonest, really, because if you want somebody to act a certain way, you have to model that behavior. So they're looking for respect, they're looking for honesty, and they're looking for encouragement. All right, say for example, an adolescent don't usually make his or her bed in the mornings. And you're at this adolescent, so go make your bed before you leave the house. Go and make up your bed. Go and tidy your room. There comes a morning that adolescent spread the bed, but the sheet is sort of lean. It's not as how you would do it. Show encouragement. Say, I've noticed that you have spread your bed. And show the encouragement, and then you can correct. But if you're going to go in and say, this is how you do things, you can understand how that will make the relationship deteriorate, or they just don't bother do it. And it look like defiance, but it's just that you have criticized them, they go into an emotional overload, and they just shut down.
1: Dr. Maxine Blake Hilton, licensed counseling and consultant psychologist. Dominica is preparing to launch a major four-year education initiative aimed at modernizing lower secondary education and ensuring that the curriculum better meets the needs of students and the evolving demands of the economy. According to a press release from the Office of the Prime Minister, the Ministry of Education, Human Resource Planning, Vocational Training and National Excellence will officially launch the Windward Islands Sector Transformation for Learning Enhancement, or WISL, project on Friday, August 21st. The regional initiative will focus on the development, testing, and implementation of a more inclusive and technology-supported lower secondary curriculum across Dominica, Grenada, St. Lucia, and St. Vincent and the Grenadines. The official launch is scheduled for 9 a.m. at the Waterfront Room at the Fort Young Hotel, with members of the media invited to attend and cover the event. Dominica's World Creole Music Festival is set to return to the Windsor Park Sports Stadium from October 23rd to 25th, 2026, bringing together a major lineup of international, Caribbean, Creole, and Dominican artists for free nights of music and cultural celebration. The festival, held during Dominica's independence season, is expected to attract visitors from across the region and around the world, further strengthening the island's position as a premier destination for cultural tourism. Chief Executive Officer of Discover Dominica Authority, Marva Williams, said the World Creole Music Festival continues to stand out as an authentic Dominican celebration with increasing appeal throughout the Caribbean, the Dominican diaspora, and international markets.
3: For nearly three decades, the World Creole Music Festival has brought Dominica's music and the Creole identity together with some of the biggest songs of the Caribbean and the world. Last year demonstrated the tremendous pull of the festival, with more than 42,000 attendees recorded across three nights and 10,540 visitors arriving during the 9-day period surrounding the World Creole Music Festival, 48% more than the previous year. This year, from October 23rd to the 25th, we build on that momentum with an extensive lineup of international, Caribbean, Creole, and Dominican talent, including Neo, Marshall Montano, Maxi Priest, alongside an exciting range of artists representing the diverse songs that have defined the World Creole Music Festival.
1: As the festival prepares for another edition, Williams also extended gratitude to the many stakeholders who continue to play a vital role in the development, growth, and overall success of the World Creole Music Festival.
3: As we approach another edition, I want to sincerely thank the government of Dominica, our patrons, sponsors, partners, artists, media, and everyone who has supported the festival over the years. Your continued support has played an important role in the growth of the event and in taking this uniquely Dominican festival to audiences across the region and the world. This festival, we invite you to come to the source, spend 2 weeks in Dominica, come to the land of the Buyo and experience not only the World Creole Music Festival, but culture, food, dance, and the friendliness of our people. Get your tickets, book your stay, and join us in October during our independence celebrations and more so three nights of the World Creole Music Festival. We look forward to welcoming you.
1: That was Chief Executive Officer of Discover Dominica Authority, Marva Williams. Family, friends, members of the Portsmouth community, and mourners from across Dominica gathered on Wednesday, August 19, 2026, for a candlelight vigil for the late Jebiah Paul on what would have been her 17th birthday. Paul, who went missing in late July 2026, was found in a precipice in Capuchin on August 12, 2026. During the candlelight vigil, Caesarina Paul said the circumstances of Jebiah's passing will not be the entire story.
4: Julia was a normal child. She was a daughter, a sister, a friend, a granddaughter, a niece, a cousin. She was real. She was a young girl with dreams still ahead of her, music still to enjoy, dances still to perform, birthdays still to celebrate, and a future still waiting to unfold. Her life, as we know it, was tragically cut short, but the circumstances of her passing will never be the entire of her story. She believed, she laughed, she danced, she loved, she grew, she made memories, she made friends, she was real. And those memories will remain with her family and everyone who knew her for a lifetime. So as we remember Julia, may we remember the girl she was, not only the tragedy that took her from us. May we remember her courage, her intelligence, her love for music and dance, her excitement for her birthdays, her unique personality, and all the small things that made her special.
1: Cesarina Paula. Two police officers, Jaluk Rudy Langley and Joshua Hamlet, have since been charged with Jabaya Paul's murder. The Dominica under 14 boys football team has ended their run at the 2026 Caribbean Football Union under 14 boys series at the Cap Cana Sports City in the Dominican Republic. The boys lost their game against the Cayman Islands on Wednesday 1-5. The team managed to secure one win but suffered two defeats, ending the first phase of the tournament in third place with 3 points in Tier 2 Group B. The Dominica Football Association said that despite the scoreline, the tournament continues to provide valuable match experience for this young group as they test themselves against teams from across the region. Regionally, the University of the West Indies says it is investigating a potential cybersecurity issue after receiving an alert concerning ransomware claims. In a statement, the regional university said there is currently no confirmed evidence that its information technology environment or systems have been breached, nor is there any confirmation that the university information has been leaked. However, UE said it is treating the matter with the utmost seriousness and has activated its incident response plan as a precaution. The university is working alongside cybersecurity experts and regional authorities, while technical teams across its campuses conduct investigations, review systems, search for possible indicators of compromise, and assess the institution's overall cybersecurity readiness. Internationally, Ukraine's ousted defense minister, Mykhailo Fedorov, has called for elections to be held, intensifying debate over political accountability and the future of democracy as the country continues its war with Russia. Protesters in Kiev have suggested that a recent government reshuffle reflects growing frustration among Ukrainians who feel their concerns and voices are not being adequately heard.
5: Just moments ago, the new defense minister was voted in by parliament. Protesters here are shouting the word Einbar, which means shame. A lot of upset here after President Zelensky's decision last month to oust the very popular former defense minister, Mykhailo Fedorov.
6: But the anger here comes less from support for the former minister and more from a growing sense that people are not being heard.
7: President, nothing but truth.
8: The president did not hear us, and he did everything the way he wanted. We came out for a peaceful protest because we wanted to be heard.
6: With no elections because of the war, the recent government reshuffle in Ukraine has raised questions about political accountability.
9: We are in trap because in one hand we had not any elections, so the members of parliaments, people who are in executing branch of power, they understand that I can sit here and do whatever I want.
6: Comments from Fedorov on the eve of the appointment of his replacement asked those questions out loud, making him one of the most prominent former officials so far to do so.
10: We must answer a fundamental question. How should a state function if the war lasts for years? And the next, what if the war continues for another year, or two, or three?
6: But even opponents of President Zelensky disagree.
11: How we will make elections when ballistic missiles are falling on people's heads? How people will vote? How millions of military, 1 million who are in army will vote? How millions abroad will vote? How people will vote near the front line if there is no ceasefire? If there is no at least ceasefire.
6: The question of elections remains divisive. But beyond the political debate, Fedorov's comments are asking a broader question of Ukraine. How does democracy function during a prolonged war? Audrey McAlpine, Al Jazeera, Kyiv.

0: That's the midday news, and here's a recap of the headlines. Agronomist and environmental advocate Atherton Akinmate argues that the true driving force behind a country's progress and social development is its people, rather than its material or mineral wealth. Regionally, UAE is investigating a potential cybersecurity threat, but says there is no evidence its information technology environment or systems were breached, nor any confirmation that its information has been leaked. Internationally, Ukraine's ousted defense minister, Mykhailo Fedorov, calls for elections to be held, intensifying debate over political accountability and the future of democracy as the country continues its war with Russia. The news was brought to you, Compliments Courts Dominica and Discover Dominica Authority. I have been your presenter, Amanda Bertrand. Please stay tuned for your midday announcements.
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0: 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Domlec informs customers and the public that following the completion of the pay-as-you-go system upgrade, most vendors are now able to process power purchases and customers are also able to access the customer portal mypaug.domlec.dm to replenish their accounts. In view of this, pay-as-you-go disconnections will resume from Friday, August 21 in a phased manner. To avoid disconnection, customers are reminded to ensure that there are sufficient funds in their wallet to cover the cost of electricity used during the extended period when disconnections were halted. Domlek thanks customers for their patience and understanding throughout this transition and appreciates their continued cooperation and support. The Ministry of Environment, Rural Modernization, Kalinago Upliftment and Constituency Empowerment and the Dominica Solid Waste Management Corporation wish to inform the public that in accordance with Section 7 of the Solid Waste Management Act, a draft National Waste Management Strategy, together with recommendations for policy and legislative reform, has been prepared under the UNEP Zero Waste in the Caribbean project. The strategy seeks to guide Dominica's transition towards a modern, integrated, and circular waste management system that promotes waste reduction, reuse, recycling, resource recovery, environmental protection, and sustainable development. As part of the policy development process, government is undertaking a period of public consultation to solicit comments, recommendations, and feedback from stakeholders and members of the public. The proposed strategy addresses key areas including waste reduction and prevention, recycling and resource recovery, waste collection and disposal infrastructure, legislative and policy reform, private sector and community participation, and public education, data management, and capacity building. The draft documents are available for review at the following website: Draft National Waste Management Strategy, Ministry of Environment, Rural Modernization, Kalinago Upliftment and Constituency 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Consultation period July 1st to August 15th, 2026. Deadline for submissions August 31st, 2026. The ministry encourages all citizens, businesses, community groups, environmental organizations, local authorities, and other stakeholders to participate in this important national initiative. These have been your midday announcements. I have been your presenter, Amanda Butran. Do have a great afternoon.
4: 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Big 4 morning draw winning numbers are 7, 5, 4, and 0. 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Total payout is $200. 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
0: 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Alvin Knight on Creole Habit on Friday, August 21st, 10:30 a.m. on the big station Q95 FM. Night in the morning, Alvin Knight, a model of professionalism, dedication, and brilliance. We just want to say thank you. I'm happy.

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2: Hello, and welcome to Yui and You, a program of the UWI Global Campus in Dominica. I'm your host, Dr. Kimoon Joseph. And joining me today is Mrs. Galen Campbell de Freitas, who is joining us from the island of St. Vincent. Galen has been participating in Dominica's continuing and professional education courses for a while, and so she will talk to us today about her UWI experience. Hello, Galen.
3: A good day.
2: Hi, it's wonderful to have you on UWI and You.
3: Thanks for having me.
2: All right, great. Now, first, tell us a little bit about yourself, Galen.
3: Okay, as you would have heard, my name is Galen Campbell de Freitas. I'm from Green Hill, St. Vincent and Grenadines, a mother of three, including one adopted. I currently work as a care provider within the Ministry of National Mobilization, Gender Affairs, Person with Disability. I enjoy spending time with my family, who means the world to me. One of my beliefs is that as long as there is life, there is hope.
2: That is awesome. Now, you have done multiple classes at UWI, you know, a continuing and professional education program. I know for a fact that you have done 6 courses in the early childhood program. You have done counseling. You have done developing leadership presence. Why do you continue to invest in lifelong learning?
3: I continue to invest in long life learning because I believe there's always room for me to grow and improve. Mm-hmm. For me, education helps me develop new skills, keep me up with the changes, especially in the workplace, and prepare me for better opportunities in the future. It also helps me to become more confident in myself and better equipped to handle challenges. For me, investing in long life education is investing in future, because the knowledge and skills I gain can benefit me both professionally and personally. I don't want to stop learning just because I have completed school. I want to continue developing myself and becoming the best version of myself.
2: That's awesome. Now, of all the courses that you have done with UWI Global Campus, which one has had the greatest impact on you so far?
3: So far, developing leadership preference. This has made me more self-aware of my strengths and my weaknesses as a leader, particularly in the different types of listening. Uh-huh. It showed me that I'm not always as attentive as I believe I am. Mm-hmm. This course, it also has challenged me to become more patient, empathetic, focused, and open when communicating with others. I now understand that improving my listening skills is also part of improving myself as a leader, because the way I listen can affect how people feel, how I make my decisions, and the relationship I build with those I lead.
2: Yeah, that is very true. Now, you are not from Dominica. We said before that you are from St. Vincent and your accent gives you away anyway. What has been your experience as a non-resident student in Dominica's continuing and professional education program?
3: Well, so far my experience, I would say it's priceless. Mm-hmm. There were challenging times, I would say, when I even felt like giving up. And the tutors, and including you, Dr. Joseph, would also believe in me when I didn't believe in myself. Mm-hmm. There was never a moment or a time or day when I couldn't send a question or email something that is bothering me and book it on show. I would always get a response. And for that, it gave me hope to go on.
2: That is awesome. And it has been a pleasure having you in our program, Galen. You have certainly been a bright spark, and we look forward to continue to serving you all the way from St. Vincent, where you are. We have been speaking to Mrs. Galen Campbell de Freitas, who has been talking to us about her UWI experience as a student who is not from Dominica, but has continually been taking our continuing and professional education courses. If you have any questions at all about the University of the West Indies, please give us a call at 1-767-448-3182. Until next time on Yui and You, I'm Kimon Joseph. Take care.
1: 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Thank you for joining us.
0: 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Right on
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Good afternoon, Dominica. Good afternoon. Welcome. Welcome to the talk on the block. If it's on the block, we will talk about it.

Dominica. We'll play for you this afternoon there. A news conference held with the electoral office. But before that, we have some breaking news. Just reported to Q95 just a few minutes ago. Maybe it is the first time you'll hear it. So let's do this and we'll come back, huh? More news from the port of Dominica. More breaking news.

News just reaching talk on the block indicate that there are some police officers on the port or doing some investigation on the port following what seemed to be a tip-off. A mother and daughter may have been arrested for the importation of some, for now I'll say, illegal stuff from the West Coast. Remember a few days ago, we had a senior port officer still in police custody, arrested for the alleged drug importation. Well, today is a different story. I'll only say for now, for some illegalities. As we speak, the police may still be there. Another illegal activity involving a mother and a daughter from the West Coast. That's all I can tell you for now. But yes, it is taking place as we speak. I'll give you more information in a subsequent newscast, or maybe before we leave, huh? Yes, just a few days ago, a port officer is now in police custody assisting with the drug importation matter. According to the reports, a barrel in the name of an individual arrived from Canada with 11 grams of cured marijuana. The police acted on the tip-off and was on hand when the individual came to clear the barrel, and he was then arrested. Drugs have an estimated value, a street value of about $50,000. And today, as I said, mother and daughter, after a tip-off again. To be taken.

Tune in for questioning. I'll give you more details. This is just Q95. Subsequently, stick around, Dominica, stick around. This is Q95 Radio. Maybe you should call your sources on the port and find out a little more. Let's do this and come back.

0: before we play you this news conference from the electoral office, we have a very important announcement from the Salisbury constituency. Franklin, let's do that quickly.
1: This is an announcement for voters in the Kolibistri and Mount Ratchet constituency who need assistance in getting confirmed. Ms. Kara Shillingford will be at the Kolibistri Village Council Confirmation Centre on Saturday, the 22nd of August, from 11 a.m. to 12:30 p.m. to assist you in the confirmation process. People who do not have a valid ID should bring along a copy of their birth certificate, one photograph, and a witness. If you need help finding a witness, come to the confirmation center to get assistance. Those with valid IDs should walk with the ID. Those needing assistance with transportation should be by the village roadside at 11 a.m. or call 225-4563 for assistance. That's 225-4563. Again, the Kolibistri and Mount Ratchet confirmation drive would be this Saturday, August 22nd, from 11 a.m. to 12:30 p.m. Notary Public Kara Shillingford will be at the confirmation center during those hours to assist you.
0: Thank you very much. So go get confirmed there in the Salisbury constituency. A special message, special announcement from Miss Kara Shillingford. At this time, we present to you a news conference called this morning by the electoral office. Present communication specialist, Ms. Prisca Julian. Mr. Duncan Stowe, chairperson or chairman of the Electoral Commission, and the chief elections officer, Ms. Joseph. Let's listen for some updates.
2: Good morning, members of the media, members of the public, and most importantly, the people of Roseau North. Following the resignation of the Honorable Miriam Blanchard as the parliamentary representative for Roseau North, a vacancy was created in the constituency. As a result, the people of Roseau North will return to the polls to elect their new parliamentary representative. The Roseau North by-election is scheduled for Monday, 7th September 2026, with nomination day set as Friday, 21st August, from 9 a.m. to 4 p.m. at the Alpha Center in Goodwill. Today, I want to particularly clarify some important changes to the electoral process and what they mean to voters. Recent amendments to the Registration of Electors Act have changed the position regarding persons who register during the period leading up to an election. Previously, a person who registered at the last supplementary, after the last supplementary list was published, but before the writ was issued, could have been excluded from voting. The Commission considered that that situation was unfair, and Parliament therefore made an amendment to the Act. The position is now clear. A person who was registered up to the date on which the writ was issued is entitled to vote at the upcoming election. It is important to note that the upcoming by-election will include the adopted list, the confirmation list, the revised supplementary list, and the list of persons registered between the publication of the revised supplementary list and the issue of the writ. With regard to the amendment of the House of Assembly Act, the issue of identification was addressed at the request of the Commission. The Commission recognized that while the law makes provision for an election to be held during the confirmation period, only confirmed electors or newly registered voters would have been issued voter ID cards. The Commission therefore recognized the need for the law to address the identification of electors who are entitled to vote but may not yet have received a voter ID card. This led to the changes to the identification requirements. If you are an elector at the upcoming by-election, you must establish your identity in order to vote. When an elector does not have a voter ID card, the elector must be required to take a prescribed oath and produce one of the following forms of identification: a valid Dominican passport or a Dominican driver's license valid, and a Dominican birth certificate, of course, valid, a valid social security card issued by the Dominican Social Security, and a birth certificate or a Dominican birth certificate and a passport-sized photo certified by a Justice of the Peace, Commissioner of Oath, or Notary Public to be a true photograph of the elector. Similarly, where an elector is a Commonwealth citizen and has not yet been confirmed, he or she will have to present a valid passport or a valid driver's license or a valid social security card or an equivalent identification document issued by the government of that Commonwealth country. In addition, he or she will be required to take the prescribed oath. These requirements ensure that every elector presenting to vote can properly establish their identity and that the integrity of the electoral process is maintained. While the electoral process has its challenges, the Commission remains determined to see the process through a successful conclusion and to ensure that it is conducted fairly and in accordance with the law. We encourage all eligible persons who have not yet registered to register. Persons who have not yet been confirmed are also encouraged to get confirmed before the confirmation process closes. Thank you.
3: Thank you, Mr. Chairman. We will now move into the presentation by the Chief Elections Officer, Ms. Anthea Joseph. Ms. Anthea Joseph will provide us with an update on the ongoing electoral processes.
4: Good morning to the press here today and to the viewing public and those who are listening this morning to our briefing on electoral processes. So I am pleased to report to you this morning that we have begun printing voter ID cards, and they have been distributed throughout various communities or constituencies. We first began with the Rosa North area, and we are now distributing to Rosa Central and Rosa South as of today. And the process will continue. We want to take some time this morning to inform our listeners and viewers about your card, the ID card that you have received, voter ID card. The card expires in 10 years. So therefore, you will be issued a new card on the expiration date. and the expiration date can be found on the card right at the bottom. You will see expiration date or expiry date. However, the issuance of a card is different from the replacement of a card. Replacement of a voter identification card may apply to a voter where the card has been lost, stolen, destroyed, mutilated, or defaced, or contains information provided by the elector that is inaccurate or incorrect. In order to have a replacement card, a voter would have to apply to the chief registering officer using Form 8. And also to produce a statutory declaration explaining the circumstances to the loss, theft, destruction, mutilation, or defacement, or explaining incorrect information. The old voter identification card, where the card has been lost or stolen, will be submitted to the electoral office, and an official receipt from the accountant general showing a payment of $100 replacement fee shall be presented for that replacement card. So the card is a very important document and must be kept in a safe place and must be kept for 10 years, a 10-year period, until it expires. I will now address the matter of the duplicate entries on the revised adopted list of 2025. The issuance of duplicate entries on the revised adopted list of 2025 has been a matter of public concern and discussion. It is important, however, to understand the purpose of the confirmation exercise within a broader process of maintaining and updating the voters' list. The confirmation period was established to provide electors with an opportunity to verify the registration and confirm that information recorded in respect of them is accurate and current. The Electoral Office has consistently recognized the importance of having a clean, accurate, credible, and reliable voters list. Achieving this requires not only the work of the Electoral Office, but also active participation of registered electors. The confirmation process therefore serves as an important verification function. It gives electors an opportunity to come forward, confirm their registration, and bring to the attention of the Electoral Office any discrepancies or concerns relating to the registration. Where there are duplicate entries, inaccurate information, or other irregularities, the confirmation and verification process provides an avenue for those matters to be identified and appropriately addressed in accordance with the law. It is therefore important that the public does not view confirmation simply as an administrative exercise. It is a critical component of the process of ensuring the integrity of the voters' list. Every elector has a role to play. When an elector confirms his or her registration, that confirmation contributes to the electoral office's ability to establish who is properly registered and entitled to remain on the voters' list. We therefore continue to encourage every registered elector to get confirmed, particularly those who have not yet done so. The message is simple. If we want a cleansed, accurate, and credible voters list, voter participation in the confirmation process is essential. The electoral office cannot achieve the objective in isolation. The integrity of the voters list is a shared responsibility, and we are asking every elector to do their part by confirming their registration. And at this time, I will just remind us that the confirmation process should come to an end on October 14th, 2026. Although the commission has the right to extend if needs be, but for now, the process should end on October 14th, 2026. So we want to urge those who have not yet participated in the confirmation process to do so, and that your name can be on the new voters list after the period, confirmation period, has ended. And I will take the opportunity to also give you an update at this time on the total number of persons who have been confirmed and those who have been approved and those also who have applied for registration and approved for registration. So to date, we have 22,242 persons who have applied for confirmation thus far, and we have 20,455 persons being approved for confirmation. For registration, we have had a total number of 1,999 persons who have applied for registration, and 1,728 persons being approved for registration. I would also like to use this opportunity to inform the voters of the Rosen North constituency of your polling district and where it will be located. As per alphabetical order, this will be done sometime next week, but you can already begin to note where the polling stations are going to be. So we have in N01, we have the, which is N01 consists of Pottersville. Your station will be the Goodwill Parish Hall, and we will have at least four stations in the Goodwill Parish Hall. NO2, which is Lower Goodwill East, we will have there as well. We will have Alpha Center. We'll have two centers at the Alpha Center, and we will also have two centers at the Genesis Preschool Union Preschool. NO3, which is Lower Goodwill West, we are going to have three polling stations at the St. Alphonsus Preschool. NO4, Upper Goodwill, we will have Red Cross headquarters, also Christian Union Primary School. NO5, Bellevue Roll, the Goodwill Primary School. NO6, Foncole, we will have three stations at the Foncole Community Center. NO7, Stock Farm, will be at the Dominica State College. Also, okay, so we will have three stations, so NO7, at the Dominica State College. NO8, Louisville, will be at the Red Cross headquarters. NO9, Gotha Village, Tarishpit, Goodwill. We will also have four stations at the Goodwill Primary School. And N10, Mon Daniel, will be at the former Chinese Embassy. So this will be posted out for the for the public sometime next week as per alphabetical order. Thank you.

0: Thank you, Ms. Joseph, for that comprehensive update. At this time, we are going to move to the segment where we welcome questions from media personnel present. We ask that when you are ready to ask your question, you are acknowledged. If you can let us know what media house you're representing and your name, please identify yourself.
1: Can I jump back to the child news? I see the chief elections officer gave some figures. 22,242 persons registered, 20,455 approved. If my math is right, it says 1,887 still pending. My question is, when are those persons pending going to be confirmed, and what is taking that length of time in terms of being confirmed? One, my next question is, if confirmation ends on October 14th and a writ is issued shortly afterwards, can you confirm that anyone whose name or whose new registration or confirmation is still pending on the date of the writ will be included in the register for that election? That's just two for now.
2: As we have said to the public in the past, that there is a verification process that takes place after the application has been done at the confirmation center. And this is a twofold process where we have a first level of verifiers who verify three pieces of information, and that is your ID, your application, and also the information that is entered in the data. So there are three pieces of information that has to be verified to reconcile the information that the names are the same, the date of birth is correct on all three pieces of documents, and the information that the person has given. So after it goes through the first level, it then goes through a second level of verification. And that is to ensure that there are no errors and that the proper documentation that is required has been submitted. Now, we have a number of persons in our queue at this time who have

0: we are not able to give approval to. And that is because, for some reason, some of them are missing information, they're missing documents, and we cannot give approval to those persons. So what we have been doing, we have been, if let us say a person is missing, let's say the ID that was submitted, by some means that the confirmation process, the enrollment officer did not pick up that the ID was expired, and the person submitted or they presented an ID that was expired. During our verification process, when we pick up things like that, we cannot give approval to a person who has submitted an expired document. So therefore, we would call in that person to ask whether they would have an updated ID or an ID that is valid. And we could have it scanned and uploaded to the system and then give an approval. We also have some in our queue who have bad photos as well. Some persons from the very beginning, they took photos with hats, sleeveless. Some of them, the pictures were not properly taken, and we have been calling persons in to have their photos retaken so that we can upload them on the system. So those in the queue are some of those that we have not been able to give approval to. But the verification process is ongoing, and we have a team of verifiers here who give attention to verification throughout the day.
1: I get a second question. You know. The second question dealing with the ending of the confirmation, and a writ is issued shortly afterwards. Can you confirm that anyone whose new registration or confirmation is still pending on the date of the writ will be included in the register for that election? That question was asked.
0: Well, at this time, what we are trying to do, we are trying to verify information. As soon as the application comes in onto the system, it is saved, we get it at the electoral office. So what we try to do on a daily basis, we try to verify the first level, verify the applications that are coming in so that we are on par with the confirmation, with the numbers. And following that, then the documents are submitted sometime later down. So as I say, even if a person has done an application, it doesn't mean that you will get approval pending, unless if all your documentation is correct, everything is correct, then we can go ahead and give an approval. But what we are trying to do, we are trying to give approvals as soon as the person applies at the center and the information is saved. Then it is picked up here and the verifiers are on it right away. So we are trying to work on par with the applications coming in.
1: So basically, if I may, basically what you're saying is that when confirmation ends on the 14th, and if a writ is issued shortly afterwards, one cannot confirm whether that person's name will be on the electors list if an election is called. Is that what you're saying?
0: What I'm saying, let me be clear about that, that once your information, everything that is needed, is attached to your file, then we can go ahead and give approval. And knowing that the confirmation period ends on October 14th, we are going to be paying close attention to the verification process to make sure that every person who applies is given due verification right away, so that on the close that we can have given approval to all those who have applied. But if there is an application that is missing documentation, or for example, an affidavit is needed and it is not presented, we cannot give an approval to that.
2: What is the timeline? For example, college person, what is the timeline?
0: For approvals?
2: For approval.
0: But that's what I'm saying. We're trying to give approvals right away. So as soon as you apply at the station and the information is saved from the confirmation center. We receive the information here at the electoral office. So we are on the information on a daily basis. As soon as they come in, we are on it for verification.
2: So what I got from your response and what Kala is asking is basically, Richie Kala, the library. So what I'm getting from what you're saying, based on Kala's question, is that there is no certainty that the persons who are not verified at that particular time will be on the list because there are factors that vary.
0: I did not say that. I'm saying that all the records will be.
2: I'm summing it up because that's what it says.
0: No, I'm not saying that. I'm saying all the records, all the information coming in, all the applications coming in will be verified. That's what I'm saying.
2: But we get that.
0: But I'm saying the onus is on the person, the voter, and the enrollment officer to ensure that all the information that is presented during the application process is accurate and there's no documentation missing, that everything is in order. So the onus is on the voter, because there are two screens in the centers. So when a person comes to apply for confirmation, the screen is in front of you. So as the information is being put in, you have a view. So you can see exactly if your name is being spelled correctly, if your date of birth is being placed incorrectly, if your address is placed correctly, and your documents are being scanned. So the onus is on the voter to ensure that what is required is presented, and on the enrollment officer to ensure that the voter has the correct documentation and the correct information is put in at that moment. Because that's what we're trying to do. We're trying to verify on par with the confirmation center. So as soon as they hit save at the confirmation center, the records are received here. And we have verifiers who are online all day. So as soon as it comes in, somebody is verifying.
2: But the verification process is now taking a little longer. You said on that day, you're guaranteeing us that they will be confirmed, or that all the irregularities will be cleared up on that specific day. And that's why I asked for the timeline.
0: I will clarify, and I'm saying as long as the information that comes in is presented by the voter at the station, the correct information is taken, and we receive it, they will receive an approval. And we have a team, we work here and we work extended hours. And knowing that it's going to be the last day, we will be working extended hours on that day to ensure that all the application that comes in, that they are viewed on that day. And we are working towards that. So we are working towards that, to all the applications that are coming in, we are working towards that so that we will be on par.
3: What factors will determine an extension?
0: Okay, I will pass that question on to the chairman, because as the extension of the confirmation period will be determined by the commission.
3: Okay.
0: So I will ask Mr. Stowe to answer that question.
4: Well, the law as it is does give the commission the leeway to make a request to government, so it has to go through parliament, to have an extension not more than 3 months after that particular date. That's the date of the 14th of October. We can make that request for an extension of not more than 3 months. Also within the law, if the an elector who did not get a chance to confirm within the period, he or she can make a request to the chief, and maybe based on the circumstances, if there is convincing circumstances as to why the person may not have been able to make it through the door to get confirmed within the stipulated time, it would have to be considered, or it would be considered on behalf of that applicant.
3: Is there a time frame for that applicant?
4: Yes.
3: In particular?
4: Yes. Yeah, it's a month.
0: It's 4 weeks.
4: Well, yeah, 4 weeks. It's 4 weeks. Okay. Within 4 weeks of the confirmation date.
3: So, back to my question. What factors determine whether you write to government asking for that extension?
4: The commission, I guess, would have to look at the situation and make a determination as to why we feel that we might need more time, if at all the commission. It's something that the commission would have to sit on and make a determination and do the request.
3: The present levels of confirmation, the present percentages, would that in any case, would that influence the commission's decision? Is that a factor that the commission is considering?
4: Well, the commission has not looked at that as yet, and I cannot speak as I am here right there on behalf of the entire commission. So I cannot tell you, yes, that would be a factor that the entire commission would agree on.
3: Okay, thank you. And my second question, why has transfer of voting stopped? Just Monday, I inquired about transfer of voting, and I was told by, I'm not sure if it's a returning officer, I'm not sure if it's a proper title, but I was told that it was stopped.
4: But did it ever start?
3: Why it was stopped, transferring a vote?
4: I am not aware that it started.
3: But isn't it supposed to be a continuous thing that whenever you feel you need to transfer your vote, you go and transfer your vote?
4: I know we have continuous registration, but madam is right here.
3: Okay.
0: The transfers are not done during the confirmation period, and the transfers will be taken after the confirmation period has ended. Transfers will begin.
3: We have always understood, and I could be wrong, and that's why you're here to correct me, I could be wrong, but registering of new voters and transfer is an ongoing process. It's always done. At any time you want to transfer your vote, you find your return in a register, and I don't know which name, and you transfer your vote.
4: But you recognize that there's two different processes taking place. You have registration of four persons who have never been registered before.
3: Yes.
4: That is continuous. Mm-hmm. And then you have a confirmation process taking place. The main thrust of the confirmation process is to try at the end of the day that one, we have the voter ID card as provided by law, and the vote and the list is cleaned.
3: I really don't get how transferring affects that in any way, because it's ongoing as well. You could have done it at any time. I really don't get how that affects the confirmation process at all.
0: I will answer that. We, during the confirmation period, there are a number of lists that the law allows us to produce or to publish. Mm-hmm. One of it is the preliminary list, which is with due registration, and the other is the monthly confirmation list. During the confirmation period, we cannot print a supplementary list. No, the transfers go on the supplementary list, and the supplementary list will be printed after the confirmation process. So if you go to the law and you do some research, the law only gives us the leeway to publish two lists. One of it is the monthly confirmation list and the preliminary register, which is for new voters.
3: So somebody wishing to transfer their vote, they need to go and confirm in their
0: Get confirmed. You get confirmed, and following after the confirmation period has ended, then you can apply for your transfer. Because after the confirmation period has ended, then there will be a new list, okay? And then you can apply for your confirmation. Remember, transfers are done once on one list, which is printed in September of every year. Okay, so if you, yes, you can do your transfer during the year, you can do your form, apply, but it will only appear on the list which is published in September. So at this time, the only list that is being done is the list for new registration and the monthly confirmation. That is the list that is being published at this time, and that's what the law gives us the authority to do during the confirmation period.
1: Okay, my
4: I wanted to make a further point. I made the comment, or I highlighted the fact in my earlier presentation that we have a number of lists that we are going into this by-election with. One of them is the what we refer to as the adopted list. Yes. The adopted list is basically the old list that we have adopted after the legislation came into effect. That is the list where all voters' names are on, all previously to the implementation of the new legislation. I spoke also of the confirmation list, and I spoke also of the revised the recent list that was published, the revised supplementary list, and also the list of persons who, after that supplementary list was published, may have been confirmed or registered between then and when that last writ was issued for the upcoming by-election. When the confirmation period closes, then eventually the confirmation list will not be applicable anymore. Then also the list which we refer to as the adopted list, that list of course will no longer exist, and then we'll be moving forward with that. So these are the things that you have to take into bear in mind and take into consideration whilst the process unfolds.
1: Okay, my next question is, the issue of equal access to state media has been legislated. We have a by-election that coming up. Is that being addressed? Because the issue of, you know, equal access. So please give us some clarification on that.
4: The commission has recognized or has taken recognition of that particular piece of legislation. It is somewhere in the House of Assembly Act, where it requires the commission to set the criteria for equal access for candidates to state media. We only have one state media in Dominica, that's the Dominica Broadcasting Corporation, DBS. And we as a commission have addressed, or have been addressing, the matter. I can say that I, as the chairman, have so far consulted with the representative of the Dominica Broadcasting Corporation in the person of Mr. Cecil Joseph, the candidate for the United Workers' Party, that is Danny Lugay, and also the manager of the campaign for the Dominica Labour Party, Mr. Ian Douglas. Tomorrow is not far away. I don't know if there are any independent candidates who will drop their hat in the ring and compete. If it so happens, we'll have to consult with that person also, or persons also, if they are independent candidates registering, or maybe another political party. I don't know. At the end of the day, we will know. But we have set up the criteria, and I have done some consultation with the parties concerned, as is required by law, and I'm hoping that before the day is up, the final document or the final draft that we have designed for the equal access to the media will be presented to the National Radio Station, DBS, Dominica Broadcasting Corporation, and they in turn will consult or work with the candidates. But we have drawn up a criteria for that particular purpose, as is required by the law.
1: I have a particular, and it's very, very interesting, for confirmation period, July 1 to 31, 2026. And listen to me carefully, there has been notice that the deceased Ian Pinnock was confirmed during that period. Ian Pinnock died on the 17th of April 2026. How is that possible? Listen to me well. Through the confirmation list for the period July 1 to 31, 2026, it has been noticed that the deceased Ian Pinnock was confirmed during that period. Mr. Pinnock died on April 17th, 2026. How is that possible? Can someone clarify that, please? Just in case, I can give his registration number, 946-165-348.
0: Okay, if you noticed, we issued a statement some time ago where we had duplicates, etc., on the list, okay? This is a new law that was put in place, and we have a new software. And for some reason, some of the areas that were filtered, they were printed. I can speak for Mr. Pinard because I was the one who dealt with it, and it was removed from the queue of approval. I myself hit the button. But as I said, we had a glitch in the system, and it has been since rectified because all the duplicates have been removed from the list. If you went through the list of the last confirmation is published, you will see that all the duplicates were removed on the list. And that was a glitch we had in the system, because there are filters on the system, on the software, that should not allow certain records to be printed. For example, if you have a duplicate, you have somebody confirming in two different areas, it would highlight it, and then there's a process that we have to, we would go through on the software, and we would remove one. But for some reason, we had a glitch a few months ago, and that has since been addressed before the publication of the confirmation list, which was done early in July. Okay, so I can speak to that. I know there, he's one of those who were confirmed and passed during that period. So the duplicates, they were removed. We had a few duplicates on the list, and they were removed.
5: Good afternoon, Chief Election Officer. I'm Chairman of the Electoral Commission. I have been made aware, I'm not sure about the deposit. Normally, the deposit paid for taking part in an election overly is traditionally $500. Has there been a change to that amount going forward?
4: Yes, there has been a change. In the substantive law, the provision is that the deposit ought to be $1,000. And maybe what you're speaking to, it's something that we did pick up. The form which has to be filled still carried across the old figure of $500. So at the end of the day, what carries is the substantive law based on our interpretation act. So it is a case whereby we have intended, or what we decided to do, madam, is to reprint the forms with the correct figure as is provided by the law.
1: And the correct figure is?
4: $1,000.
5: So that applies for the by-election taking place in those.
4: Well, for the by-election, and unless it changes before a general election is called, it would carry over to a general election, whenever the general election is called.
5: So the new fee we're saying for taking part in an election in Dominica is $1,000?
4: It's $1,000. Your deposit has to be $1,000. This is what is in the law right now.
5: Is there not any reasons why? Can you advise us as to why that was changed from 500 to 1,000?
4: That was something that was put in the law. It was discussed and recommended, and it was approved by the parliament in the legislation under the new act.
5: Thank you.
6: A number of irregularities have been noticed in the Rosendahl constituency, and it was reported by Ms. Joseph, that some investigations were taking place. Can you tell me when did these investigations take place? And have you found anything so far in these investigations to clarify? And whether any names have been corrected, removed, or referred to?
0: As it stands, we were in receipt of a letter from the United Workers Party and a list of names were published, were sent to us, claiming that they were duplicates. All the names were checked and none of them are duplicates. That was the list presented to us. None of them are duplicates. They are persons carrying the same name from different locations with different dates of birth. A thorough check was done and we have the results of those. However, I want to let you know that during the election period, or from the time the writs are issued, the law does not give us the authority to hear any objection or claims. So objection and claims will be taken after polling day, and it has to be done in a formal way in the set forms that is set out in the law, and it will be looked at after polling day. But we did receive a letter from the United Workers Party with a number of names, and we have since checked and done investigations, and I'm pleased to report that they were not duplicates. None of the names on the list were duplicates.
6: Let me just follow up on that question, because I spoke to another commissioner, Mr. Thomas, that. Do you think that process is fair? You said after election you can make an objection. Is that very fair, Mr. Dunkelstone? I spoke to the commissioner, another commissioner who said it doesn't make any sense. So is that a fair process? Only after election is called you can make an objection?
4: It depends on... I cannot challenge whatever the law says, Matt. Yeah. If something is in the law and procedures are set out, we have no choice but to, unless the law is changed, but to oblige and follow the procedural steps set out in law.
3: Were these put in the law based on recommendations by the commission, or what I'm trying to find out is the power of the commission, because you said during the deliberations you mentioned, you know, making recommendations to government or by parliament, were these two recommendations from the commission or from parliament?
4: Which, well, if it's an act of parliament, it's the parliament that passes and decides. There are situations where, for example, the two issues that I highlighted in the presentation, the issue of the ID and the issue of the list, the names on the list. These were issues that were recognized by the commission in our deliberations. Having recognized those issues, we wrote I had to write through the president, and it made its way to the Attorney General Chambers, and the Aegis Chambers crafted the amendments to the acts, and they found their way to the parliament, and the parliament approved them. So we don't really, in terms of the substantive legislation, we're not the one that approved the substantive legislation. We can make a recommendation. The same thing as it relates to the regulations. We might make recommendations, and the regulations, they do not have to go through parliament. If an amendment is made, there are a number of areas under which the commission has the authority to make recommendations for amendments to various. One of them, for example, there is an issue which came up some time ago. It was brought to my attention, and I hung my head in shame, but I recognized that it was just a situation with Murphy's Law against us. That was the case where the lists had to be redone because the addresses, the lists were published initially without the addresses of the electors. And I asked myself, well, how could that be? Because that was an issue that the commission had deliberated on for a period of time and amended the form and requested that in that form we should have somewhere the address of the elector. And lo and behold, we had a run of a list, and the and electors' addresses were not there, notwithstanding the fact that it was in the regulations.
3: Is that something that you can consider bringing to the commission, that a recommendation will be made? Because, I mean,
4: what
3: it
4: is
3: makes
4: that?
3: No sense.
4: What is that?
3: Objections being made after polling day.
4: It depends on what you are objecting to. Right, madam?
0: Okay, let me just quote this section for you. Mm-hmm.

0: shall be considered by the chief registering officer or a registering officer until after polling day. No name shall be entered in or deleted from the register pursuant to any provision of this act until after polling day, and no appeal relating to the register or list shall be heard or determined until after polling day.
1: What section was that?
2: 24.
0: Section 24, 2.
1: It's also in the press
0: pack. I also wanted to just make a point again to the you asked a question about the list earlier, and I just wanted to quote from the law for you all to just highlight something there that would be important. During the confirmation period, a list is published for each polling district showing whose names register was confirmed, whose registration was confirmed during the preceding month. Okay? Also, there are quarterly lists being published, and that is called the supplementary list. These contain newly registered electors and are published periodically. So there is published 1st of December, 1st of March, 1st of June, and 1st of September. The preliminary register, which is published every September, this is the one you were referring to for transfers. They are not published during the confirmation period. Neither the revised final annual list, which is published on the 30th of November. Okay, this list, these two lists that I just, the two latter that I just referred to, they are not published during the confirmation period. So the only two lists that we publish during the confirmation period is the monthly confirmation list and the supplementary list of electors. Okay? So transfers are done on, the transfers are reflected on the preliminary list of September 30th. Mm-hmm. And it is not done during the confirmation period. So hence our reason we cannot do transfers until the confirmation period has passed.
1: So correct me if I'm wrong. So that means that after the confirmation period is over and someone goes to transfer, will they be included in the last list that you said in November? Will they be included in that list, meaning mm-hmm. that they can vote in their new constituency?
0: Following confirmation.
3: After
0: the confirmation.
1: Yes. So they'll be printed in the list in November. So
0: September.
1: Oh, September has passed.
0: September. Confirmation ends in October. Okay, so after confirmation period has ended, then we will begin to take transfers, and that will be reflected on the list of September the following year.
1: So that means they won't be able to vote in the new constituency where they transfer to.
0: Until September, until their name.
1: If we have an election before September 2027, they won't be able to vote in the new constituency.
0: No, because your name is not on the list as yet. It will not appear on the list, the new area, because the, as I said, transfers come out on 30th of September. All right? Yeah.
4: The final question. Mm-hmm. Does that make it sure where you sleep and where you don't sleep to register?
3: Yeah, that's a very interesting one. When the law speaks about ordinary resident, and the law does give a number of scenarios, and the basically it's where you, well, first of all, the law entitles an elector to have more than one ordinary resident. And maybe one or two of you here might have more than one ordinary resident, I don't know. But I certainly can think of persons whom I know who have more than one ordinary resident. And the weight is usually placed on where you sleep. And I'm sure you can identify persons who you know as electors who have more than one ordinary resident. So this is where the weight is given. So the law goes and distills and looks at the various scenarios and tells you, okay, If you eat here,

0: and you sleep there, then if you eat here and you sleep over there, then they're much likely to take where you sleep rather than where you eat. And if you eat and sleep the same place, obviously, well, that is your ordinary residence. Madam, you wanted to make a point on that, no?
1: Well, I just wanted, I could quote the law as it is. Regulation 6.2. The question whether a person is or was ordinarily resident in a place for any period shall be determined by the reference of all facts of the case and the following provisions. So A, no account shall be taken of the resident of a person in a polling district for the purpose of engaging temporarily in employment of a seasonal character. B, the place of ordinary residence shall be deemed to be the general place which has always been or has been adopted by a person as the place of habitation or home, such that when away from there, the person intends to return. C, a person usually sleeps in one place and has meals or is employed in another place. The place of ordinary residence shall be the where the person sleeps. D, generally, a person's place of residence is where the family of that person resides, but where the person is living apart from the family in another place, the place of ordinary residence is that other place. E, temporary absence of a place from a place of ordinary residence does not cause the loss or change of place of ordinary residence of that person. And F, a person who has more than one place of ordinary residence may elect which of these places is to be considered as the place of ordinary residence for the purpose of registration.
0: There's no clearer that could be.
2: It's in
0: the law. It's in the law, Regulation 6. You just read it there. That's what she read a while ago. So we know so many examples. I mean, the head of government, the prime minister, he has two residents. One where he lives in his family in Mondanel, and he also has residents in Vickers. I know the parliamentary representative for Cottage, Sir Rui, he has residents in the Cottage constituency, and he also lives at Warner. So it's the person's choice where you have more than one residence. That's your choice to choose whichever residence you want, and the law defines it.
2: What? And someone wants me to ask on their behalf. What's the explanation of section 52.1?
0: The explanation of section 52.1.
3: Someone
0: is asking. 52.1, I guess. The registration, yeah. What is that? We had an amendment.
2: Where, registration of electors
0: are. Yeah, 52.1. What exactly does the person want?
2: He just wants an explanation of this.

0: But I spoke, I that was one of the areas that I spoke to, that the person, not little.
1: All right, Dominica, this is how we come to the end of the news conference held from 11 o'clock this morning at the electoral office. I know you have a lot of questions and comments at this time following discussions with the chairman of the commission, Mr. Duncan Stowe, Chief Elections Officer, Ms. Anthea Joseph. I think that the exercise would have been more fruitful if you had gone through all the other radio stations, including Q95, DBS, Kyrie, Vibes, and speak to the people and ask them to allow the questions. I think it should be a round robin kind of situation where you ask, you go to all your radio stations and get the people to ask questions. There are a lot of questions to be asked. I may not have all the answers, but so electoral office, next time you have a news conference, allow a lot of the questions will be coming from the public. They are the ones, most of them seem confused. But let's take a phone call. Hello, talk to me. You've heard the chairman. You've heard the electoral chief election officer. Hello, good afternoon, yeah?
2: Matt, it is criminal. It's the machination, Matt, the game, the trickery. And you're dealing with lawyers, Matt. Lawyers you're dealing with, you know, drafting law, interpreting law, explaining law. Mrs. Joseph herself seems to be at sea. Much as for me, Matt, I am just saying, Matt, to give to make it free and fair with airtime, you need to consult almost every opposition leader or every party leader. Why can't two members of, like, the Dominican Little Party, what they call Labour Party, Matt, and Thompson Fountain, or maybe Joshua Francis? Because there is not, is there an official leader of the opposition? Matt, Jasmine is?
1: Jasmine Paul.
2: She is the official
1: She is right now, she is, yes.
2: So I am saying, so you need Thompson, you need Joshua, you need every other independent candidate to come to a conclusion, to change the draconian laws they have there. It's only the government that can have airtime on a national radio criminal station, Matt. Sorry, that was a slip of the tongue. On a national radio station, Matt, where people supposed to be given equal time. So, Matt, all of a sudden, when I watch the madness, man, Matt, the madness. So there is not enough brains in Dominica to simply go to the parliament or wherever they need to go. You know, why isn't them Lennox Lawrence and Alex Lawrence, the both of them on the commission, Matt?
1: Yep.
2: And you have Duncan Stowe. These are free lawyers, isn't that so, Matt?
1: Yes, yes.
2: And listen to Mrs. Joseph. Mrs. Joseph, I think maybe you're walking in hell. She said that none of the complaints of the opposition a true, Matt, where you have people have how many times they register. That's what you were saying, Matt.
1: Yeah, some people where we have duplicate names, yes.
2: Duplicate names, she said they did their thing and none of the complaints are true. Boy, Matt, all I'm telling you and all the others, not you, Matt, the hell all you created in Dominica is not for one set. It's for all your children, and mine and yours and everybody own. Or you're facilitating dictatorship. In conclusion, Matt, a dictator first starts in mashing up the opponent. After they mash them up like what that is happening in Dominica, Matt, they go to the media. Oh, That nonsense has to stop. When they mash up the media, the next they come in for the churches. That's who they have to decal next. The churches. Stay there quiet, you know. Watch these criminals maneuver in their machinations, playing games, man, planning, plotting, scheming, how to steal elections, and then for them to come out and say they win elections. What criminals you're dealing with, they're hardcore criminals. Thank you.
1: You know, one thing I'm really disappointed, of course I brought it up at the news conference, many of the other groups, the opposition groups, the opposition parties have questions about a problem with some names they see on the list. You guys are telling me that they will take notes of the many questions, but these questions will only be answered after the elections? Now, does that really, really make sense? And Mr. Duncan Stowe said at a news conference, well, it's the law, he has to follow the law. If we want a free and fair elections, or election, Don't you think we should have an equal playing field? The laborers might have complaints. The workers might have complaints. The freedom might have complaints. The UPP might have complaints. Deal with all the complaints and let's rectify it before going to election. That would be my approach. On the telephone, hello, talk to me, yes?
3: Raj, good afternoon to you, and how are you, my friend?
1: Good afternoon to you, my brother.
3: But I listened to what you played. I did not listen to the news conference. I listened to what you played.
1: Mm-hmm.
3: And I have a big concern, Matt. My concern is about the transferring of your vote. The chief election officer is saying that you can only be on the list in September. And the journalist was right to ask her, if somebody applied, let us say, after October, then you have to wait right September for your name to be on the list to vote, Matt? Is that what I'm hearing?
1: Mm.
3: Right? So, Matt, doesn't make any sense to you. In other words, okay, what I find you all should have asked her. So when the person come and make the transfer, do you only make the transfer in September? That is my concern, because if you are telling me I can come and transfer my name, but I will not be able to vote until the list is published in September. So it means that the person can't vote, man, Matt. So they should tell people it doesn't make any sense to come and transfer. It is not in September. You get my drift, Matt?
1: I'm getting your drift, yes.
3: Yeah, because it doesn't make sense. If I want to transfer my vote, you are telling me I will only get it transferred until September when this is published. So I cannot vote then. I cannot vote. You have to tell me.
1: You mean vote in the by-election, the Rosa by-election?
3: Right?
1: Mm-hmm. Anyway, thank you. Hello, talk to me on the telephone, yes? Uh-huh.
4: Wago, my brother, Wago.
1: Okay.
4: Well, Matt, I myself, I really have a blind understanding of what is going on in this election. You understand? Because I see you are asking some hard questions here. I see Mr. Duncan himself speaking in tongue. You must play that song, the speaking in tongue. Yeah, I see him speaking in tongue. I see really as if she tired, but she always want to drop me through and talk about the law. But Mr. Skerritt, you are the one that changing every living law by a press of a button. You just taking your finger and you just pressing a button and the law changing. So I see to myself that thing that when you go in to check people's name on a list after an election, no, that's a trick. You understand? That's a trick to try to see if that seat can win in your standard of how you put in it. And I think that should stop, Mr. Skerritt. You understand? Because if you can amend any law at any time, especially NEP, you have a clip in Mr. Skerritt on Facebook saying that. Why are you not going straight back to the parliament and change that stupid kind of law that is after? How after? I see five Frenchmen that come out Guadeloupe, come out and Goodwill and register. You mean to tell me they have to go back after they register to Guadeloupe or Martinique or wherever they live in And it's only after you hear asthma win that you can go and check it out. That's a complication because you see, after asthma win, she win already. You understand? So you, what I would like you to do, Mr. Skelton, closing, because I cannot take you this visit, your nonsense, right? Mr. Skelton, what I would like you to do now, if I press over button, as you say, and you tell Matt you can press button and close down anything, press the button and go back to the parliament and amend some laws that you have. That when these people live in here for 5 years or 10 years in America, they can come and confirm. And but they will, no. As soon as you go and you register in the Windsor Park, is in the Windsor Park, you go, you register today, automatically, it's a computer you have in closing, Mr. Scary, a computer you have, bam, that person can register up there as long as they live. Clean on the voting list, Mr. Scary.
1: All right, caller, thank you very much. Let's move on there. Let's do this break. We'll come back. Thank you.

0: People of the Salisbury constituency, Coolie Mystery Monarch Head, you are invited to a very, very important meeting.
1: No, not this one. We'll come back. Hello, talk to me on the telephone, yes?
2: Yes, Matt. Good afternoon.
1: Good afternoon.
2: Something interested in that interview.
1: Yes.
2: Miss Joseph or Miss Sita, I'm not sure which one she married or single or divorced. I don't know. Something she said that would make no sense at all. She is saying out of the four objects of names that were submitted was daughter registration. What she is saying that is just by coincidence, all those 400 and people carrying the same name in that constituency for that by-election? Is that what she's saying? Because something will make sense. You're not even saying all of them 10 was suspicious, 10 was this. The lady is saying none of them. None. So it's just by coincidence all these people in that constituency carrying Matt Pelty. Something will make sense at all, sir. Something just not making sense.
1: And I get your point as well. So let's go back and take a break. We'll come right back. Stick around.

0: And integrity, a statesman, a master orator, a businessman, Alvin Knight.
1: I owe it all to you, that's why I wanna say thank you.
0: Alvin Knight will be our special guest on Creole First 65 edition as Creole Habit features Deacon Alvin Knight this Friday, August 21st on Q95 FM from 10:50 a.m. Alvin Knight, the first ever Dominican elected to the JCI West Indies Board in 1983. A national broadcaster by excellence, a reputable custom broker, an exemplary master of ceremonies. Alvin Knight, this Friday, host Ambassador Leroy Prince Wallace Chow. 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Alvin Knight on Creole Habit on Friday, August 21st, 10:30 a.m. on the big station Q95 FM. Knight in the morning. Alvin Knight, a model of professionalism, dedication, and brilliance. We just want to say thank you, Pama Tisa.
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3: This is an announcement for voters in the Côte d'Ivoire and Mon Ratchet constituency who need assistance in getting confirmed. Miss Cara Shillingford will be at the Côte d'Ivoire Village Council Confirmation Center on Saturday, 22nd August from 11 a.m. to 12:30 p.m. to assist you in the confirmation process. 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If you need help finding a witness, come to the confirmation center. You'll get assistance. Those with valid IDs should walk with their ID. Those needing assistance with transportation should be at the village council roadside at 11 a.m. or call 225-4563. That's 225-4563. Again, the Côte d'Ivoire Street and Mon Ratchet confirmation drive will be this Saturday, August 22nd from 11 a.m. to 12:30 p.m. It will be brisk. Notary Public Cara Shillingford will be at the confirmation center during those hours to assist you kindly. Don't forget, Saturday, 22nd August from 11 a.m. to 12:30 p.m. We've got you covered.

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3: Following the resignation of the Honorable Miriam Blanchard as the parliamentary representative for Roseau North, a vacancy was created in the constituency. As a result, the people of Roseau North will return to the polls to elect their new parliamentary representative. The Roseau North by-election is scheduled for Monday, 7th September 2026, with nomination day set as Friday, 21st August, from 9 a.m. to 4 p.m. at the Alpha Center in Goodwill. Today, I want to particularly clarify some important changes to the electoral process and what they mean to voters. Recent amendments to the Registration of Electors Act have changed the position regarding persons who register during the period leading up to an election. Previously, a person who registered at the last supplementary, after the last supplementary list was published, but before the writ was issued, could have been excluded from voting. The Commission considered that that situation was unfair, and Parliament therefore made an amendment to the Act. The position is now clear. A person who was registered up to the date on which the writ was issued is entitled to vote at the upcoming election. It is important to note that the upcoming by-election will include the adopted list, the confirmation list, the revised supplementary list, and the list of persons registered between the publication of the revised supplementary list and the issue of the writ. With regard to the amendment of the House of Assembly Act, the issue of identification was addressed at the request of the Commission. The Commission recognized that while the law makes provision for an election to be held during the confirmation period, only confirmed electors or newly registered voters would have been issued voter ID cards. The Commission therefore recognized the need for the law to address the identification of electors who are entitled to vote but may not yet have received a voter ID card. This led to the changes to the identification requirements. If you are an elector at the upcoming by-election, you must establish your identity in order to vote. When an elector does not have a voter ID card, the elector must be required to take a prescribed oath and produce one of the following forms of identification: a valid Dominican passport or a Dominican driver's license, valid, and a Dominican birth certificate, of course, valid, a valid social security card issued by the Dominican Social Security, and a birth certificate or a Dominican birth certificate and a passport-sized photo certified by a Justice of the Peace, Commissioner of Oath, or Notary Public to be a true photograph of the elector. Similarly, where an elector is a Commonwealth citizen and has not yet been confirmed, he or she will have to present a valid passport or a valid driver's license or a valid social security card or an equivalent identification document issued by the government of that Commonwealth country. In addition, he or she will be required to take the prescribed oath. These requirements ensure that every elector presenting to vote can properly establish their identity and that the integrity of the electoral process is maintained. While the electoral process has its challenges, the Commission remains determined to see the process through a successful conclusion and to ensure that it is conducted fairly and in accordance with the law. We encourage all eligible persons who have not yet registered to register. Persons who have not yet been confirmed are also encouraged to get confirmed before the confirmation process closes. Thank you.

0: Following the resignation of the Honorable
1: but if they could, they would say something like this: I like Linhas Verde Pladu. 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

Dominica, we're here. Somebody is saying Dr. Franklin should file an injunction in the Rosenhof constituency. Is it too late? Is it too late for that? I don't think so.

0: Prime Minister has a residence in Vegas, but he does not reside there, does he? But I heard the Chairman Duncan Stowe made a reference to Ian Douglas in the political light. Isn't Ian Douglas the ambassador to Cuba and paid by taxpayers? Is it ethical for him to be openly being involved or to be openly involved in political campaigns? Fair question. But don't you think that given the new voters or new registrations were deprived for vote, on that basis, the reconfirmation process ought to be extended? But there's a difference between domicile and residence. So the word residence should not determine where the person is registered. Domicile should determine where one votes. The regulation is nonsense and should change. More telephone calls. It's already 2:37. Hello, talk to me. Yes. Hello.
1: Yes, my good afternoon. I have a question. I was listening to the replay you had of the press conference.
0: Yes.
1: If I am wrong, correct me. Did I hear Miss Josie said that the deceased Mr. Burns, that she went on her own and correct to get his name off the list because there was a glitch in the system?
0: She did say that. She did say that she ensured that the name was out. That's Ian Pinard, not Mr. Burns. Ian Pinard.
1: Whatever. I'm sorry. Thanks for the correction. Well, what I am saying is, if there are complaints about other names showing up twice and three times, wouldn't it be a good thing to see if it was a glitch in the system instead of saying that some people have the same name, two and three people have the same name in the same constituency only for this by-election? I would like you, Matt, to check how many Matthias Pelty are in Point Michelle.
0: So for Ian Pinard, I would say that she said there's a glitch in the system. I don't know about the other names, but some duplications were corrected. That's what she said. Some duplications were corrected as well.
1: Yeah, but she said that with the list that came from the opposition, when they checked that everything was correct.
0: You're right, yes.
1: Two and three people have the same name. So how ironic that two and three people have the same name. I guess, yes. Sometimes it can happen because I know how many people that have the same name, different date of birth, but not 100-something people in the same constituency. Maybe I might be wrong or I did wrong. Anyway, thank you.
0: Thank you too. Matt, how Duncan can say he cannot challenge the law when he is the chairman of the Electoral Commission and would be part of the designing of the law? Duncan, this one is for you. Hello, talk to me on the telephone, yes?
2: Matt, good afternoon to you and your listeners.
0: Good afternoon to you, sir.
2: First of all, Johnson Boston there, see my name. I want to commend Q for carrying the press conference, live. I listened to Duncan. I didn't get everything of what they said because I was driving in and out, you know, as you go for the, you get a break in the system and so on. But I just want to say, it's glad to hear him because we have had chairmen before who are on top of their games. Even something when you don't agree with them, you disagree with them, they still were doing what they had to do and ensuring that they protect the process. And Duncan, I mean, he's my friend. I know him well. He's a guy I respect. But to me, he has been one of the chairmen in Dominica who have been most silenced as far as the Electoral Commission is concerned. I know we had Mr. Burton before him. And although there was something with Mr. Burton, but Mr. Burton kept on top of what he was doing. We had meetings with stakeholders. I mean, I remember at the party, we met with them. I remember at one time they brought all the parties together. We met with a delegation of Freedom Party people, UWP people, Labour Party people. And we met and had a discussion because at the end of the exercise, we are all Dominicans and we want the best for our country, Dominica. And those of us who are in politics on either side, we are in politics because we have an interest in making our country better. And while God give us life and health, and of course experience and education, we want to participate in the process of national development. And I've always said, I mean, in the past, I've looked at how Barbados operated, where you had the Barbados Labour Party. Things are different there now, but there are these two parties, BLP and the DLP. And they contest election after election. They work together for the good of Barbados. And I remember I listened to a radio program once when the Minister of Education was on, and that's years ago, you know, what I'm talking about, was on. And then you had the Minister of Education, and then you had the Shadow Minister of Education. They were discussing education on a live program, people were calling. And therefore, right there, the Shadow would disagree with the Minister, and the Minister would disagree with the Shadow. But at the end of the day, the idea was to get it right for the people of Barbados, and we're not perfect. So in Dominica, that's what I would expect us to have been in as a civilized people. When you vote for people, you vote for people to look after your affairs, to represent you. And I made the point somewhere that because all of us cannot be in a parliament to represent our individual self, we design a system where we elect 21 persons to be in parliament, and the prime minister and the leader of the opposition will recommend to the president for appointment, 5 senators, government side, and 4 senators, opposition side. And we run things in the best interest of our country. I've seen these days, our country's in a mess. And I mean, people who may be making their money and organize, and she may not want to see that, but the country's in a mess. And the longer I see that way is worse it gets. And the country will then disintegrate at some point in some civil unrest. And that's what they're trying to avoid, and so forth. So I heard Duncan, and I heard a few points he made. I also heard the chief elections officer. And all of this complication in just a simple, I call it a simple thing, of confirmation and to make the voters' list right, correct it. In other words, you had more people on the list than the population. And there was a discussion on a podcast in Grenada. And the two people that was on the podcast with the host, they referenced Dominica as a country where you had more people on this voters' list than you had the population. So people are listening and they're looking at, and so forth. And therefore, the idea was to correct that. And we went into the process, that is the ELC and the members of the ELC, Electoral Reform Coalition, genuinely, and therefore, we were not looking at any particular party's interests. Look at Dominica's interests. And the Labour Party have hijacked the process, and so forth. And we are where we are now, because the idea was to have re-registration. Jamaica did that, and they did very well. Antigua did it, they did very well. St. Kitts did it, they did very well. In Dominica, we have a confusion going on. And I don't know who is the mad person who would, in their right senses, go to Parliament and pass a law to remove what was in the old law, that when the writ is issued, you have up to midnight to register to take part in the election. Right? But they removed that, and they said that once the writ is issued, you cannot register to take part in the election for that writ, and so on. So if you register for another election, they say another 5 years later, or if there's a by-election, sooner, and so on. So there must be a crazy, wicked person who will do that to disenfranchise voters, and so forth. Then the other thing I want to say, though, is that the Prime Minister must stay out of the process. He's the leader of the Labour Party. And you come across, I similarly criticized in Thompson's function on a statement made about the Electoral Commission. That's not his role. His role is to govern the country and lead, provide resources for the commission to do its work, and the work of what he's answering belong to the chairman, the Electoral Commission, and the Electoral Office, and so forth. So you have to stay out of the process, because he's a leader of a party that happened to be in government, so he's prime minister. Yes, he has a prime minister role, he has to play. But the Electoral Commission is not his role. And I want to say to Duncan Stowe, my friend, you have to step up. You have to ensure that you are not really plastered there as a partisan person, but you are there as a citizen of Dominica who have a legal background, who the Dominican people respect and have love for you and admiration and so on. And therefore, you're placed in a position to do a good job. At the end of the day, what you go with at the end of your life is how well you serve your fellow men. And if you're there serving a few fellow people because of certain things, it is not right. And I'm saying, therefore, an electoral commission headed by Duncan Stowe must be on top of the game and ensure that the Dominican people are not disenfranchised as far as their right to vote are concerned. Because the confirmation process was tainted with partisan red nonsense. That's why the process got so slow, because people then decide, if I'm getting gifts and rides and so on and money to go unconfirmed, I better wait on that. I was speaking to somebody who told me she went to register to confirm, she got her KFC, and she went to confirm, but she's not a Liberite. But of course, they had her for sure, Liberite to confirm, and she got her KFC and went to confirm. This nonsense has to stop. And the Electoral Commission...
0: You said a KFC to confirm? That's interesting.
2: Was that... GIF has been given to confirm. We heard that. And I spoke to a person who confirmed that to me, and so on. And you have this operative of the Labour Party hanging around. I have not seen that in the Maho area, but hanging around just to play their party game. That is not your game. To confirm is not your game. You bring somebody to witness and you get off from there. Either party, you bring somebody to confirm a support of any party and you can't get out from there and let those who are responsible in the station do their work. And the chief elections officer, her responsibility is to monitor the system and to ensure that the work is done fairly. And when you get complaint, your duty is not to respond to who make the complaint. Your duty is to investigate the complaint. And when you investigate the complaint, professionally report to the country what was reported to you is either wrong or right, and so forth. It's not for you to take chip shot at politicians. Because if that's what they want, Matt, I think that's what they will get. And it looks like the way things are going now, a number of persons may have to get arrested to ensure that things are done in this country. I'm a person, I'm a very quiet person who do what I have to do, have an interest in my country, but I'm very sad and disappointed and angry of what is happening. And I think the Dominican people must wake up to ensure that people are registered and registered properly. And if an election is called and any party wins, whether Labour or whatever, it wins election, we should be able to call the winners and commend them and work for the good of our country.
0: All right, caller. Thank you very much, Mr. Johnson Boston. So it's KFC. KFC. I think KFC, they have changed the name to what? Confirmation for Chicken? Oh, my God. 4493095. We're talking about Confirmation for Chicken. K is well, we're changing the first syllable there. C to K now. Confirmation for Chicken. Hello, talk to me. Let's change. Let's continue in the afternoon.
3: Matt, you there with me?
0: I'm right here. KFC.
3: Matt. boy. Dominican will never cease to amaze me. Matt, you had Mr. Greg Nassif. You remember I tell you yesterday I had a bit of hope and then it was dashed. And all of a sudden, why is the priest? Might I tell you who that is? Priest.
0: Uh-huh, yes, you did.
3: Hillary gave me a bit of hope. I'm hoping that I'll hear him today's voice at least, even if it's not he himself. Matt, I thought, you know, Dominicans had a lot of us had a bit of principle. For years, people come in and talk about, oh, Dominican's greedy, oh, Dominican's stupid. Matt, I always knocking that down. Me and a particular friend always had a problem with that. Even when my late friend used to refer to them as yard fouls, I check in. Nonsense. Matt, when you are up against such a formidable opponent, it's like they take all your information and put in AI, and they tell you now AI is smarter than you. You steal all my billions. You're using Peter Wickens, Hartley Henry, Lennox, Lawrence, Alec Lawrence, Duncan, all great minds, Chinese and all, to come with all your machinations, to manipulate the minds of the people. Then you'll call them stupid. I thought Dominicans would have jumped on the opportunity with Mr. Gregor Nassif, take the matter to court. When the man said this commission should be disbanded and throw into Labas. He did not say about Labas, Matt. But I just saying, Matt, all of a sudden we see men start to fight, they take out gloves fighting. I don't know how men like to fight this like that. All of a sudden I don't know if something is brewing. Thompson is not talking. Luke Gregor seems to go back in his shell and not saying too much. Maybe he's doing a lot, I don't know. And I can be deliberate, so trying to call people out. But what in Dominica? Why, and I, my friend said this morning about the priest and this, if it's blessings or he, hey, my partner, I am the disassociating, I'm from that, eh? If Blackmore going to do nothing with the priest, we put in a drink on Blackmore. I pray, he praying to Guadalupe, I praying to Martinique, and we put in a drink on Blackmore. The man said, well, the vision is interfering with the investigation. Leave the priest alone. So, madam, saying all of that to say, what that game Duncan stole, Lennox Lawrence, Alec Lawrence, why the name Cynthia, whatever her name, Joseph, Scary, and all of them playing with Dominicans. Now Dominica will be turning into a place. Nobody will want to stay there. And not only empathize with the man that worked on the port and the holy drugs, and the lady and the daughter, I want to empathize with you. Do whatever you have to do to survive the onslaught of these criminals in that land. Thank you.
0: Thank you very much. 449-3095. Let's take a voice note. There are a lot of voice notes coming in. And we only have a few minutes. Okay, let's do this. Yes.
4: Matt, since last year, sometime last year, when the chief elections officer was on the air talking about their computer system, I was going on and on about the computer system. You know, it clicked on me about balance, and fairness. Okay, if they are preparing a computer system, as far as I'm concerned, it should be a non-entity who is preparing a computer system for Dominica. There is too much political friction for any one party, one-sided affair, preparing a computer system for elections in Dominica. That's number one. That was since last year I brought up that point. And today, I'm listening to the chief elections officer again. The level of balance is coming back to me again. That some the people from Roseau North or the opposition, they brought in a number of names because they thought they were duplicated. And the chief elections officer is going on and on about, we went through the list, we went through the... So did you even think of enlisting anybody from the opposition just for fairness and balance, for the semblance of fairness and balance? You bring them in and say, let us go through it together. You take two people. And you take two people on the opposition, two on your side, four people, or how many? That's a balance. And you go through the list one by one. You take that person, however you choose to scrutinize, and you determine whether or not it's a duplicate or not. But you're doing it all by yourself, and you're saying that there was not even one person who was duplicated. So what happened to the opposition in Roseau North? What is wrong with them? That they had to take how many? 200 and something names, or I don't know how many. And not one was duplicated. So people will really believe that. You know, I just don't understand how we don't... I think the liberalizers think that they'll be there forever, so whatever they do. Chupul, let them do what they want to do. And I don't know, but people will all be listening to us from overseas and wondering what is wrong with Dominicans. Because all that is going on, and we're so quiet about it. We're so calm. We're so okay with all that. Number two, she mentioned Ian Pinard's name, that you blamed the dead man for screwing up the system. Okay, the glitch in the system. She blamed the computer, she blamed the dead man. I mean, who does not blame the computer? Yeah, we've been there, right? But my question is, what is the dead man doing on your system still? A popular man like that died. Everybody knows Ian Pinard, and we know he is dead. Why is he still on your system and to cause a glitch and his name that came up? I don't know, Matt.
0: You don't know.
4: I don't know. Sometimes we just so cool in Dominica that we accept everything, we take it with no problem, and we move on. Like next day, next thing, we just moving on.
0: Right.
4: Another thing, Matt, did I hear Duncan still say that a Commonwealth citizen who is not yet confirmed can come to vote, but he must take the oath and present some form of ID? Please tell me I'm wrong.
0: No, you're right. You're right. You're
4: Please
0: right.
4: tell me I'm wrong.
0: You're right.
4: Everybody has to be reconfirmed. Every Dominican has to be reconfirmed. But a Commonwealth citizen does not have to be confirmed to vote. I wish I was wrong. So please tell me I'm wrong.
0: No, you're not wrong. You're not wrong. And somebody has brought it up to my attention. That's why I played it again this afternoon. So it's easier for a Commonwealth citizen to participate in the election than it is for a Dominican. Huh? Anybody in the Commonwealth who wants to vote can come in and take an oath and not go through the confirmation process. That's very telling, huh? But we'll discuss it again tomorrow. I'm happy that she picked up on this. It's easier for a Commonwealth citizen to vote in our own election than it is for a Dominican citizen. Hello, talk to me on the telephone, yes?
3: That is exactly what I was telling you there. Exactly what I was telling you there. That's why I call on Mr. Skerry to go back to the house and amend that law. That's what I'm telling you, Matt. And Matt, when you see you go to this whatever they call you in, when you see you hit them, man, one question, make sure they answer you on that. They always want to sway and come and talk a little nonsense. Continue pronging them on the same issue. You understand? Because the clipping now is a good thing. But I want you to challenge them when you're asking them these hard questions. Because what is happening there now? That happening there in Roseau North is just a sign, a test for the general election. Dominicans, inclusive. Open up your eyes. I born as a born labor right, you know. Yes, but I don't like the policy of what is going on in my country, so I have to talk about it. Dominicans, open your eyes, inclusive.
0: All right, caller, thank you very much. We need to move.
5: Good afternoon, Martin. To all Dominicans. Roosevelt Skerritt gave Anfield Castle Joseph the job to do exactly what she is doing right now. Skerritt has perfected his way of stealing elections in Dominica, and Anthea Castle Joseph fits that job for Roosevelt Skerritt. That's the reason Anthea is there. Nothing else. Is to assist Skerritt. Is to assist Roosevelt Skerritt, and not to see that all Dominicans get registered and confirmed to exercise their franchise to vote. Anthea Castle, that's all I'll say. Thank you.
0: That's all you will say. All right, thank you very much. Dominica, we're coming to the end of our time. Let's see if we can take one phone call and wrap it up here in the afternoon. Yes, you heard Duncan Stowe say, well, you can come in, huh? As a Commonwealth citizen, all you have to do is take an oath. Isn't that strange? Hello? Are you there? Yes?
6: I was there in just a few seconds. When I heard Duncan said that, Matt, I was asking myself, am I okay? Am I hearing properly? So I say, maybe it's not what I'm hearing it meant, Matt. But the lady brought it up, and you saying you pick it up. Matt, you're dealing with criminals that will do anything to accommodate the thievery and the criminality in this country. And I don't want to fight. Thank you.
0: I'm going to leave you with this one this afternoon there. It's 3 o'clock. Brother Dice, tell my brothers for me. I'll see you again tomorrow morning, the same time, right here on Q905. Good afternoon. My life, I stick in the tune for the best. And of course, we broke the news this afternoon there. A mother and daughter arrested. I am concerned about on illegal importation, huh? Brothers. The police were called in at the port this afternoon. Early on this week. Another port officer was brought in. Every day their life is filled with problems. What's really going on, huh? I can tell you I was one of them. The struggle is real, boy. Today God help me, and I finally find my need. Can I ever forget my brothers? Baffa State on the block. Good afternoon.

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0: After working hard for many years in London, Goldwyn is now retired and back living in Dominica enjoying his pension. 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

0: It's another splendid afternoon. Once again, good afternoon, Dominica. Good afternoon, Caribbean. Good afternoon, world. This afternoon, on our continuing quest to elevate the debate on businesses, whether you're small, you're medium, or you're large, whether you're thinking of a business, we talk about every facet of business. In fact, we speak about the B-U-I-S-N-E-S-S. This afternoon is no different. A few surprises along the way. I think I may have my first guest on the line. Hello, good afternoon.
1: Good afternoon.
0: Oh, my first guest is here. Good afternoon. Okay, so I have Sister Nats with me as our first header. And Sister Nats, you have something very, very interesting happening in a short while from now. Tell me about it. First of all, introduce yourself normally as you would if you're called Empress or whatever.
1: Yes, okay, Franklin.
0: Mm-hmm.
1: First of all, I'd like to thank you for having us, you know, bringing us on, mm-hmm. on the program so that we can have this opportunity to share the good news of the package that we are going to be rolling out for Wellness Month. So we've got the breaking news, breaking wellness news, and the Wellness Month is here again. Wellness Month, for those who do not know, is celebrated in the month of September across the entire Caribbean, right? And so here in Dominica, at Green Life, we have taken up the mantle to ensure that full credit is given, full justice is done to the observance of Wellness Month on island. We are a pioneering R&D organization / business, and since inception we have evolved into an award-winning brand, wellness brand, and we specialize in holistic health services, in nutrition and detox therapy, and also the development of and the marketing of original foods and medicine derived from agricultural produce that is grown in Dominica. So as leaders in the wellness arena, mm-hmm. we are here today to share with the public. We are excited to share with the public the calendar of events that we have curated to celebrate Wellness Month this year. To begin with, the theme for Wellness Month 2026 is going to be wellness empowerment, healthy communities. Right? So we'll be working with us for the entire month. But what we have done, we have broken up the month.

0: him. And this means that during that week, all the activities, all the programs and the events that we are going to be launching will mirror and highlight the theme. Okay, so let's take a look at week one. The theme for week one is called Longevity Veneration. Now, this is all about honoring the healthy lifestyle heritage of our ancestors.
1: Okay.
0: And we have a number of activities lined up. For instance, we will have a team of wellness therapists who will be visiting the Dominica Infirmary on a wellness care intervention mission during that week, which is a Friday the 4th. And our therapists will do hands-on therapy, including massage, Pilates, the combing of their hair, trimming of their nails, the whole work. You know, we're going to be pouring into our elders at the infirmary. We're going to remind ourselves of the need to show love to those upon whose shoulders we got hair. And we are also going to be serving a snack box, which will contain a collection of healthy, nutritious edibles. So we are looking very much to that visit to the Dominica Infirmary under the same longevity veneration. Another item on the agenda is we are going to donate a love basket, a wellness basket.
1: A wellness basket.
0: To the eldest living centenarian on island. Right. So this will be done in the form of a little ceremony at the home of the Queen of Longevity. We have not been given the name and the residence, the location, by the Council of Aging. But we know that this is something that that we have it down pat and it's going to take place. And we are also going to, in honor of our centenarians, we are going to have an exhibition entitled Centenarian Gallery. Again, it's all about honoring the healthy lifestyle legacy. So in that gallery, there will be portraits of many of our centenarians dating back as far as the year 2000, when the first centenarian, Mapampo, was discovered. And we are going to have a display of the photos. We're going to have a display of stories of their lifestyle. We're going to bring to life, you know, the way that they lived all these years ago, many years ago, and some of the things that they practiced in the communities on a day-to-day basis. These people are the real examples of wellness. We're talking about wellness today. Wellness today is like a commercialized term that has become monetized. And back in the days, before the word wellness was fashionable, these are the people who actually were living the wellness lifestyle on the ground, unassumingly, on a day-to-day basis. They were eating the natural food, they were breathing the natural air, drinking fresh, clean water, working the land, eating from the land. And that is a very important aspect of wellness, because wellness, the concept, is one that is rooted in nature. And it's about a oneness that one creates with nature in order to achieve a sense of balance in your daily life. So we really want to salute our foreparents for that sterling example that they showed us of what real wellness is all about. And on the final night, which is a Saturday night, we will do a longevity veneration night. Well, that is the night, Franklin. That is when we are extending an invitation to everyone to join us at Oraorani. And we are really going to go down memory lane. We are going to pause, take a pause, and remind ourselves of where we came from and the ancestral wisdom, the entire traditional culture, the indigenous knowledge, the accumulated wisdom of the ancestors, much of which have been thrown into the bin in favor of embracing more than the modern way of life.

0: which I'm not trying to pull down the modern way of life, but we know, Franklin, that it is way of life that leaves a lot to be desired when we look at the quality of our youth.
1: Okay, we have 30 seconds. We have 30 seconds.
0: Yes. And so the second week will be a nutrition intervention at the Newton Primary School. And in a nutshell, the idea is to sensitize the young people to the harmful effects of the commercial snack that they're indulging in. And we want to highlight the benefits and the importance of local snacks. So we're going to feed that school with a package of healthy, nutritious snacks. We're going to distribute recipe booklets that they can take home to their parents to encourage the involvement of the parents in the development of the children. The third week will be a detox alert campaign entitled Toxins In, Toxins Out.
1: 15 seconds.
0: So we're going to have detox workshops, detox seminars, and we're going to have a roadshow called Alkaline Day, where there'll be on-the-spot screening, on-the-spot testing for detoxing and that sort of thing. And our final week will be a family food fair. And that will be the culmination of our activities for wellness people. We'll ask everyone to come out and join us and learn about how you can develop a lifestyle management plan to break away from the eating disorder and the bad habits that are now dominating.
1: Absolutely.
0: Yes.
1: All right. So when does the event start?
0: The event starts on the 1st of September and it ends on the 30th.
1: Thank you very much, Sister Nas. We'll be talking again as the event draws a little closer. Thank you very much for being my first guest.
0: Yes, of course, Frankie. Thank you for the introduction.
1: You're welcome.
0: Okay.
1: You're welcome.
0: Bye-bye.
1: Okay.
0: Right.
1: Yes, thank you very much. I was Sister Nas, as always, as usual. She's known historically as the herbal remedy grandmother. 4:14 afternoon time. Still have some more guests to go. In fact, you will find the other one very interesting, because I know you know him, but you don't even know his name. One of the best and fastest business salesmen in Roseau is coming up. Stay tuned.
2: Every day of the week, now and forever.

0: Okay, it's been a long awaited. As you recognize, I've got a brand new theme song that is to bridge the gap between one guest to the other. So thank you, Sister Nat, and we'll be connecting with you in a subsequent program. But until then, let me take you live to the streets of Roseau, where I'm speaking with Franklin Moses and a very interesting salesman. You know him? Get to know more about him now. It goes like this. He's about to talk, don't worry.
1: Okay, so I'm in town and we're talking about sales and marketing, and one Dominican who has excelled and become exceptionally famous for his singing and for the method of his sales and delivery. So everybody want to know, what is your right name?
2: My name is Lennox.
1: Yes, and how do people remember you? How many days of the week?
0: Oh my gracious. I am now having... I will come back to him because my other guest is online, so I have him recorded, so you will be hearing the recording. Yeah. But I have with me online my other guest. Are you ready for me? Bonjour. Bonjour.
3: Are you talking to me?
0: Yes, I am talking to you. Hello, how are you doing?
3: Hi, I'm in front of the door.
0: Okay, I'm coming to get you.
3: Okay.
0: Just going to run down 2 seconds to introduce my guest.

0: Okay, so the wait is over. My next guest is here. She came all the way from, you will find out in a short while from now. I'm delighted to have her with me. And we have the guy who sings every day of the week. He's on hold for the time being while we unfold. Okay, now we get into the meat of the matter. I will go back to this, our favorite intro song, before I introduce Maud with us here. 4:21 afternoon time, coming to you from the heart of the city. We're sitting nice and pretty. This is the big station Q 95. And I'm saying good afternoon to... Let me let you introduce yourself. I have a lovely, creative lady here. And she's all smiles. You're going to be all right. Everybody's going to love you. Good afternoon. Tell us your name and who what you have here for.
1: Hey, hello, everybody. My name is Maud, and I'm from the Netherlands.
0: How do you pronounce it again?
1: Maud.
0: Mound.
1: Yes. Okay. It's like when I pinch you and you say, ouch.
0: Ouch.
1: Exactly, that sound.
0: Excellent.
1: But if you say Maud, I will respond.
0: Okay. Okay. If you say, if you call me Franklin, I'll answer. If you call me... I'll be right back.

0: Okay, so we're here with
1: Maud. Yes.
0: Give me the letters. M-A-W-D-I.
1: No, M-A-U-D.
0: Okay, good. Well, that's what I have written, but
1: yes,
0: in English we say Maud.
1: Yes.
0: Okay.
1: And in French, we say mode.
0: Oh.
1: But in Dutch,
0: tu parles français? Tu as français?
1: Non.
0: Non? Oh, okay.
1: Do you speak Dutch?
0: Een
1: klein beetje?
0: No, all I had was the Dutch lady milk. That's all I know about being Dutch.
1: There are some Dutch products here in the supermarkets.
0: Yeah, the cheese. It's very weird. They're from Holland.
1: I don't think this cheese is from Holland.
0: Yeah, there's a
1: lot of cheese. Don't disrespect my cheese.
0: No, I didn't say that, my dear. I'm so sorry. Okay, apart from that, you're an avid painter.
1: Yes, I am.
0: Okay, what is your qualifications? What brings you to Dominica? Because you are from?
1: I am from the Netherlands. And the reason why I came to Dominica, I came in 2023 with a friend. And we came back in 24, and then we came back in 25. And then I said, if we're going to go back in 25, I'm going to stay for a while.
0: Okay.
1: So that's what I did. And I think Dominica is amazing. So for me, the Netherlands is too stressful, too busy. Mm. For me, difficult to find my inspiration because I feel like I'm in my mind and I feel the stress in my body.
0: Yes.
1: When you're feeling stressed, you're not really able to create. Coming here, I have so much more... space, literally and figuratively.
0: We can say it's a safe space.
1: Exactly.
0: It could be anywhere.
1: Yes, and I am very much inspired by the nature, by the colors of nature, but also by the architecture, by the people. There are so many creative people on this island. Mm-hmm. There's so much talent on this island that I think...
0: I heard that.
1: I think we... Shout out to WA, the White Kabuli Artist Association.
0: Okay.
1: So what I am doing is hosting art workshops here. So I paint for myself, but I'm here now to talk about the art workshops.
0: The workshop is coming up. But first, for the introduction, let me let people peek into the window of your gift. Mm. All right. What do you paint?
1: It's mostly abstract art.
0: Abstract,
1: yes. And it's mostly based on emotions and then with the environment. So I use a lot of different media, mostly model paste and acrylics, but I'm also painting with watercolors. For an upcoming exhibition, I'm working with stamps. So I'm stamping with nature patterns. So let's say a palm leaf, for example. So that's what I mostly do, and I work with big canvases. And because I travel a lot, I started with watercolor paintings because it's something small you can bring. It's smaller paint, smaller paper, and then I figured I can try host something around that.
0: Question: what is the difference or similarity of water paint to oil paint, and which is preferably the better paint to use for more striking designs or paintings?
1: There are so many different kinds of paints. I do not use oil paint because I am not patient enough because it takes a while before it dries.
0: That's the oil paint.
1: So I mostly use or acrylic paint, but it's also you use water for acrylic paint and it dries fast and it's easy to create layers. And with water paint, it's more see-through. It's literally based on water. So you need water to be able to use the paint. And it dries quick, it's flowy, it is a fun way of working. You don't have to be an artist to use it. It's just a very fun way of creating and getting out of your mind and relaxing a bit and getting back in the flow.
0: I'm happy you used that part there. Is art, any art, considered therapy?
1: Yes, definitely.
0: Explain.
1: Yes, definitely.
0: And then I'll tell you why I said it.
1: For me, art is a way to express your emotions and to get off your emotions.
0: To cleanse yourself.
1: It's a way of understanding yourself better because sometimes you do something and you're like, oh, wait, what? And it can actually come back in your real life. My grandma used to tell me, like, it's okay within painting. It's okay if you make a mistake. You can just go over it with white and you start over again. And this is some kind of mindset I put in my mind. Like, if you make a mistake, also in real life, you can just fix it.
0: Mm-hmm.
1: You can talk about it.
0: Yes.
1: And you can make it better again. So I consider art as a therapy for sure. And the biggest compliments that I get when we're talking about paint and sip is actually that people feel calm and that they can tell me, like, I have not felt that for a while.
0: Mm-hmm.
1: I feel like I could turn my mind off and just be in within my soul and create.
0: Yeah, create.
1: And
0: yes.
1: Also people who are not artistic at all and were like a bit funny, like they were laughing about it a bit in the beginning.
0: Yeah, yeah, beginning, yes, yes, yes.
1: And they've been quiet and therapeutically?
0: Therapeutically? Practically.
1: No.
0: Therapeutically.
1: Yes.
0: Okay.
1: Exactly. Thank you.
0: Yeah, you're welcome.
1: Busy. I could see them being concentrated on their paper.
0: Yes.
1: And for me, that is a way to show them, like, you see, creativity is important.
0: That what you said is important and very timely. Here in Dominica, are you going to pass on that gift of artistry onto the next generation?
1: I hope I can.
0: Yeah.
1: Yes.
0: You have a workshop coming up. Tell me more.
1: I have a workshop coming up. It is a paint and sip. So in this,
0: it is a paint?
1: We call it paint and sip.
0: So it's a low-key
1: way of exploring painting with your friends on a fun way. But in these is alcohol involved. It doesn't have to be, but these are 18 plus.
0: Yeah, of course.
1: I cannot give this one, these specific ones, to the next generation. But I'm in my mind, I'm thinking about how can we create something for the next generations, because it is so important. And I hope I can give back.
0: Because
1: I think everybody should when you move to a different country.
0: How long are you going to be here for?
1: When I arrive?
0: No, how long after you're going to be here for?
1: Well, I hope... long.
0: Okay, so you caught the Dominican bug. That's all right. Okay, here's the next question.
1: Yes.
0: Since when you first came to Dominica, what captured you? What's your reason for coming back?
1: It was magical. I have traveled a lot. The moment me and my friend, we stepped foot on land here, we were like, that is it. This is where we should be.
0: You said that like a real Dominican dairy boy. What? That is it.
1: You
0: don't hear Papa Bonji, look at my crosses.
1: Yeah, so there is an energy here. There is something so positive here.
0: Yeah.
1: And then in combination with the most beautiful nature I have ever seen. I'm not saying it's underestimated by... Okay, let's say I'm from Amsterdam. So I'm used of having just buildings around me.
0: Yes.
1: So coming to a place where there's so much green and lush and everywhere, and also it's not like overcrowded, gives me something to breathe, like a place where I can...
0: Yes. Relax.
1: Like reconnect.
0: I like that, to reconnect.
1: Reconnect.
0: Yeah.
1: And that really was the reason why Dominica. And then, of course, you meet a lot of people. And then I meet, there's, as I said, a lot of creative people. So I feel understood, which is very important.
0: I know.
1: So, yeah, I guess it's a combination of a lot of things.
0: Because you're talking there in my mind. People, you know, say to me, but frankly, you're creative. I think everybody is creative. Maybe they have not fully understood the function and where to function. Did you fall in love with painting after you became an adolescent or as a child?
1: A child.
0: Tell me about your first one. Sorry, I asked tough questions.
1: One.
0: I'm sorry.
1: No, that's okay. I have always been creative, and my parents always stimulated that.
0: Okay, stop. What is creativity? I think I know. Let's ask me, and I'm asking you. So then I want you to ask me the same question. What is creativity?
1: Okay, there are different ways of being creative. You can express it, but I think people who are able to think in solutions are also very creative, or maybe not the best in painting.
0: Precisely.
1: But are able to find ways to create. So it can literally be in so many things. So for me, creativity is being able to express yourself and finding solutions. It's so important. And then, of course, you can be good with colors, you can be good with drawing, you can be good in painting or sculpturing or music or producing. Mm-hmm, there's so... Mm-hmm. I think creativity is life.
0: Thank you. That's what I was going to ask you to ask me.
1: Tell me.
0: You know what creativity is?
1: What is creativity?
0: The spark of your mind connecting with the spark of the universe.
1: That is...
0: A building was always there.
1: Yeah.
0: Tesla was always there.
1: Mm.
0: It's just now it's manifesting.
1: Mm-hmm.
0: Self-automated cars have always been there in the imagination of a man.
1: Yeah.
0: So why I'm complimenting you on this is that, do you surprise yourself when your inner critic or your inner success story say, that's a good painting? Or what makes a painting a good painting and another painting another painting? Because sometimes I look at some creative arts and I'm saying, this is a Picasso, but this is an old man doing some kind of... And then you go like, it went for $2 million. Say that? What makes a painting, a keepsake? What adds value to it? Or why should I buy your painting?
1: I think if you feel connected to it.
0: Connected to
1: it. If there is a feeling.
0: You bring the emotion out.
1: Yes.
0: Yes.
1: And it doesn't have to be the exact same story as the artist is showing. But I think if you look at something and you feel it, it is a good painting.
0: It's called interpretation.
1: Yes.
0: You interpret what you perceive. They're both the combination of them all. Imagination, self-autonomy, your ability to create, your ability to choose.
1: Yeah.
0: Let me give you a quick example. I had a divine encounter about almost 40 years ago.
1: Okay.
0: And when I came out of this area, this church, I could see green. I mean, I'm talking about army green, light green, lemon green. My eyes were open. Are there spectrums, for instance, that that favor you? Like, do you like to paint in black and white or all colors?
1: Mm.
0: Do you paint in black and white or all colors?
1: No, colors.
0: All colors.
1: Just colors.
0: Just colors.
1: I find it very difficult to make negative art, but negative is something for me.
0: Mm-hmm.
1: So that is my inner critic saying it's negative.
0: Yes. Yes.
1: For someone else, it can be beautiful or touching or anything else. But I love color and like this studio. I mean, there's...
0: It's vibrant.
1: Yeah. Color gives me energy.
0: Me too.
1: Yeah.
0: And words. I love words and color.
1: Yes. So being I don't think you will ever see a painting of me with only black and white.
0: Okay. All right. You have to... You didn't work with one, though. I'd have to wait until the exhibition is when?
1: Oh, the exhibitions are in October.
0: Yes, is it going to be in Roseau, outside of the capital?
1: Where's no, in Fort Jung there's going to be an exhibition, and in the cinema is going to be an exhibition.
0: At Privo Cinema?
1: Yes.
0: Okay, so we need to know that. So there is going to be an exhibition. What is the title of that exhibition?
1: Oh my God.
0: Okay. I'll help you on that one. We will find out, because you're going to come back a little closer.
1: To be continued.
0: Yes, yeah, you are going
1: definitely
0: to come back.
1: Yes.
0: Is there anybody you want to say hello and to? Some people you want to connect? Those people that you've met. With that smile on your face, you already selecting who you don't want to leave out anybody.
1: No, don't make me shy.
0: Okay, I promise I wasn't going to make you shy. So maybe,
1: no,
0: okay.
1: I think all the people who are listening, they know.
0: They know.
1: I would tell them hi.
0: Okay.
1: And then, of course, as I said, there are a lot of creative people and a lot of talented people also joining these exhibitions. So when they're going to come up, definitely go have a look.
0: Okay. Stay right there with me. We're going to talk a little more about some of the stuff.
1: Okay.
0: But first, I'm going to go to the streets and I'm going to get one of the famous Dominicans who's a salesman, a businessman.
1: Mm-hmm.
0: Have him on the radio. You stay right there, I'll come right back to you.
2: Shut up.

0: So as I promised you, this is your dessert for this afternoon before I continue the conversation regarding the paintings, artistic work, the expression of culture in hue and technicolor. Whether you're looking for fluorescent, transparent or translucent, you can get it from Maud. Hey, my partner is waiting for me. I'm by Shillingford in the corner of Shilling, AC Shillingford in Roseau and Robinson.
1: Become exceptionally famous for his singing and for the method of his sales and delivery. So everybody want to know, what is your right name?
2: My right name is Lennox.
1: Yes, and how do people remember you? How many days of the week you want to hear them talk to you?
2: Every day.
1: No, say it the way you normally sing it for them to do. All of them niggas listening. Say it now.
3: Every day of the week, we are one part of us.
1: That's
3: every day of the week, I love you people. Monday.
2: Yes, sir.
1: And the people are coming and joining. Wednesday.
3: Every day of the week, we're going to go school. Every day of the week, we're going to go work. Every day of the week, we are one part of us.
1: And that is the call that everybody responds to when it comes to buying and selling here in Dominica. Yep. Now, tell me, where do you get your provisions and things to sell?
2: Well, that's from Salisbury Village and Salisbury.
1: Yes, and from Bawi then.
2: Bawi.
1: Tell me your daily routine. What time do you wake up in the morning?
2: Oh, at the break. Before the break.
1: Like what time? Okay.
2: 3 o'clock, I cook my food and get myself ready to work.
1: Mm.
2: Yeah, time at 4 o'clock, 5 o'clock, I'll have my food.
1: Right. Okay, so now, what you have with you selling here now, and what do you
2: normally
1: sell?
2: Right now, I'm selling canips, I sell it green banana, limes, lemon, all the nice things for the people.
1: Okay, and how people responding to you?
2: Very nice, very good.
1: Okay.
2: Welcome.
1: Okay, good. So now, what can be, if anybody listening to you now, whenever they hear that sound, give me the song again.
3: Every day of the week, we are one part of it. Every day of the week, we're going to go work. Every day of the week.
1: And somebody now takes his wage and fee. He's already sold. He's sold already. People are hustling him for his meals, for his goodies, because he has a magnificent way of really amplifying his advertising technique. So, your full name again is?
2: Do I have a full number?
1: Your full name, no, your name?
2: Full name is Lennox.
1: And
2: they call me the king.
1: The king?
2: Yeah.
1: All right, so from one king to the other, we're on King George of Street. It's time to say, Rogers and out, back to Francis Moses on Nature Island Small Business Buzz.
2: Yeah. Welcome to Dominica.
1: Every day of the week.
2: Huh?
3: Every day of the week, I love your people.
0: So that was a live presentation there from the dude with an attitude. He does have an attitude, so we happen to have him here this afternoon. He's going to be a regular part. In fact, before we leave, we'll interview him again. This is Niche Island Small Business Bus. It's 4:40 in the afternoon. I'm here with Maud Frenchies. She is going to be explaining to us some of the interesting people, places and things as much as she can remember, and repeat some of those adolescent. More, you will tell me what age group are you looking for? What age group are you looking for to join to become part of?
4: Of the paint and sip?
0: Yeah, like teenagers, big people.
4: But everybody is welcome. Literally, everybody is welcome. If I know children are gonna come, that's also fine. I'll make sure that there are some drinks for children too.
0: Yeah.
4: For now, the upcoming paint and sip is Saturday. This upcoming Saturday, in High Rise Beach Bar.
0: Oh, so I know. We're always there.
4: Exactly. Good location for everybody to come. I think between 2 and 4.
0: Mm-hmm.
4: So it's starting at 2.
0: Okay.
4: And you do not have to have any experience. I have a trick. You are definitely gonna go home with a nice painting, and it's a watercolor workshop.
0: Mm-hmm.
4: So you're gonna explore some of the watercolor techniques.
0: I want this to be very successful for you. So what you're gonna do now?
4: Mm-hmm.
0: You're gonna give me your telephone for them to give them a number to contact now.
4: I have my Dutch WhatsApp number. But I have a Dominican number.
0: Yes. Okay,
4: let me find it for you.
0: Okay, most certainly.
4: Because,
0: sorry for catching you off guard like this, because we're recording good stuff and we're having fun. Yeah,
4: no problem at all.
0: No problem. I mean,
4: we're in Dominica. It's okay. We have some time, right?
0: Oh, okay, yes. Most certainly. We have a lot of time.
4: I'm going to get
0: Okay, so we're looking first. In the meantime, I have my Montana friend. Don't you worry. Let me say good afternoon to my co-host on Tuesday. Mr. Donald Bacastio, he's the one who recommended you come to... He's the one. He says, frankly, like, God, when I say, well, I'm loaded, he said, I've got to get you in. So that's how we do. We collaborate with each other. Yeah? And it's not... So next time, the next Tuesday, you come back prior to the event.
4: Okay.
0: When is it again? When does it begin? When does it begin?
4: The paint and sip?
0: Yes.
4: Upcoming paint and sip is Saturday. This Saturday in High Rise Beach Bar from 2 to 4.
0: Okay.
4: And I have my phone number here if you want to hear it.
0: No, for everybody. I want to find your number anyway.
4: Okay, so you can only call me on this number because it's not my WhatsApp number, okay?
0: It's not the WhatsApp,
4: no,
0: so it's
4: this
0: direct.
4: Is my, okay. Yes, direct call. It's 2251.
0: Okay. No, 2251.
4: 509.
0: Okay.
4: Yes.
0: All right, I got that. However, your number.
4: And I do have
0: your
4: a
0: number.
4: Business card for you. Yes. I will give it to you.
0: Okay, with your Dutch number on it. Because it's easy on WhatsApp. After we're done.
4: I will give it to you. Yes.
0: Yeah.
4: Exactly.
0: Okay. So.
4: And are you going to join?
0: I
4: think good. So.
0: I would love to.
4: Yes, I would love to have you there.
0: I would love to be there. However, I might surprise you.
4: Oh, I do like a good surprise.
0: I have, and I know I sense it from you too. Do you have a photographic memory?
4: Maybe.
0: How do you see your paintings before you paint them? I know.
4: I trust the process, if I'm honest.
0: Okay, so is it the process or is it you processing?
4: It's me processing.
0: Yes.
4: Yes. But I let it flow.
0: I was about to say
4: I don't
0: want
4: to think.
0: I was about to
4: I don't
0: ask
4: think.
0: You that.
4: I just do.
0: And that's what artists do.
4: Yes.
0: If I have, I'm a writer,
4: yeah.
0: A reader, speaker. I love books. I love reading and love writing.
4: That's nice.
0: I understand.
4: How do you know when your writing piece or your poem is done?
0: When you feel there's a gut feeling, there's something in your gut, and it will not let you rest until you see. Creative people, we are commanded to do what we hear and what we see. That's the reason why I'm asking you. I'm taking you a little behind the veil. Mm-hmm. Because you see it in your mind's eye and then you manifest it.
4: Yeah.
0: For me, with words, because I studied the thesaurus, mm-hmm. I know the dictionary, I have various dictionaries. Mm-hmm. So my job is to understand linguistics. That's why I studied etymology.
4: Oh,
0: I was 19.
4: Yeah.
0: I studied Harold Lambos.
4: Yeah.
0: These are Sigmund Freud, Harold Lambos, these crazy people. Mm-hmm. So I know a lot of stuff.
4: Mm-hmm.
0: But some people know it, but they don't know how. Are you going to be teaching the techniques of painting, teaching various styles of painting, and eventually see the byproduct after this workshop?
4: Sorry, was that a question?
0: Yes, that was the question.
4: So if I'm teaching...
0: Teaching both the concept, how do you paint? How did you discover you? You just doodled or did you follow a class?
4: So in high school, I have already been within the art class. Mm. And after high school, I did art school.
0: Okay.
4: Which was very wide. Like I could do... it was going from graphic design to styling, interior styling to... art, more like painting, to like very wide, but I've always kind of painted on the side. And then when I find the first people who wanted to buy paintings, you're like, oh my God, wait, what? So I'm doing something good and I feel good. So maybe I should put more time in it.
0: Yes.
4: So then I found a studio and then I did my job. And then 2 days, so 4 days a week I worked in the office and then 2 days a week I worked in my studio. Mm-hmm. And then it just started there. So I started with paint and sips as well in Amsterdam. And now coming here, I found like it's a way I can try to set it, like to start it here too.
0: Okay, wonderful, wonderful.
4: Yes.
0: Upon your when you depart, what do you do really? Are you just an artist? And can an artist survive on painting, given the situation around the Caribbean? I know a Picasso could go for 10.4 whatever million, but there's a budget for that. In the Caribbean, do you find it, maybe Dominica, difficult to sell paintings? Are people really appreciating the art?
4: Well, if I'm very honest, starting a life abroad takes a lot of energy. More than I expected. And I also need to survive. So I also have some other jobs besides making art.
0: Mm-hmm.
4: I have not put my arts online for sale yet.
0: Mm-hmm.
4: So this part I don't know. But I can imagine you need to find your people again.
0: Mm-hmm.
4: So in every world, you need to find your network. And that would be the same in the Caribbean.
0: Yes.
4: So I guess it is going to be difficult because being an artist is a difficult lifestyle.
0: Yeah.
4: I think we all know.
0: Yeah. I know. I've been self-employed for decades.
4: Yeah. How does it feel?
0: Rewarding.
4: Oh, good.
0: Very rewarding. You know
4: okay,
0: what?
4: I hope I can say that in some time.
0: I will teach you. Before you leave, I'll teach you. Okay. Here's how you do it.
4: Mm-hmm.
0: Just do it.
4: Yeah.
0: There is never a wrong time to do the right thing.
4: Yeah.
0: If you're waiting for the vibe, you wonder what you're going to paint and you're waiting for a vibe. Mm-hmm. Sometimes the vibe doesn't come, mm-hmm. but you still paint anyway. And you'll be surprised how your psyche, how your creative mind begins to support you on that.
4: I do find that a bit difficult, if I'm honest.
0: Yeah. Well,
4: sometimes finding the inspiration when you have the busyness around you. Mm-hmm. So, of course, that is a reason why I came to Dominica. But like you're moving, you're looking for ways to live and make your money and mm-hmm. create your network and your social life. Like all these things are very important.
0: Yes.
4: And I feel like it's coming to a base now, and it's I feel more. I feel like I can start to create again.
0: Okay.
4: Yeah.
0: Now I have some fire show questions for you. So let me fix up my chair. Let me face you. Okay.
4: Stop making me nervous now, mister.
0: It is simple. It is easy. Don't you worry. What is the title of the latest book you read?
4: It's actually called The Seven Sisters. It's a roman.
0: there's an area called Seven Sisters.
4: Oh, really?
0: Yes. Yeah, but there's Seven Sisters. Okay. Actually, the train station.
4: Oh.
0: You stop at Seven Sisters
4: okay.
0: before you go to either Gatwick or Heathrow.
4: Might be. Yeah. I have not been to England. I don't know.
0: Oh, okay. I live on 13th Ferndale Avenue in Walthamstow.
4: Oh, so, okay.
0: Well, I'm here now. Okay, so in your art, mm-hmm. I'm going to ask you, what's your favorite book? What's your favorite artist, singing artist, your favorite songs?
4: I love music where I also am able to express myself. So also a reason why I'm not in the Netherlands right now is because it's a lot of electronical music and I like pure music. So mm-hmm. I love salsa music. I love Afropop as well, which has a soul.
0: Yeah.
4: I'm starting to love Bouillon for sure.
0: Hey.
4: But okay. Also like reggae. Mm.
0: Let me help you here. Mm-hmm. Say Bouillon.
4: Oh. Bouillon.
0: Yeah. You said like
4: Bouillon.
0: That's how I would say
4: okay,
0: it. That's it. You conquered it.
4: Okay.
0: Bouillon.
4: Bouillon. Mm-hmm.
0: Yeah, because if you say, as you just said it, like if it, but if you say bouillon, it has some impact.
4: No, there's no power, okay. Bouillon. You know?
0: Yeah.
4: Okay, we got it now.
0: Let me copyright that because we may make some money on the way you say it. We're going to take a break.
4: It's okay. I'll come back Tuesday, right?
0: Yes, most certainly. Most certainly. As soon as Donald gets here. Not yet. Come back. It's a hurricane. All right. Well, it's 4:50. We're beginning to wrap up. I promised the people I'm going to be playing the guy who's every day of the week.
4: Okay.
0: But once again, as we wrap up, give them your telephone contact number. Yep. The contact number to call you in case they want to register. Okay. I don't want to
4: disturb
0: the
4: here.
0: Recording. Okay.
4: Yes. So the phone number you can call me on is 225-1509. So this is not my WhatsApp number because I have a Dutch WhatsApp number. Mm-hmm. You're also able to find me on TikTok, Instagram, Facebook. Maud is mm-hmm. my first name, Maud, mm-hmm. and underscore frames, like a frame.
0: Yes.
4: Is my Instagram name. You are absolutely able to get me there, to contact me there.
0: Okay. And while we hear on this, how many people you plan to accommodate? Or
4: 20 for now.
0: 20?
4: Yes.
0: What is it? What time does it begin?
4: It is from 2 to 4 p.m. on Saturday, this Saturday.
0: This Saturday coming.
4: Yes.
0: Okay. So I will be getting in touch with you again through the news department so you can give us an update either pre, post, or in between. Saturday morning, mm-hmm. this Saturday,
4: mm-hmm.
0: I'm back at work with mm-hmm. Matt. So I will give you a call.
4: Okay.
0: What time does it begin, you said, 2?
4: Yes.
0: Okay, so I will give you a call. Matt will give you a call.
4: Yes.
0: And you will talk about it just as a final, prior to closure of the registration.
4: Okay.
0: So to invite people. So
4: yes,
0: you'll tell
4: that's
0: me.
4: Great.
0: Yeah? And you don't have to come in. You can do it on your phone. So you won't get nervous.
4: That's okay. Is there, I will be setting it up, though. So mm-hmm. from 12:30, I'll be setting up. Is there a possibility to call before 12:30?
0: What happened? I want spontaneity.
4: Okay, great.
0: Okay, I'm going to teach you.
4: You okay. Before 12:30, I'll be very
0: spontaneous.
4: Just call me.
0: I will call you. You know why? Because you will be listening to
5: Bouillon.
4: Bouillon.
0: Yeah, you got that right, girl. You got that. Yes. Olu, I mean, I'm talking about, I am dark skin and she's white.
4: Yes.
0: And she says it. Let me hear the bouillon. Give me the bouillon again.
4: Bouillon.
0: Oh, yeah.
3: Yaman.
0: How long you... My goodness. She knows, Papa.
4: I'm trying.
0: That's good. It's 4:52 afternoon time. Franklin Moses here with you on Native Island Small Business Buzz, a big station, a big way. We talk business, we mind your business, and we give you back your business on a profitable level. Whatever it takes, whatever you make, any goods or services that you provide here in Dominica, and you see me coming on this, when you have your tray on the side road, just know that you are going to be on Native Island Small Business Buzz one of these Thursdays. Until then, this is our interlude. Donald joins you on Tuesday with another exciting lineup. And I will be talking, hopefully, with three other guests next week around the same time. So we just want to wish you well. If you own a business from the root to the fruit, listen, make it possible. Not only make it possible, make it profitable. Bonjour. Okay, time to sign up. Anybody in you would want to... You took the bus to come here or you had a vehicle when you called me?
4: I had a ride.
0: You?
4: I had a ride.
0: You had a ride. How do you go back when you leave here?
4: I'll probably have a ride back.
0: Okay, nice. I just want to make sure that you're okay.
4: I'll be fine. Thank you so much.
0: Okay, so just tell your guests who are listening that we're leaving.
4: Well, I am leaving. I am leaving and I absolutely hope to see you all soon.
0: Yes.
4: Once again, you can find me on Instagram as well. It's Maud, M-A-U-D underscore frames. Okay?
0: Mm-hmm.
4: So just send me a message there, have a call, and we'll find the spot.
0: Absolutely. I'll be first in line.
4: And thank you so much
0: You're
4: for
0: welcome.
4: Listening.
0: You're
4: and thank
0: welcome.
4: You so much.
0: Thank you. We'll get to hug after.
4: Oh,
0: I need
4: yes,
0: the card.
4: Yes,
0: I need
4: the card. There's the card.
0: Okay, I got the card. So let
4: so
0: me leave
4: maybe
0: it right
4: if
0: here.
4: If people have questions, are they able to contact
0: yeah,
4: you
0: absolutely.
4: Via YouTube?
0: Absolutely.
4: So they can come back to me?
0: I will arrange that with the technician downstairs.
4: Okay,
0: I
4: great.
0: Know how to talk. He knows how to walk.
4: Okay.
0: I'll see you again next week, Thursday, at the same time. It's 4:54. Franklin Peter Moses, your friendly neighborhood announcer, wishing you a very pleasant day. Remember, it's not how you say what you say. It's knowing when to shh. I got to go now. See you tomorrow at lunch. I do the lunchtime news on Saturday. Until then, good afternoon. Thank you very much for listening. I'm out of here. Tune in to 5, the big station.

That's how we come to the end of our special, but we can't leave until I bring you our usual theme song that you've become synonymous with success. 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
1: Good evening. This is the Prime Evening News for today, Thursday, August 20th, 2026. I am Amanda Bertrand. Here are the headlines. Agronomist and environmental advocate Atherton Mate highlighted how early childhood experiences in the home serve as the fundamental foundation for future organizational and entrepreneurial success. Regionally, the St. Lucia Civil Service Association has announced an investment of over $30,000 dedicated to supporting the educational pursuits of its members' children through scholarships and bursaries. Internationally, a catastrophic landslide at the Zamboy gold mining site in the Central African Republic, located approximately 50 kilometers from Babowa, has resulted in the deaths of at least 100 people. The news is brought to you, Compliments Discover, Dominica Authority. Details coming up.
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1: Welcome back. Prominent Dominican agronomist and environmental advocate Atherton Mate highlighted how early childhood experiences within the home serve as the fundamental foundation for future organizational and entrepreneurial success. He noted that long before reaching adulthood, children subconsciously observe the care, leadership, and division of labor demonstrated by their parents and family members. Mata explained that household routines, where responsibilities are shared so that collective goals are met, mirror the exact organizational principles that drive commercial enterprises and broader societal structures. To cultivate upcoming generations of social, commercial, and political entrepreneurs, Mata stressed the importance of protecting a child's private space and providing guidance during their formative years. He acknowledged that many modern families face significant hurdles, including limited physical space, financial constraints, and restricted parental time to mentor youth effectively. Despite these challenges, Mata maintained that establishing strong domestic structures and supportive environments is the essential starting point for building future leaders capable of generating jobs, driving economic revenue, and fostering community development.
3: Even when we as children subconsciously observe how our parents take care of us, how our mother holds us, how our father walks with us, how the chores in the house get divided so that everybody has something to do, and at the end of the day, everything gets done. Which is basically what the organization of a business is driven by. So I'm suggesting, if we want to create, to inspire, to launch the next two generations of persons who will be social entrepreneurs, commercial entrepreneurs, political entrepreneurs, and other kinds of entrepreneurs, we better start now. We better make sure that some sense of a private space for that child is preserved in the place where they are being raised. That's not very easy nowadays, because many of the households don't have the space, the income, or the parental time or talent to guide the children. So it would seem to me, although it may seem a long hop away from creating jobs, generating revenue, etc., etc., that's where it begins.
1: That was Atherton Mate, prominent agronomist and environmental advocate. Speaking at the EDM CAA webinar series on stronger governance, resilience, and inclusion, Jimena is aware of ESSA Technologies, discussed Uganda's climate governance framework, highlighting the contrast between its national policies and local implementation. She acknowledged that Uganda possesses robust climate and gender legal structures, ambitious nationally determined contributions, and established mechanisms designed to translate national commitments into local action, such as requiring local governments to create district climate change action plans. However, Izogwe pointed out that as climate impacts intensify and vulnerability remains unevenly distributed, there is an urgent need for these ambitious policies to deliver tangible results on the ground. Izogwe emphasized that climate action at the district level is currently lagging, while women's meaningful participation in climate decision-making remains limited, despite the significant untapped potential of civil society organizations to drive progress. To address these gaps, her organization focused on designing and delivering three regional workshops aimed at strengthening local capacity and governance. These workshops brought together leaders from women-led civil society and community-based organizations alongside district local government representatives to foster collaboration, promote inclusive decision-making, and advance effective climate action across the country.
4: Uganda, like probably many other countries, has really strong climate and gender legal and policy frameworks and ambitious nationally determined contributions on NDC. They also have mechanisms to translate international and national commitments to the local level, including requirements for local governments to develop and then implement district climate change action plans or DCAPs. At the same time, climate impacts are intensifying, and as we've heard from other speakers as well, climate vulnerabilities are unevenly distributed. So there really is an urgency for Uganda's ambitious NDC commitments to be felt on the ground. However, climate action at the district level is lagging, and women's meaningful participation in climate decision-making remains limited. But the great potential there of civil society to promote and strengthen implementation remains untapped as well. So our work focused on the design and delivery of three regional workshops, bringing together leaders of women civil society organizations and or community-based organizations, as well as district local government representatives.
1: Jimena is aware of ESSA Technologies. United Nations Secretary General Antonio Guterres has called on the international community to take stronger action to protect humanitarian workers who continue to risk their lives assisting people affected by conflict, disasters, and other crises. In a message marking World Humanitarian Day on Wednesday, the UN Secretary General noted that more than 1,000 humanitarian workers have been killed over the past 3 years, highlighting the growing dangers faced by those providing life-saving assistance in crisis-affected areas.
5: On World Humanitarian Day, we honor the dedicated workers who provide life-saving aid to millions in need. We also confront an appalling truth: serving others has become more dangerous than ever. More than 1,000 humanitarians have been killed in the last 3 years. Most were local staff supporting their own communities. Countless others narrowly survived being shot at, shelled, bombed, kidnapped, or raped. Schools and hospitals are coming under fire, and new tools of war, including armed drones, are posing fresh risks. At the same time, disinformation is eroding trust. Humanitarian funding is being cut, and humanitarian access is being restricted. We see aid convoys blocked, aid workers threatened, arrested, and detained, and people in desperate need left without support. Attacks on humanitarian workers are illegal, and the consequences are devastating for families struggling to survive, children waiting for food, patients seeking urgent care, and so many more. The world has made commitments. Now we must act to respect the rules of law, ensure safe access, hold perpetrators accountable, and provide sufficient resources. Humanitarian workers stand up for people in need. We must stand up for them. We must act for humanity now.
1: That was United Nations Secretary General Antonio Guterres. Dr. Arvind Bagapur, Chairman Emeritus of the American Canadian School of Medicine, AXCOM, has encouraged recipients of their white coats to use the knowledge they gain throughout their medical careers to help others, particularly those who have placed their faith in them. Bagapur made the remarks during AXCOM's 7th White Coat Ceremony held recently at the institution in Portsmouth.

0: 10 students who will embark on their secondary school journey have received the inaugural National Bank of Dominica Bright Future Scholarship in recognition of their outstanding academic achievement, dedication, and potential. The students received their scholarship packages during the handover ceremony this morning, Thursday, August 20th, 2026.
1: From both categories will receive an EC $2,000 per academic year. They will also receive yearly incentives, but it's going to call on the students and their guardians to be proactive, active, and creative. And of course, something which is very dear to the National Bank of Dominica Limited, there will be consistent participation in financial education initiatives. And this collective package presents the Bright Future Scholarship, the Achiever Scholarship, Director Miss Akira Postin, Miss Anola Dupre, Kennis Delsol, Naya Roye, Eden Nesty, the Rising Stars Scholarship, Amelie Adams, Shanti Garu, Byron Barry, JP Fanfan, Malachi Christmas.
0: Joseph said the Bright Future Scholarship replaces the bank's previous scholarship program.
1: Today marks an important milestone as we officially launch the NBD Bright Future Scholarship Program, a renewed and reimagined investment in the future of our nation's youth. At NBD, we recognize that a child's educational journey extends far beyond books, uniforms, and school fees. Success in school and in life is influenced by a range of factors, including access to proper nutrition, opportunities for personal growth, participation in extracurricular activities, and a supportive environment that nurtures confidence, character, and well-being. It is this understanding that inspired the creation of the NBD Bright Future Scholarship Program, which replaces our former scholarship initiative and reflects a more holistic approach to supporting students' development. This program features two scholarship categories. The NBD Achiever Scholarship recognizes students who have demonstrated exceptional academic excellence, while the NBD Rising Stars Scholarship celebrates students who have exhibited strong potential, resilience, determination, and commitment to their educational journey. Together, these categories embody our belief that excellence and potential should both be recognized, encouraged, and supported.
0: That was Michelle Joseph, NBD Marketing Manager. Meanwhile, Cedric Charles, Marketing Director of NBD, said that through the two scholarship categories, the bank recognizes that success is not defined by grades, adding that the bank is investing in the next generation through the NBD Bright Future Scholarship.
2: Throughout NBD Scholarship, we recognize students who have demonstrated outstanding academic performance and through the NBD Rising Stars Scholarship experience, we have true determination, resilience, promise, and the potential to flourish when given the opportunity to support and receive their aspects. By introducing these two scholarship categories, we acknowledge that success is not defined solely by grades. It also reflects a perseverance, character, ambition, and willingness to keep striving to move on.
0: Cedric Charles, Managing Director of the National Bank of Dominica. Chairman of the Electoral Commission, Duncan Stowe, is encouraging all persons eligible to vote in Dominica to do so before the confirmation period ends on October 14, 2026. During a press conference held by the Electoral Office on Thursday, August 20th, Stowe said the Electoral Commission is determined to see the process completed successfully and in accordance with the law.
3: While the electoral process has its challenges, the Commission remains determined to see the process through a successful conclusion and to ensure that it is conducted fairly and in accordance with the law. We encourage all eligible persons who have not yet registered to register. Persons who have not yet been confirmed are also encouraged to get confirmed before the confirmation process closes.
0: That was Duncan Stowe, Chairman of the Electoral Commission. Meanwhile, Chief Elections Officer Anthea Joseph said to date, over 22,000 persons have applied for confirmation, with over 1,900 applying for registration.
4: So to date, we have 22,242 persons who have applied for confirmation thus far, and we have 20,455 persons being approved for confirmation. For registration, we have had a total number of 1,999 persons who have applied for registration, and 1,728 persons being approved for registration.
0: Chief Elections Officer Anthea Joseph. Regionally, the St. Lucia Civil Service Association has announced an investment of over $40,000 dedicated to supporting the educational pursuits of its members' children through scholarships and bursaries. Lisa Goodman of the CSA Education Committee explained that the association awards 5 primary scholarships, with 2 granted strictly based on academic merit and 3 allocated according to the socioeconomic needs of applicant families. To ensure broader support, Goodman noted that the CSA also provides one-time financial bursaries to parents who applied but were not selected for the full scholarship awards. CSA President Nixon Barry outlined the ongoing academic expectations and support mechanisms tied to the financial awards. Recipients must maintain a minimum academic average of 75% to retain their scholarship standing. Barry emphasized that the association's role extends beyond initial financial assistance, as the CSA plans to collaborate closely with its education committee to monitor student progress, provide continuous support, and adapt to any changing circumstances in the students' lives throughout their academic career.
5: We give 5 scholarships, 2 based solely on merit, and 3 based on socioeconomic needs of the members. So members are to submit their forms with the information necessary for the committee to make those decisions. So today we are here presenting those 5 scholarships as well as bursaries. We also give a one-time bursary to those parents who may have applied and were not successful at obtaining a scholarship for their children.
6: Those who are receiving the scholarship, there is a 75% average that must be maintained, and we are putting measures in place to provide support to the students throughout. It's not about just giving a scholarship and not being there throughout the journey. So we will be working with our education committee to put some processes in place to ensure that throughout the tenure that they are kept updated and we are aware of what's going on in their lives, because things change, things happen.
0: That was Lisa Goodman of the CSA Education Committee and Nixon Barry, president of St. Lucia's CSA. Internationally, a catastrophic landslide at the Zamboy gold mining site in the Central African Republic, located approximately 50 kilometers from Babowa, has resulted in the deaths of at least 100 people. The collapse occurred within a large open pit mine where hundreds of artisanal miners were working, leaving the exact number of victims currently trapped in the rubble unknown. Local authorities, including the Babowa Public Prosecutor, have indicated that the disaster was likely triggered by the failure of several underground tunnels. As search and recovery efforts continue, survivors receive medical care. The government has launched a judicial inquiry into the incident, which highlights the ongoing dangers associated with informal, small-scale mining operations that persist despite safety regulations and high unemployment.
7: Tragedy struck the Central African Republic, where a landslide at an illegal gold mine has killed at least 100 people. The accident took place at Zamboy mining site, which lies about 50 kilometers from the Central African town of Babowa. Visuals that have surfaced show a part of the ground at the huge open pit mining site, and this is where hundreds of artisanal miners work, break away and bury people in its path. Survivors were taken to the hospital while search operations continues. The exact number of people who were in the mine at the time of the cave-in still remains unknown. The Babuab public prosecutor has said that the landslide is believed to have been caused by the collapse of several underground tunnels in which miners were operating. He announced a judicial inquiry has been opened into the incident.
0: That's the Prime Evening News, and here's a recap of the headlines. Agronomist and environmental advocate Atherton Mate highlighted how early childhood experiences in the home serve as the fundamental foundation for future organizational and entrepreneurial success. Regionally, the St. Lucia Civil Service Association has announced an investment of over $40,000 dedicated to supporting the educational pursuits of its members' children through scholarships and bursaries. Internationally, a catastrophic landslide at the Zamboy gold mining site in the Central African Republic, located approximately 50 kilometers from Babowa, has resulted in the deaths of at least 100 people. The news was brought to you, compliments Discover, Dominica Authority. I have been your presenter, Amanda Bertrand. Please stay tuned for your evening notices.
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9: Afraid of what the future brings. This is only the start of the trans revolution.
0: Duasco informs customers of Maranatha Square, Geneva and Granby that their water supply will be interrupted on Sunday, August 23rd, 2026, between the hours of 9 a.m. and 6 p.m. to facilitate relocation of pipes at the Pichler Bridge. Motorists and pedestrians are asked to exercise caution. Duasco sincerely apologizes for any inconvenience that may arise as a result and thanks its customers and the general public for their cooperation and understanding. Domlec advises the public that civil and excavation works will be undertaken on Upper Hillsborough Street adjacent to the National Bank of Dominica building on Saturday 22nd and Sunday 23rd August 2026 between the hours of 9 a.m. and 5 p.m. daily. These works involve the upgrading of the underground medium voltage power supply line serving the area. The project is intended to improve the reliability, capacity, and overall efficiency of the electricity supply infrastructure. Pedestrians and vehicle drivers are kindly advised to adhere to the safety signs and notices installed and to exercise extreme caution when traversing the area. Domlec thanks you for your understanding in this matter and regrets any inconvenience caused. Domlec informs customers and the public that following the completion of the pay-as-you-go system upgrade, most vendors are now able to process power purchases and customers are also able to access the customer portal mypaug.domlec.dm to replenish their accounts. In view of this, pay-as-you-go disconnections will resume from Friday, August 21st in a phased manner. To avoid disconnection, customers are reminded to ensure that there are sufficient funds in their wallet to cover the cost of electricity used during the extended period when disconnections were halted. Domlec thanks customers for their patience and understanding throughout this transition and appreciates their continued cooperation and support. 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The general public, particularly the residents of the Kalinago Territory, are informed that pursuant to Section 68(5) of the Kalinago Territory Council Act, Chapter 25, Verse 90, Cleves Bruni, who received 71 votes, was on Monday, August 17, 2026, elected to serve as a member of the Kalinago Council. The other candidate received votes as follows: Sheridan Burton, 59 votes, 131 or 11.90% of the electorate voted, 81 or 61.83% were male, 50 or 38.17% were female. There was one rejected ballot by Chief Elections Officer. Residents of the Roseau North constituency are reminded that Friday, August 21st, 2026, is nomination day for the House of Assembly by-election in the Roseau North constituency. The returning officer, Ms. Genevieve Guy, and the election clerk, Mrs. Victoria Joseph, will be available at the Alpha Center between the hours of 9 a.m. to 4 p.m. to receive the nomination of candidates. Prospective candidates are reminded that they must pay the sum of $1,000 in cash on submission of their nomination documents. No nomination papers will be accepted after 4 p.m. by Chief Elections Officer. These have been your evening notices. I have been your presenter, Amanda Bertrand. Have an amazing evening.
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12: 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Or Nadelle at 647-291-5282. 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

0: Good evening. It's Thursday night. We're a little late. Sorry about that. And your favorite sports program on the Thursday night sports wrap. I'm Lockett Sebastian. Together with me is
1: Dr. Thompson Fontaine.
2: Emmanuel O'Black.
0: Right. As if normal, Pastor Ronda Rodney, the doctor, leads us in prayer.
3: Lord, your word declares this is the day that the Lord has made. We will rejoice and be glad in it. I thank you, Father God, that truly you have been in our business and in the affairs of our days, even before we could imagine it. We are grateful, Lord, that you are God who sits high, where you interfere in the affairs of men. And so, Lord, we are grateful for a good day today. We've had some challenges, we've been through some storms and weathered some difficulties, but you've always been there, and we thank you. We thank you tonight for the program, Sports Wrap. And we ask, dear God, that you will take a hold of the conversation on the program this evening, that you will direct the heart, the mind of every host and the callers. I ask, Lord, that you will grant them wisdom, that they will deliberate fairly and squarely, and they'll open up some subjects that will educate, inform, and sometimes entertain their public. I thank you, Father God, that people are

learning from this program, and I ask tonight that you will bless them in all their deliberations. For that, we are mindful to give you thanks and praise and glory and honor. In Jesus' name, amen.

0: Well, the song says, "I surrender," but now is not the time for Dominicans to surrender, despite all the atrocities that are going on. People need to fight and fight for their rights. Tonight, we're going to be speaking to the volleyball people who just came from overseas, both the men and the women's coach. We'll speak about football locally. Dr. Fonkin, I understood your team beat Jubler last night.
1: That is it.
0: After 3 years,
1: Jubler. Absolutely.
0: Yeah, so we'll be discussing that. And English football, a lot of people around here follow English football. The new season starts tomorrow. Arsenal, defending champion, playing at home against Coventry City. We'll talk about that. Love cricket, test matches all over the place. Bangladesh created history. One of the biggest upsets in the history of cricket, beating Australia. We'll also talk about CPL, where you have still have people like Johnson Charles and Fletcher and these guys playing and playing the fool, and they're still playing. And you just wonder about this thing, this CPL thing. And in England today, doing very well, test match. India yesterday beat Sri Lanka. So plenty of cricket we have to talk about tonight. But, you know, as we start, Dr. Fonkin, I spoke about not surrendering. And, you know, and what I'm saying, people who are opposed to what's going on in Dominica, they need to have a press conference, an open press conference, where you sensitize the world of what's happening in Dominica. Because what a lot of people don't know what's happening in Dominica. So there needs to be a conference, press conference, even alerting the U.S. Embassy, the British Embassy, like VOB, a popular station in Barbados, Trinidad, all over the place. Let people know. Because, you know, Dr. Fonkin, I heard you on Tuesday talking about the new laws. Now, a lot of people don't know how these laws were passed. It was in the House 2 weeks ago. They quickly did their thing on a Friday. Obviously, they knew when they were going to call the by-election. This Sunday night, they called the by-election. Monday, when the writ is issued, they say you cannot object. How can that be fair that people could do that? And you tell... Now, what sense it make going to object after people vote, Dr. Fonkin? There is too... This is not wrong. And people need to fight again. And you know, maybe somebody need to check that. I cannot remember in the history of Dominica, in budget address, has it ever happened that the leader of the House has never spoken on the budget? And that happened 2 weeks ago in the House of Assembly, where the budget speech went on, and we never heard the leader. And the thing is that almost half the budget goes on the Prime Minister's office. So he was not even able to defend his stewardship. So if somebody out there thinks that probably happened already, let us know. But I cannot remember that ever happening. And people have been taken for granted in Dominica, that sort of thing. And I'm saying opposition forces need to have an open press conference and alert the world what is happening in Dominica, because it is just crazy. Well, and today I hear something that... And, common citizen can come and vote without ID or some lad?
1: Yes,
0: is that what we hearing?
1: Well, they need ID as well.
0: Yeah, but you can just come and make it easier for them than local people. Man, this is just wrong. Let's take this call. What's happening? Honestly. Good evening.
2: Hello, Steve-o. Good evening to you and to your guests.
0: Yes, how are you?
2: And the listeners, yes. Mm-hmm. On the point you made, it has never happened in Dominica where the leader of government business, leader of the House, mm-hmm. would have a budget and do not contribute to the budget. It's either the Prime Minister don't understand his responsibility, his role as the Chief Minister of the country, or he does not appreciate the budget. He don't think the budget is a good budget. And so it has never happened in Dominica. And you're right, I mean, these laws were amended with no information. The Electoral Commission is guilty of not informing the country of what is going on. When they recommend for changes in the laws, they ought to be there speaking to the country, because they are the referee in a democratic country to ensure that the sanity of election is well respected locally, regionally, internationally. But what I've seen is happening is it's like dirt in your face and so forth, which is so unfortunate. And I'm getting outraged and angry on these things, because we have fought for too long. And I will make that point quickly that Jamaica did reform and did it quickly. Antigua did that. St. Kitts, and we are in a mess in Dominica just because some people want to steal and steal to stay there. And that is so unfortunate. I agree with you that the people of Dominica must put party aside and put Dominica forward. Thank you so much.
0: Yeah, but you know, Dr. Funkin, I wouldn't be surprised if on the day of the election, the by-election, the registry is closed, you know, and they say they cannot print both papers. I'd be surprised. Yeah, you cannot put anything beyond these people. And what is surprising, you know, to hear people like Duncan Stone, people who know better, and allow all this kind of nonsense that's going on.
1: You know, Sibuan, and it's very strange. I mean, as you said, they rushed those laws through the budget debate. People expecting the budget, and then in between there, suddenly you hear about laws being passed to govern the conduct of an election. And you're changing laws on the eve of an election, and the law sounds like they're crazy. So, for example, they're saying that you must have a valid passport. Mm-hmm. So if you come, for example, with your old your passport is expired by a day, you will not be able to vote.
0: Mm-hmm.
1: Or 2 days, you will not be able to vote. A passport has been issued by the government of Dominica that they use your birth certificate so they know that it's you. Issued by the government, and the government is going to turn you away from voting.
0: Say
1: a fundamental right that is guaranteed under the Constitution, telling you cannot vote because you're off by a day or two on your passport. That simply cannot be correct and cannot be right.
0: Boy.
1: So while we welcome the voter ID cards, it's important that the government we look at this validity issue. Because that's simply unacceptable.
0: Good evening.
2: Good evening, Sibo. Good evening, Dr. Fountain.
0: Yeah, good evening.
2: Sibo and Dr. Fountain, all you know where Dominicans move now. They cannot talk. They will not talk. I've never seen that in Dominica. First time we going by Domlet. Nobody, everybody move in the line. One side, it is me that have to open my mouth. So, Monica Gademwe, people go teach, go by flow, the same thing. They say, take her money fast for her before she talk. Dominica, Vinny, capo, my first time saying, Marge, wait, they touch in your body. Thank you.
0: Yes, that's crazy. Good evening.
3: Sibo, good evening.
0: How are
3: Dr.
0: you?
3: Dr. Funkin, good evening. Lubla, good evening. How are you all?
0: Very well.
1: Doing well.
3: Dr. Funkin, I'd like to say I'm a senior citizen. I want to ask you a question for my own knowledge and my granddaughter's knowledge. If you cannot answer me tonight, I'm doing your research and you can answer me some other time. Dr. Funkin, when is a country considered a failed state?
1: When it looks like Dominica? How much time do we have? Because that'll take a while.
0: I don't think, but you can just give a brief.
1: You know, I mean, a failed state basically means that the whole apparatus of the country is not working, not functioning. So you have the whole system is corrupted or is corruptible. People cannot the people living in very poor conditions in the country. The health system is in problems. The education system is in trouble. The electoral process is not working. You know, there's a sense that there is no democracy in the country. Typically, it's accompanied by a government that has been there for many, many years. So a lot of the symptoms that we see exhibited here in Dominica, you would attribute to a failed state because it's simply not working as you would expect a normal democracy to work.
0: Yeah, but there's no democracy in Dominica, to be fair. I mean, what's happening there? These laws, I mean, virtually in darkness they're passing these laws. Good evening.
2: Good evening, Sibo. Good evening to Dr. Fontaine and Lobby.
0: Yes.
2: I want you all to listen to me carefully.
0: Yeah, go ahead.
2: You are given a passport to allow you to enter the country, and to leave the country and to enter another country, wherever you're going. So that is one of the main reasons for the passport. A driver's license allows you to drive. Social security for social security. Now you use your passport, your driver's license, or your social security to identify you. Listen to the word, identify you. What is the ID? Is it the passport, the driver's license, or the social security card? The identification is your photo, which is on the documents I have just mentioned.
0: Mm-hmm.
2: Now, if your passport expire, how does your ID expire? How does your driver's license and your social security card expire? Mm-hmm. Unless your face becomes disfigured, it doesn't look like you.
0: Yeah,
2: so, Tibo, right. If I go to a polling station and my
4: passport expire 2 days ago, and they refuse to allow me to vote, I'm going to take them to court. Let me give you a scenario, Sibu. I break a note or enter your home.
0: Mm-hmm.
4: And in the haste, I forget my passport.
0: Mm-hmm.
4: The police investigating. When they come across the passport, they see the passport expired, the driver's license. Will they say, no, Senval is not a suspect because his ID expired?
0: True, very true.
4: Take that, you put that in all your pipe and smoke it. You're using those things to identify you. Your identification is your photo, which is on the documents. Your identification cannot expire unless the photo not looking like you. So nonsense you're talking about, your ID expire. Good evening, gentlemen.
1: Yes, good evening. So can you disenfranchise people? It gets worse, somebody, because we've been doing this all week long, and there's one gentleman that we took to the Social Security, and they tell him they cannot renew his Social Security card because his former employers did not pay into the Social Security.
0: No,
1: I mean, you know.
0: Good evening, caller. Good evening.
5: Yes, well, gentlemen, good evening.
0: Good evening.
5: I want to just send to the last point of Mr. Senval. Some time ago, the chief election officer was on the air, and I raised the point about the passport. In my case, my passport is not expired, you know, but they are saying that he must have a valid passport. So I asked her, what do you mean by a valid passport? She told him the passport you need to travel on. So I said, but I am not traveling, but my passport will be expired. As far as I'm concerned, in 2027. So when they're telling me you must go and do a new passport, I said that doesn't make sense to me. Another thing I heard today, when they say that they have stopped, you cannot transfer you because they are doing confirmation. Okay, but the lady always, she went further to say that they only prepare a list once a year for people who have transferred their names. Now, I am saying Tivo and Dr. Ponte. In the event I go and I change my area of residence after you finish your confirmation, right? I was registered in St. Joseph and to register in Granby now. So are you telling me that I have to wait until September? If I don't do it in November, I have to wait until September next year for me to be on a list? I see, you know, this whole thing is confusing, you know. I just find the whole thing is confusing.
0: Well, I don't think it's confusion. I feel it's corrupt.
1: It's deliberate
0: and corrupt. Deliberate. That's all. It's not confusion.
1: So,
0: done it to confuse people.
1: So I'm glad he said that. So the electoral office will have to tell us how it is that a gentleman who is registered in my constituency ends up as a new voter on the Rosone of constituency.
0: And you know the person.
1: I know the person.
0: All your life. You know
1: I know him. The person. Same name, same middle name, same occupation.
0: From Grand Forks. But he's registered now in Rosone.
1: Registered in Rosone. Still on the Grand Forks voter list.
0: These two, so yes. He's on two addresses.
1: But how does he become a new voter? It does not make sense. He's already voted. He voted as far back as 2014.
0: Yeah.
1: How does he become a new voter in Rosone off? So these are the kind of questions that the electoral office will have to answer.
0: Good evening.
6: Hey, Sibo, good evening. Bonsoir, Sibo.
0: Bonsoir, bonsoir, Avet. Sarabet.
6: Tout bien, Avet.
0: Et puis lobby.
6: Ebe lobi. 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Ou pou yo pa api.
0: Thank you. You know, look, somebody's saying, what about CARICOM nationals can vote by taking an oath, but Dominicans have to go to cemetery to raise the dead? Yeah, but I find that puzzling that you tell me a CARICOM does come and take an oath and present, let's say, some idea and can vote. In fact, another person is saying, today at the press conference, Duncan Stowe said the PM has two residencies, Vieques and Mount Daniel, and he can register in either or. So the person is asking, how is he registered in Rosa Central? No, but that I find, and you know, Clem always asked that question when he called. How did that happen? The person doesn't live in Rosa at all, but he's registered in Rosa Central. I don't understand a lot of things. And you know, the question about this thing, there are lawyers in opposition in Dominica, It's not every time people have, you can do pro bono. People must fight this thing because it cannot be right to us inducted. Why is it inducted? They didn't do it in the midnight of, you know. What people need to know to pass a law like that and telling people you cannot object of in serious discrepancies till after the vote. What is that, they say? But dear, what are we really doing a wrong here? People have to be, boy, let's take this next caller. It's just painful what's happening. Good evening. Hello. Caller, if you don't listen to your radio, if you want to make a point. Yeah, and you know, as I said, Dr. Fong, all these things were done, it's been done deliberately. The people knew what they were doing. They knew what they're doing. They know.
1: You know, and Sibo, you know, it's just amazing. I'll give you another example that happened again today. We called the electoral office because according to the legislation, on the day before the nomination day, which is tomorrow, the electoral office is supposed to provide a list. The list of voters.
0: Right. Because you have to bring six people to your company.
1: So you need to know if the six people are appearing
0: on the list. Right.
1: We spoke directly to Chief Elections Office, to Duncan Stowe. And he says, well, you know, he spoke to someone in the office who's been there. And the common practice is you come to the office on the day of the nomination day to get to your list. But we said, well, no, but that's not what the legislation is saying. You're a lawyer. The legislation is very clear that this list should be made available for obvious reasons. It says, well, in that case, if you want to know if the person is on the list, you can come down to the office and have them look it over with you.
0: So when it suits them, they talk about legislation, when it suits them. Yeah. Good evening, caller. Good evening.
7: Good evening, gentlemen, and to the listening public. As far as I'm concerned, there should not be no by-election, no state election, unless everything that was regulated by Byron with our tax money put in order. There should not be no elections. Thank you very much.
0: Yeah, good evening.
8: Good evening, gentlemen.
0: Yes, ma'am, good evening.
8: A question from Sir Thompson. Mm-hmm. Sir Thompson, as the leader of the opposition, can an injunction be placed on what's going on there right now? About it after the writ? The night after the writ?
1: Yes, we have consulted with the lawyers, including a very senior King's Counsel, and the understanding is that an injunction is possible. That you know, based on the circumstances, that you could in fact do an injunction. That's the only thing really that you can do, given the fact that you really cannot query the list. You see, for example, we have clear examples, and I told you about another person. I'm going to call the name of an individual we know who has not lived in Roseau enough for many years. This person has voted before, and they came up again as a new voter in Roseau.
0: A person that almost 70 years.
1: Almost 70 years.
0: And living in Kenfield all her life. I know the person living in Kenfield all her life. But all of a sudden, a new voter in Roseau.
1: So, an injunction. So that's what we're looking at. Yes.
0: You still here, caller? You still there?
1: We haven't.
0: We should go on. Next caller. Good evening. Hello.
1: Okay,
0: that one gone?
1: Yeah.
0: Good evening. Hello.
9: Good evening, people.
0: Hey, good evening. Yeah, speak up a bit, please. Yeah, go ahead.
9: Sibo, there's one thing that could resolve everything. And I'll let you figure it out. I don't want to say it. And it's not going to the polls. Thank you.
0: Yeah, I know. Yeah.
1: You know, we tried that in 20...
0: Yeah, it didn't work here, but you can't do it now. I mean, people have to fight. People can't just be sitting down and taking blows. It's like an opening batsman, you bowling bongs and he's ducking all the time. You have to hook at some point. Good evening, caller. You can't keep ducking. Good evening. Hello. Okay, that caller.
1: Go ahead. All the lines are
0: good. Yeah, all the lines good.
1: We'll go.
0: Good evening.
10: Hello. Good evening, Sibo.
0: Good evening.
10: Good evening, Dr. Fountain.
1: Yes, good evening.
10: Good evening, Lobby.
0: Lobby.
10: Let me ask a question. Did the Electoral Commission breach or disobey the law regarding continuous registration?
1: Yes, they did. Yes.
10: So if the Electoral Commission disobeyed the law, it did something illegal, right?
0: Correct. Go ahead.
10: So can citizens trust the process or trust that commission to give them free and fair elections?
0: But even now, what we see is unfair. There's so much wrong things going on now, even before the election have been held. So many.
10: No.
0: Yeah, go ahead.
10: In agriculture, there is something called good agricultural practices. That means you follow good practices for good outcomes. Belize is a CARICOM country. Belize has a population of 420,000 people. That's about seven times our population.
0: Mm-hmm.
10: The area of Belize is 8,800 square miles. That's about, divide that by 290-something.
0: Mm-hmm.
10: Belize, in July 2018 to September 2018, conducted a complete re-registration, a successful re-registration, which is being utilized up to now. Why couldn't Dominica follow that good practice?
0: Well,
10: I know we would have done with that and all those kind of headaches and hiccups and glitches. We would not be in that up to now.
0: Well, that was the reason they didn't do it, so that you can have what's happening now, my brother.
10: Thank you very much.
0: Yeah, simple.
10: Bye, guys.
0: Yeah, simple. They didn't want to do it, so you have what's happening now. Good evening. I will say, get the Dr. Funken, there are 2 weeks to go. I am saying to opposition forces, lawyers out there, too many illegal things. People need to sensitize the outside world with what's happening in Dominica, because people will think everything is nice and dandy here. No, it's not. Every day you have problem. I got the voter ID card at long last. There's no address on it. Nothing. No address on it on the ID card.
1: No polling station.
0: So I don't even know where I have to go and vote. Because I put it close enough, I don't even know where.
1: And, you know, it gets worse, you know. One of our guys, again, we're doing that exercise this week. He shows up to be a witness for someone. He uses his ID card that he was just issued.
0: Yeah.
1: They're telling him he cannot be a witness because when they look through the list, they cannot find his name. but he said, well, that is the station that I registered.
0: Yeah.
1: And here is my receipt where you put my polling station on the receipt. So he had to use his receipt to show that he was from that station to stand as a witness. He could not even use the voter ID card that he was issued to prove that he was, in fact, registered in that area.
0: And that's another thing I fear, you know, on voting day, a lot of people could be turned back, turned away.
1: A lot of people are going to have
0: confusion.
1: That is the fear.
0: On voting day, a lot of people, and that will happen by design, not by accident, by design.
1: And Sibo, also bear in mind, we were just told, and we know that would happen because we are seeing the confirmation list is coming out with new polling centers in Rosenau.
0: Right.
1: It used to be 7.
0: Yeah.
1: It is now, they have now added 8, 9, and 10. Up to now, we do not know who's going to be in the 8, 9, and 10.
0: Yeah.
1: They are going to draw from, and we were told that they would draw from polling station 5, which is the strongest area of the United Workers Party.
0: For Colenso.
1: Right. They're going to take out from that to make
0: another polling station 9. To confuse people
1: now,
0: again.
1: God knows where that polling station is going to
0: exactly.
1: be.
0: Exactly. To confuse
1: They have not yet told us. That station could be somewhere on the top of Goodwill. So
0: people
1: from Foncolay now are going to have an issue because they are used all of those years. They are used to go in one place to vote, the community center. All of a sudden, you show up on voting day, and you're told you have to probably go somewhere in Roseau, somewhere else. You don't have the means of transportation. Mm. You just go home.
0: That is why I'm saying all the things happening. The people need to have an open press conference alerting the whole world. We cannot sit down and take that because the people are playing nasty. People need to sensitize the world of what's happening. Anyway, last caller before we take a break because we have our guests waiting. Good evening.
11: Yes, good evening. I wanted to make a point. Mr. Thompson, I highly respect your accolades and I think that you're a great leader. But I would like to say something to you, sir. I need you to eat a Pima Bodama Jack. I need you to get some fire in your belly. I need you to eat a Boda Pima Jack. Get some fire in your belly.
0: To the person
11: that's asking Danny Duge, where is he getting the money from to do the project that he's talking about? But when Skerrick leaves, if, for example, the DLP loses the election, is Skerrick going to take all the money in the treasury with him? Isn't that Dominica money?
0: Yes, you're right, brother. You're right, man.
11: Thank you very much, Mr. Thompson.
0: Well, Thompson, right, you'll have to find out where you can get that to eat, to put in your food. Yeah. Anyway, last caller, we're going to take a break. Last caller, we're taking a break. We have guests waiting. Good evening. Good evening. Yeah. Okay. So we're going to go to break, and I'm saying out there again, please, Missy, the world must know what's happening in Dominica. We're in a bad situation, which is happening by design, and to confuse people, something must be done. We go to break now.
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3: Yes, we're back and we're going to be talking volleyball, but before that, we must never forget Josephine Gabriel. World is willing to supply us with tropical water. We AC Shillingford, they're always there to sponsor the program. They're Naji Sports Shop as well, who have always consented to help. So all these sponsors, thank you very much. Right. We have with us the PRO of the Volleyball Association, who in fact a player as well in the Dominica men's team and the women's team. Well, the coaches were supposed to be here today, but they're not here. But I guess both tournaments were played in the same country at the same time, so he'll be able to tell us about both of them. Sydney, good night.
4: Yes, good night, good night. Thanks for having us, as usual.
3: Well, Lobi and Dr. Funklin are there, as you know. Right, tell us, what happened in BVI?
4: Yeah, so we had the Eastern Caribbean Volleyball Association Senior Championships. For the first time in a very long time, they had the men and the women's championships being run at the same time. So what they did was set up that indoor court in BVI with two different volleyball courts, and they had the men and women running simultaneously, and then we merged onto center court for the finals. So the women's team were drawn in Pool B with Bermuda, St. Lucia, and Anguilla. Unfortunately, they were not able to come out of that group with a win. They showed some good fight. You know, they went to five sets with Anguilla, just losing narrowly at the end. They took a set off St. Lucia, who at the time were the defending champions. So they put up a good fight. Then they went into a playoff round for placement. So they came up against Grenada. That's a game that they won 3-0. And then they came up against Anguilla again, but this time playing for fifth place. And they won that game. So the women finished fifth place in what was their first tournament in probably 8 years. Mm-hmm. Yeah, so it's a completely new group of players, young players. So we're encouraged by what we see. The men's team was drawn with Bermuda, Anguilla, and BVI. We came up against Bermuda on the first day, winning that game 3-1. Then we came up against Anguilla, winning that game 3-0. And then against BVI, a game that we won 3-1. So we topped our group. We had the best record of all of the teams going into the semifinal round. We came up against St. Lucia in the semifinals. We were up 2-0.
3: We were up two sets to zero.
4: And we were 1 point away from winning that third set to win the game.
3: What?
4: We were up 25-24. And we ended up losing that set 35-33.
5: Wow.
4: And we lost the fourth and the fifth set.
3: Two sets to nil. Yes.
5: Wow.
3: And you're leading in the first
5: one
3: set.
5: Point. Leading by one point.
3: So what went wrong there?
4: You know, that game when we looked at the statistics, we saw that we missed 29 serves. We missed 29 Whoa. Serves in that game. Our attacking was far superior to that of St. Lucia. We finished with 70 points from attack, and as opposed to their 52. So we outclassed them in every category except those 29 serves that we lost. And the three sets that we lost all of them by 2 points. So that is what really made the difference. And you know, we had some mishaps, some, you know, it's sports, so anything can happen going along. So we ended up losing that semi-final. Needless to say, we were all distraught.
3: I can well imagine.
4: Yeah, a lot of tears were shed that night.
3: Wow.
4: And we just had to regroup and come back to play the bronze medal match the next day against Bermuda. As one would expect, you could see that we were very flat for the first two sets. And we ended up going 2-0 down against Bermuda in that bronze medal match. And you could see just we had a little talk. No real strategic changes or anything. Just a talk. That we cannot lose again. We need to put them to the pain that we went through the night before. And we came back to win that game 3-2. So we finished with a bronze medal.
3: Because, you know, is Dr. Funke Lobi, it's very difficult. I mean, as a coach myself, okay, you lose a match like that, and to be able to motivate people the next time around, that can be very, very difficult, I can tell you that. I mean, and players have to be mentally strong to come back from that. Yeah.
4: Yeah. Well, I mean, the one thing that you would see with our team is that we are a pretty strong unit. We play for each other and with each other. There are no big egos on the team or anything. So it's just one big family. When you see us together, you see all 11 players together laughing, having fun. We're on the court having fun together. So I think that is what allowed us to get over that tough defeat from the night before to come through.
3: Yeah, go ahead, Lobi.
6: Yes, I know. He said that in the semi-final, when they look overall, that their serve, is that correct? Your serving?
4: Yes, our serves, because...
5: You bet still lose the serve, right?
4: Yes, so whenever you lose a serve, the other team gets a point. Ball.
6: Yeah, so just now, as the serve is a key component in volleyball, any team.
4: Yes.
6: So how much emphasis, because I can understand, I mean, you have been playing volleyball for a very long time. So how much emphasis is being played during training on service?
4: So serving and passing are two very important parts of the game. Our usual warm-up routine would be to have three people on the court passing and everybody else serving. So we would start off every training session with about 45 minutes to an hour of serving practice, where we worked on getting the difficulty of our serves up and being able to execute our serves properly. One of the issues that we had was that the back space, the service area on the courts that we were playing was a bit shorter than what is normally the case. So for me, for example, when I take my jump serve approach, it's about 15 feet. When I measured it, when I got there, it was only 12, so I couldn't jump serve. So what happened was a lot of the players were uncomfortable with the amount of space that they had to serve. And, you know, we were executing our serves properly for the most part. But when you get into a tight situation and you're nervous and you're in a space that you're not comfortable, then it becomes more difficult to execute. So again, not making excuses, we are at the level where we should be able to execute our services regardless of the circumstance. But there were other factors that at play, other than just the team not being able to serve.
6: Now, were you able to practice on the court before the game?
4: No, we were not. We got there. We traveled on Tuesday. We got to BVI at about 5 p.m. on Tuesday. We had a whole day of travel. And our first game was at 9 a.m. the next morning.
6: How many teams in all were in the men's group and the women's group?
4: There were 8 teams in the men's tournament. St. Vincent and the Grenadines, St. Lucia, Dominica, Bermuda, Anguilla, BVI, Grenada, and Antigua and Barbuda. And there were 7 in the women's tournament. The same teams except for St. Vincent and the Grenadines. They only fielded the men's team.
3: Did they win service in the world?
4: Yes, they won the men's tournament.
3: Because I saw, yeah. Dr. Lobi, you come back to, I saw where the minister met the players at the airport.
4: Yeah, they won
3: Cupid, the Kishaka, Kashaka, and Okachaka, while he played youth cricket, one of the coach of Winwards, so I know him.
4: Yeah.
3: Go ahead, Lobi.
6: No, it is. I'm just surprised to hear, you know, the progress St. Vincent have made in volleyball.
4: Well, they have made. Their men's program was always a pretty strong program, I would say, over the last 10 to 15 years.
6: Because why say so? During the inter-school tournament, you know, I was quite involved in. And St. Vincent itself, I never them exist, you know, it was Dominica and St. Lucia. Mm-hmm. So I'm just amazed to hear the progress that they have made over the years.
4: It didn't come as a surprise to anybody who has been involved. I mean, they were not at the last tournament. The last time they took part was in 2022, and they did well. But if you go back, say, 10 years, when I was in inter-schools 10 years ago, about that, they dominated the tournament for about 2 or 3 years in a row, where I remember playing against them, and they were way above the level of everybody else. And those were some of the same players that came to that tournament. If you look back to 2023, they also won the under-23 tournament, dominating the tournament. Nobody could beat them.
6: Do they have in terms of height, do they have a height advantage, St. Vincent?
4: They have a relatively tall team, yes. They have two very, very, very good hitters that are both maybe about 6'2", 6'3". And jump, when they jump, their head all the way up in the sky. So they have a good group of players. They have a very good group of players. So it didn't come as a surprise going into the tournament. We knew that was one of the strongest teams. I think everybody knew that the teams to beat would probably be St. Vincent, Dominica, and St. Lucia.
6: Okay.
5: Yeah. Congratulations, of course, to both the women's and the men's team. We know this, you know, the women, they're definitely coming along. But tell us a little bit about the composition of the men's team. Is it like a very senior team, very mature, very experienced, or is it a mix?
4: I would say the team has a decent amount of experience, not a lot. I am the second oldest person on the team, and I'm 26.
5: Okay. So
4: there are only three of us on the team who are above the age of 23. So the rest of the team, eight of them, are eligible to play under 23 this year. So it's still a very young team. So, you know, we are encouraged by the fact that we have what is pretty much an under 23 team competing in a senior tournament and dominating most of the games that they play. So, you know, these are some of the things that have been seen by the people who assist us, the Dominica Olympic Committee. We must say a big thank you to the Olympic Committee for making our participation possible, both getting to the tournament and preparing for the tournament. And, you know, one of the things that they always emphasize that they're happy about is that we have a young team that trains. We're not one of the teams that just goes to a tournament without training. We train. It's difficult. But with their help, we have been able to get those young players up to scratch and up to speed for that tournament.
5: Okay, so when was the last time Dominica won such a tournament?
4: I don't know.
5: It's been a while. It's been a while.
3: Didn't they win a tournament sometime recently?
4: Well,
3: when Aitoma was the coach?
4: The under-23s.
3: Yeah. Oh, okay.
4: Yes. But senior. I'm not too sure.
5: That was probably since the time of Geoffrey Edmonds.
3: I think that was probably the last time. That's a long time ago.
4: The last time they would have won would probably have been somewhere between 10 and 15 years ago.
5: It's possible. Yeah. I'm thinking probably late 2000s.
4: The one I remember for sure, they came second to St. Vincent.
5: Okay.
4: Yeah, that was 2017 or 2018, I believe.
5: Question.
3: Yeah, no, we go ahead.
6: Yes. In terms of the teams, what happened to teams like Jamaica, Bahamas, Barbados, Trinidad?
4: So those countries participate in a different zone. So we are part of the North America, Central America, and Caribbean Confederation. So that confederation is broken up into zones. So we have the Central American zone. So it's all the countries in Central America. We have loosely what they call the Central Zone, but it's the big six countries, USA, Canada, Mexico, Puerto Rico, Cuba, and Dominican Republic. We have the Eastern Caribbean Volleyball Association that we are part of, the Eastern Caribbean. And then there is the Caribbean Zonal Volleyball Association, CAZOVA, that the countries that you mentioned are part of. So they're in a different zone from us.
6: So a question is this, Sam. Yes, as you just said, I'm looking at the English-speaking Caribbean. Mm-hmm. Is there any point in time where, as I mentioned, you have the OECS, you have Barbados, Trinidad, Jamaica, Bahamas, Bermuda could come into a volleyball tournament?
4: Well, Bermuda is part of our zone. But the others, it would probably have to be a collaboration between the two zones, the Caribbean Zonal Association and the ECVA. I know recently there was a collaboration, but it was for beach volleyball, for World Championship qualification, where the two zones hosted a single tournament in Tobago. But it's not something that is done regularly, because what we have, the way it's set up is that we have zonal championships, which we just took part in, and then you move on to the continental tournaments from there.
6: Okay.
3: You know, Dr. Funkin asked the question. Okay, let's take the caller first, and then I'll get back to the question I want to ask. I think there's a caller. Maybe I have a question for you. Good evening. Hello.
7: Hello.
3: Good evening. First one. He asked a question about when last. Now, you couldn't even remember that, right? You couldn't remember. What are you all doing to correct this then?
4: Yes, so...
3: The volleyball association, because you are a member of the executive. Yes.
4: So as I said, we have a solid group of young players that are still in that development pathway. While only 11 of us traveled, we have a pretty solid group of about 20 guys. That's for the men's team.
3: Mm-hmm.
4: But for the women's team, it's the same. The women's team is very young. I believe we had one player in her late 30s, one in her early 40s, and everybody else was below 26, 25, mm-hmm. about there. So both the men's and the women's teams are pretty young. So because that's the women's first time competing in a while, they're just slightly behind in that pathway that we're working on. But it remains the same, that we have those young groups of players, both male and female, and we are working on making sure that we can expose them to competition, because that's where you're able to gauge your level. And then we come back and work on the weaknesses that we identified and grow as a team. So, I mean, as I said, we have what is effectively an under-23 team competing at the senior level and consistently medaling, silver medal in 2024, bronze in 2025, and bronze again this year. So we are pretty confident that once these young players become more experienced and they know what it's like to compete, that they can dominate the regional stage for years to come.
3: But you did continuous training, right?
4: Yeah, so we should be back in training. We have the league going for now. So what we've encouraged and we've seen the improvement is that the clubs train year-round, not just when it's time for the league to occur. So in the off-season, most of the clubs still keep training. And we've worked on increasing that capacity, and so right now we have two people, Jalil Lewis and Adisia Burton, in BVI now, doing an FIVB Level 1 coaching course so that we can have more qualified coaches available for players to coach year-round. So it's about building capacity and having people train, not necessarily as a national team, because you still need people to feed into that team, but to have training sessions around the island where we can increase the level.
3: But I remember let me just finish on that. I remember you had said that you all had to go to some competition in September.
4: Yes, so the under-23s, by winning the ECVA tournament last year, qualified for the Pan American Cup. So we are in the process of finalizing preparations.
3: Where is that going to be held?
4: That's in El Salvador.
3: Okay.
4: And towards the end of September.
3: So how many teams will be taking part in that competition?
4: We haven't had the confirmation yet, because registration for that tournament is still open. But we are trying to settle a lot of the requirements, because as you know, going to an international competition, there are a lot more requirements that you need to follow. Things like uniform and the brands of shoes that the players can wear and so on.
6: What about do you need any visa to go there?
4: No, well, the visa for that is relatively easy. I think it's an online application. When it was a bigger challenge was when we thought the tournament would have been in Mexico, because we would have to get Mexican visas for the team to travel.
6: Yep.
4: So one of the things that kind of held back our preparation was the change in venues, because we were first under the impression that it would be in Canada, then it was changed to Mexico, and then finally El Salvador. So we are in the process of putting things in place so that the team can participate in that tournament.
6: Yes. Any movement for any tournament in Dominica in your future?
4: We would like to, but it's a huge undertaking, especially with the full championships. It might be easier for us to host what we call the Final Four. So we have the senior championships every other year, and in that gap year, we have the Final Four tournaments, so it's just four teams. So that would be easier to host, but it depends on our ability to raise the funds to do that, and of course, the decision of the ECVA as to where those tournaments are held.
3: But go ahead, Lobby, go ahead.
6: Yes, looking at Martinique, Guadeloupe, Dominica, St. Lucia.
4: Mm-hmm.
6: That would be a nice, a Creole Cup.
4: Yeah, that's a good idea. I think it's something that we can look into, because
6: that would help you a lot.
4: The more competition that our players can get, the better they will become.
6: Yeah, because I mean, you know, both Martinique and Guadeloupe in particular will be happy to host.
4: Yeah.
6: They have, you know, happy to, and, yeah. And that is something you all should look into to explore. Close by, Guadeloupe, Martinique. You know,
4: we have a pretty good relationship with the other associations. Just last year, Guadeloupe hosted a beach tournament similar to what you're referring to, an under 18 beach volleyball tournament, and we sent a team to that tournament and took part. So it was Dominica, Martinique, Guadeloupe, and Trinidad and Tobago.
6: Okay.
4: So it's so not something that is not. It's you can say in the pipeline. It's not something that we think of all the time, but it's possible.
3: Hold on, Lobby. Lobby, 1 minute. Let us take this caller. Good evening.
8: Hello. Good evening. Good night. Good night.
3: Good night.
8: Yes, I would like to congratulate you on the team for the return.
4: Thank you.
8: Yeah, but I looked at the game and two things that stood out in the match in the position, where we had just 1.86, so I think we wanted ourselves too much, trying to win that set, and we put a lot of pressure in trying to win, and we ended up losing 35-33.
4: Yeah.
8: And another thing I noticed, though, is that every time we go to the center, we are scoring points. So my question is, why was the center? They're always taking the ball in the center for a shoot. There's no time to go to the outside, they were blocking it and so forth. So my question is, why was it a lot more of the center use so that we could score more points?
4: Well, a lot of that is down to the decisions of the setters on the court at the time. At some points, we had some service pressure from St. Lucia where the passes, it's difficult to get a good pass, and you know the setters would be pulled off the net and it would be harder to set the middle. We also had very efficient outside hitters, which is why I'm one of the setters. We are very comfortable setting the outside hitters. So our two outside hitters got best outside hitter at the tournament because of how efficient they are. So in part, it's due to the fact that we are confident in our outside hitters to execute when we need them, because of how efficient we know that they can be.
6: Yeah. Yes, Tibo, go ahead.
3: Yeah, go ahead.
6: Yeah. Why I mentioned Guadeloupe and Martinique in terms of height, right? Height in particular. And it's a good practice, you know, to play against, you know, taller players. Mm-hmm. And I know that, you know, it's good for us in terms of, you know, to hosting Martinique, Guadeloupe, they'll be very happy. I'm not very, very happy to have a tournament of this nature, Creel Cup.
4: Yeah, I like the idea. That is something we can seriously look into and work on executing. I think it

0: have secured qualification for the ECVA Final Four next year. So we have about a year to fine tune and, you know, try to win some ranking points for the country and come back home with a medal and a trophy. But as it stands, we just go back to the drawing board and try to fix the weaknesses that we identified at this tournament.
1: Talking of ranking, where exactly we ranked in terms of the region or even the same?
0: Right now in ECVA, our ranking would be third. Based on that bronze medal performance, I'm not sure of our world ranking right now, but I checked it a few months ago and it was 62nd in the world.
1: Okay, not too bad. Yeah. Not
2: tell me, Dominica, we are at full strength for this tournament, yeah? Because we had what's his name, Frederick came down.
0: Yes.
2: And what's the other guy named? Remember some time ago, there was another guy we had right there with the studio.
1: The two guys on the beach. Yeah.
0: Yes. So we had the full team.
2: Right.
0: We had Bill,
2: right.
0: Frederick, come to...
2: Is he in Dominica or he went back into...
0: He met us in BVI.
2: Oh, okay. Yeah, so right.
0: He
2: came.
0: We met us in Antigua in transit.
2: Okay.
0: And so we got to BVI together. Mm. So he was there, boosted our blocking on the net. We had all of the other players available. All the players were available for this tournament. So we had 11 players, a full 11 at the tournament. Again, we had those who won awards at the previous Under 23 tournament. Sharon was the MVP at that tournament and he came to the seniors and won best outside hitter. We have Larian, who is consistently one of the best outside hitters in the ECVA, winning best outside hitter as well. So, and Mervin Mingo won best libero. And then we had Jaden Robinson win best setter. So we were at full strength.
2: So you're a member of the executive. Are you, Hall said, hopeful that from what you have seen from the players we have, that Dominica, not too long from now, could win the championship?
0: Yes. As a player, it kind of stings because I think we were expected to win this championship that we just went to. And I mean, we went down to St. Lucia narrowly. And St. Lucia ended up losing to St. Vincent in the finals. But they beat St. Vincent in the pool phase.
2: Wow.
0: Yeah. And looking at the strengths of the St. Vincent team and what they rely on, we were pretty confident that if we had made it to the finals, we could have beaten them. It would have been a tough game, but it was well within our reach. We just fell agonizingly short in that semi-final.
1: Yeah, that's so, 1 point.
2: One point. After leading 2 sets in a bed, that was something else. To lose that is tough.
1: That's painful. That's tough.
3: Have you started? Have you finished?
2: I know that, but listen, as a person who played sports and involving... Close. I remember that 20-man match we had in Trinidad, but we should have won the commission. Yeah. They say a man had to run out himself, so it could have been a tie.
0: It doesn't matter.
2: Anyway,
1: that's the worst kind of pain, I tell you. It's like when you're playing domino and you reach 99 to get 1 point, and they come back and give you a back love. That's the worst kind.
2: It's tough. It can be very tough.
1: I know.
0: It was difficult the next morning to regroup. But you know,
2: you can't sleep. I'll tell you straight, as somebody who was involved in Finland, when you go to your hotel, you can't sleep.
1: Yeah, because you replay in your mind.
2: Where did it go wrong? What did we do?
1: And could we have done this?
0: For most of the team, that was the case.
3: I want to sleep.
0: For me, it's the opposite.
2: You mean you want to sleep?
0: As soon as I got to the hotel.
2: Well, I know. I've gone through that. But you can't sleep, man.
0: For me, usually when I play, I cannot sleep after. So being able to go and sleep as soon as I come from the game was what was unusual.
1: When you lose like that, it's always very tough.
0: The stress of it, when I feel that kind of stress, I need to just go and press my head on a pillow. Yeah, but we did what we had to do the next day and we finished with bronze.
1: No, and I think that's very commendable that you're able to pick yourself up, you know, and come back and win the bronze, you know, after that disappointment of the night before. Yeah. So that's good.
0: Oh, heads go heavy, eyes heavy. Well,
2: I said you can't sleep. I know people could sleep after a thing like that.
0: I slept, but I was rested.
2: You can't sleep. It's tough. Right, I don't. Well, as Dr. Fung will say, I mean, you all have to work hard. And as I said, the next time, when is the next time you'll have a competition like that?
0: Should be somewhere around this time next year. The final four tournament, yeah.
2: Well, you know what you do? You have to start from now, you know. You have to start preparing from now for next year. That's how you have to do it. Yeah. You have to start. You were there. Your coaches were there. They know why it went wrong. So you have to start now and preparing for it. That's how you do it.
0: Yeah, we have a pretty solid idea of what we need to work on. It's, again, as I will emphasize, it's a very young team participating at the senior level. So

0: We are pretty confident that given the right exposure, that this team can be a very dominant team.
1: And is there a local league in progress? Or
0: yeah,
1: about
0: so
1: that, or?
0: We kind of had to take a little hiatus for the preparation of the national team and all the teams traveling and so on. So we have the semifinals soon. The date will be announced pretty soon. We have in the men's Division 1, Club 1 versus R&D Academy, and Young Vets versus Sunrise. In the men's Division 2, we have Club 1A versus Breakers and Club 1B versus R&D Academy. No, I don't remember the exact Division 2 right now.
2: Yeah.
0: And we have the semifinals for the women as well.
2: So when you consider your home for volleyball now, where's your home for volleyball?
0: Well, we can look at volleyball as having multiple homes.
2: Okay.
0: Yeah. I mean, when it comes to the playoff season and the training of the national team, where we want to be sure that we can, despite the weather, we go to Massac.
2: Okay.
0: Because that's where you get the best environment for training and playing.
2: Mm-hmm.
0: But we also have vibrant communities in the St. Joseph area where we have training every Monday and Wednesday, the same in Marigot. And we are in the process of making sure that sort of volleyball fraternity is brought back in the Portsmouth area, which is why one of the people doing the coaching course right now is one of the coaches from Portsmouth, so that we can make sure we have a coach there, a young coach who is a teacher as well, that can redevelop the sport in that area. Yeah, so we are grasping all of the development opportunities that come with both hands. In fact, we had 3 people do a referee's course in BVI last week as well. They completed it successfully. Don Gordon, Lisa James, and Richard Wilson. So we, all of the development opportunities that come over, we make sure that we grab them with both hands so that we can develop the sport here.
2: Right. So Sydney, thank you very much. It's nice you joining us, and obviously the season going on, so we'll keep in touch with you at some point so you can let us know what's happening, right?
0: Yes.
2: Right, thanks. Guys, before we take a break, the CPL, the Patriots are batting 8 without loss. I don't see Afanasian team again. I'm seeing Johnson Charles again opening the batting. My word, boy. This really is getting ridiculous now in the CPL. 8 without loss and 2 of us gone. Johnson Charles and Mayer are batting. Yeah, we're going to take a break now. But Lobby, Dr. Funkin, you know something that distressed me before I came here? Just BBC. Breaking news, Imran Khan taken to hospital. I mean, you know, what do you think of this? He's a guy that made his country proud. He won the World Cup in 1992. He became a politician. He won. In fact, his party won the last election while he was in jail. And the people are punished. The guy built a cancer hospital, you know, from funds he raised after the World Cup, you know. And the people have this guy in prison. Now he's in hospital. Because I don't even think he can see light now. I mean, when you think of this thing, you say politicians can be... And the same thing happening here. Ruthless, bringing to you people like you to court. And because they want to stay in power. I mean, that distressed me. And when I saw that, I say, this is a world figure. This is a guy, Imran Khan, great cricketer. Now he's taken to hospital about 6 o'clock tonight before I came there. I say,
1: very unfortunate because you know I understood that just moved him out of the cell a couple days ago.
2: Yeah.
1: So it looks like
2: he's sick. I mean, they have the guy in the pit. I mean, oh boy, these things are really distressing, boy.
1: It's very shameful actually on the part of. But it seems like, you know, Pakistan has a history of the way they deal with the leaders. They've had assassinations, they've had all kinds, you know.
2: But this guy brought so much pride to the people of Pakistan. All he did was get his support. He's popular even now. In fact, I was watching where there are so many people waiting to see the hospital he's been taken. The guy is weak now, you know, he doesn't have the strength. Hardly eaten, man.
1: Yeah, and you would think that they would even release him just out of, you know, I mean, humanitarian grounds, you know, something that it seemed to be. And you said his party is in office now?
2: No, they won the most serious election, but they... The corruption in Pakistan. But why he was in jail? He was in prison, and they still won the most thing because what they had to do, they couldn't go up as a party.
1: Mm-hmm.
2: All the candidates still won as independents. I mean, that's how popular the guy is. And now, I played Imran Khan played right here in 77, played against Imran. In Dominica, he was right here. This is a guy who went to Oxford, bright, brilliant guy, outstanding cricketer. And then you have him like that because of politics. You don't want him. The people want him, but you don't want him because you want to control the country. That's what's happening. Let's go to break now.
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1: 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You

0: Yes, we are back, and again, we want to thank our sponsors. ECS, always there to sponsor Sports Wrap. We have Josephine Gabriel, Twapita Water, and Del Natchez. Right, we're going to be talking football. We have with us on the line, PRO of the DFA, Mr. Ebi Lawrence. Ebi, good night.
1: Good night, Lockhart Sebastian. Good night, Dr. Fountain. Good night, Mr. LeBlanc. Good night to the listeners of Q95.
0: Right. Ebi, tell us, you haven't given us information about the locally for a while. We heard there was, I wouldn't say it's an upset, well, some people might say it's an upset that after 2-3 years, Dubla have lost the game. Did you see the game, Ebi? Were you actually at the game?
1: Partial, because I viewed it online.
0: So was there a big crowd? I would expect that to be a big crowd. They were playing at Dubla, right?
1: Well, yes. One of the greatest aspects of football, every time Dubla and the Southeast plays, one always expects stiff competition.
0: Nice.
1: Not that I want to throw Dubla off the table, but the first game, Southeast really contended with them, the first round, and Southeast lost the game. But the second round, Southeast came in stronger and proved football prowess as well. Nonetheless, it still leaves Dubla at the forefront with 6 points ahead of Southeast and goal difference. But it shows at the end of the day to the listeners of Q95 and you, the finalists, that football can change. Football changes when you strategize properly. While we are excited, all the Southeast fans are excited, there are some other interesting aspects with the football. As of later tonight, we will know exactly which teams are turning up or looking towards being relegated, because it's not just having Dubla dominating and you hear some person say, oh, well, the national team. But it's football, and until the last whistle is blown, you cannot say that this team wins. And like one of the coaches used to say, goals win the game, not the offsides and so-called. Congratulations to the Southeast team. Nonetheless, Dubla is still ahead with 6 points and 4 games at hand, and Southeast 3. So
0: how many rounds of matches you have to go again, Ebi? How many rounds?
1: Well, Dubla has 4, and the United 4, the other 3. And football is slowly, the Premier League, that is slowly coming to its climax. And we've seen some good football. There are areas for improvement with the teams, and most times the city teams get blows because of their lack of training and or even keeping fit, which is an area, I believe, not just the FA, but even the clubs themselves need to push and to keep the momentum. So whenever there is a hiatus instead of the defect, we want to encourage our athletes to show the tenacity on the field, to continue with their own personal development. They do not have to wait for the club. They do their own running, their own stretching, so as to get themselves better prepared. And this is what I would love to see.
0: But Ebi, let me ask you: does every club in Dominica, is it mandatory they have a trainer to help with physical fitness? Do they have that physical trainer, the clubs?
1: Well, this is a mandate we implemented, but again, with the 9B licensed coaches that we have on island, it is impossible at the moment to fill in such moves that going forward.
0: No, but the coaches don't have to be the trainers. You know, the coaches are coaches.
1: No, I'm just telling you what is happening.
0: Mm-hmm.
1: So going forward, the DFA is implementing, together with the clubs, areas in which better development will come. So yes, we will have trainers, and we've been training trainers, we've been training medics, and that is one of the impediments on many of the clubs. They do not take advantage of the very trainings that are offered. And for example, if you have a coaching or a medics or a physical training session, we will find 3 or 4 persons, and we have 33 clubs on island. So the owners as well is for the clubs to engage and to push the other members, the other part of other persons within the community, because they should not just wait for persons, and that's where the challenge comes in to the senior players that are about to exit football use the opportunities to enhance their skills, to enhance their own personal development. And this is the first going forward with the coaching department and technical department. So it's a full package, and we just encourage the clubs to do what they are to do. I am on the telephone.
0: Let me ask you then, the order, in terms of the other matches, what interesting matches are, because obviously you're looking at positions in the league and relegation as well.
1: Well, like I say, for the next few weeks to come, like let's say after tonight, we will be able now to give you, because you know, unless the last whistle is blown, you cannot see who wins and who loses. But come next week, you will definitely have an idea as to who is contending for the relegation zone.
0: In terms of the national team now, tell us what's happening. I mean, they started practicing.
1: Preparations are on the way. The team's training is coached. Yes, we are getting ourselves ready for big CONCACAF games come the 24th and the 27th. As you heard from the president, we are hoping to have a friendly on the 21st of September. We've made the walking in the stadium. We've seen what we have seen. We are just getting ourselves geared and tied closer to the game. But some press briefings will be given, and the sales of tickets and orders will be made known to the public. But we are just right now fine-tuning for such big moments in Dominica. And we'll be the first to use the lights under the stadium. So we are going to test it. And remember, I said to you on that program, you see prophecies come to play. We will use it, and it's just a matter of time. So the Dominica Football Association will be the one testing the lights under the auspices of our games. And it will be an atmosphere and a moment to really, really come together and celebrate our athletes. Nonetheless, on Saturday, the last year, at 11, we will have our Congress, the 2026 Congress.
0: Local Congress? DFA. So what's happening in that? Tell us about that.
1: It's not the voting Congress.
0: All right, I know.
1: The voting Congress will take place next year. But I would challenge the clubs and tell them this is a precursor to what will happen, or what they expect to see happening in 2027 and beyond. Because as you've been already, the statutes were ratified by the clubs themselves. So this one is just right now to really evaluate where we are, where we want to go, what we want to see, and take it from there. And really, really, really begin now to change the face of football in Dominica, begin to have Dominican brand of football. And again, I'm just calling on all football critics and fanatics and fans, let's come together and work this for Dominica, not our own personal egos. This one will have a different idea. This one, but when we come together, let's look at football in general. Let's look at Dominica in general. And when we do so, things changes. Yes, we've seen our under-14 boys. They were good. They tried their utmost. They went down to Cayman Islands 5-1, but we want to congratulate them nonetheless for showing what it takes. And again, the encouragement goes out to the parents. When we have the under-15 games, when we have the training games, and we say that the boys have to play 9 o'clock or 11 o'clock in the day, it's not because it's a punitive thing. It's by what is happening. So when we give our boys a 10 o'clock game, it's not being punitive. It's just a measure as to when they go out, what happens. And so we are in the place of getting things ironed out, of working out the differences and getting ourselves set, I must say, for the CONCACAF games. But we just want, after tonight, like I said to you, you will get a clearer picture. The Black continues to lead, followed by that of Southeast. After Southeast, you have that of Belfast Estate, Mauro Soccer Strikers, the Roosevelt Bombers, the Bath Estate, and the others are 16-16 with 1-2 goal differences. But in cellar position, you have the Mighty Avengers at 1, Southeast, and Belfast Estate, Mauro Soccer Strikers. So later tonight into tomorrow, we will have a better table to show the fans who and what team is about to be relegated.
0: Which teams are playing tonight?
1: Give me a sec, because I'm working, I can't recall because I have so many things.
0: But there's a match tonight, right?
1: Yes, there is a game tonight, there's tomorrow as well. Okay. But things are moving satisfactorily. And yes, one of the things that I would want to see come, because we keep talking the Premier, also there is a women's league going on, and probably in our next focus, I would want more attention be given to the Women's Premier League. Because yes, while we visit a male domineering game, but I would want to really continue to highlight the Women's Premier League and the U16. So probably in the next segment, we will have to bring up the technical director and the staff to really, really speak on the foundations of where we are with women's football going forward.
0: No problem with that.
1: Every time we will deal with the men, because the women are showing strides, and it's unfair. I must say to the world, it's unfair to them as well. Like, we keep promoting the men, whereas they too, with the limited resources that they have, that the clubs have, we will try our utmost going forward to really give them that push, that one thing appetite to really love the game.
0: Right. Okay, Abby, so thank you very much. We'll speak to you again next week, and you will keep us up to date what's happening, okay?
1: You are welcome, sir, yes.
0: Thank you very much.
1: Good night to all.
0: Thank you. Guys, let's move to cricket now, as we're in the home stretch now. In fact, the Saints Kitts team now, they're what, 44-1? Kyle Mayers is on 15, and Andre Fletcher, 9 of 11 balls. Johnson Charles is gone. So it's 44-1 in the 6th over. Right, let's get to cricket. Gentlemen, before we talk about the Bangladesh and Australia, I don't know if you all have been watching. You know, this DRS, an umpire's call. I was watching the India and Sri Lanka, and I saw a catch where KL Rahul caught off Jadeja. Now, you have this nonsense, this fellow umpires are saying, his hands on the fingers under the ball. And I have a problem with that. It doesn't mean because fingers are under the ball that the ball is not touching the ground. And I saw that catch at gully of Bandara. Jadeja was bowling. The umpires, it went to the review. And but you could see the ball touching the ground, and the umpire still, the full umpire gave that out.
2: Because the fingers could be on the part of the ball, right?
0: Exactly. That's what I'm saying.
2: Fingers under the ball, mean then the ball is entirely in your hand.
0: Yeah, but you know, and they say that all the time. Fingers under the ball, and the ball is touching the ground. Even yesterday, once Pakistan were batting, I don't know if you saw it, a lot of umpires called, even Rizwan. He was jumping, you know, and the umpire still gave him out. Umpire's call thing. But when Pakistan bowled, you could see what's in them. Duck, it was plumb out. Umpire didn't give it out. It goes to the full umpire. Umpire's call. So you wonder about this thing, man, this technology and umpire's call and all this.
2: And especially after what happened to Stephen Smith. I think that has just opened up a whole lot of debates around the accuracy.
0: When he said no, he hit the ball, he was walking down. And the things say he didn't hit it. So you wonder about that. Yeah. But before we go to, let's talk about this Australia and Bangladesh. You know, remember when West Indies lost after Viv, all these guys retired, how we struggled because most of them went at the same time. Most of the Australia going to be in the same boat where a lot of the players, you see Labuschagne not scoring runs, even Steve Smith now struggling. You have the pace bowler, the agent, you have Cummings and Stark and Hazelwood. Mm-hmm. So Australia really, even their young batsmen, you remember the one that played against India opening by slogging like
2: hell? Yes, they've got
0: to win. Well, Kunchar, but he's not scoring runs. Yeah. And that's the problem. They're struggling to get players, and they could end up like West Indies where they would be struggling.
2: Yeah, you know, it's very interesting because you never saw Australia like that. You never saw, you kept thinking that they would be constantly minting this talent because they have such a solid program. That really, you know, identifies the talent and then takes them up to the level. Mm-hmm. So it's a bit surprising that they're struggling the way that they did, that they're doing now. You know, it's very, very
0: well. The second test is tomorrow night. And in fact, I was reading where Simon is warning his team that they're going to come hard at them. He said that it's a two test series, not a one test series, because the second test is tomorrow night. Yeah, playing at Mackay or something like that.
2: It's interesting that you talk about Simmons, because we think of Simmons, you know, the success he had with the West Indies.
0: And they fired him.
2: They got rid of him. And, you know, and take, but you know, quickly, it's interesting. Joe Root.
0: Right.
2: Joe Root is... captain
0: of England now.
2: His 66th game.
0: Right.
2: He walks on the field with a 66 on his jersey.
0: Yeah.
2: And then he gets out for 66.
0: Oh, yeah, today.
2: I mean, this is just amazing, you know. 66 is 66.
0: But you know what I don't understand? A country like England. For the time, you cannot get a coach in England. You have to go back to a New Zealander now, Stephen Fleming, who is the appointed coach now, but will take over after the series. And you ask yourself questions. I mean, what is really happening with English cricket, where you have, what's his name, the guy who's acting as the coach now, the opener, tell me, he used to play for Somerset, the former England opener, he's now the acting coach.
2: Oh, who is that?
0: Well, he's only holding on for this series until Stephen Fleming takes over after the series. Trescothick is now the appointed coach for this series, eh? But Stephen Fleming has been appointed coach for red ball cricket. And then you have Brendan McCallum, another New Zealander, as the white ball coach. So England cannot even get their own people.
2: So they've held on to Brendan.
0: Brendan for white ball.
2: Just for the white
0: and
2: ball.
0: Stephen Fleming is going to be for red ball. So that's what England have done. Yeah. But you know, it was unfortunate that Babak Azam couldn't play that test match. Mm. You remember he got hit against West Indies. Lobby, you're not hearing us?
3: I'm hearing you. Can you hear me?
0: We're hearing you now.
3: Yeah, I was trying to. Yeah, I've been trying to say something, but you're not hearing me.
0: Yeah, we're hearing you. Yeah, go ahead.
3: You're talking. I'm back on. In the West Indies, Sebastian. I'm looking at, first of all, I'm looking at home.
0: Mm-hmm.
3: You spoke at Afanas. I think Afanas, first of all, you have to look at. I'm looking at a different area right now. Yes, he should be playing there.
0: Mm-hmm.
3: But Afanas have to regroup himself right now, because a lot of guys are scoring. Mm-hmm. A lot of young guys are coming up.
0: Mm-hmm.
3: And he has to regroup himself. Mm-hmm. He has to be more dominant in some of the regional tournaments that he is playing. He has to regroup.
0: Well, he's not playing now. You say everybody, remember, he's not playing now. He's not playing.
3: Yeah, whatever opportunity he gets right now, first of all, his conditioning, he has to improve on that, because he has to get back, because there are young players coming up. There are young players coming up right now. Okay? Now, Sebastian, there's a problem I've seen with Chase, which is very ugly.
0: Mm-hmm.
3: This has to be corrected in the nets. He can't be allow himself any short pitch delivery. It looks very, very awkward. Mm. Very awkward. He's been targeted.
2: Mm,
3: and you know, that is something that if he has to continue going forward, he'd be just a big liability.
0: But what I find he's doing wrong, he's trying to ride the ball when he should either be hooking or get away from the ball. You can't be riding the ball, because only that you'll get caught at short long or even in the gully. So he has to either be hooking at the ball, practice that in the net, or get inside the line. Or that's what you have to do, and let them go. Because
3: I can understand that. I really can understand. I mean, what is happening with West Indies right now as a West Indian player, right?
0: Mm-hmm.
3: And I find if we have coaching, the coach presently is who from the guy from Barbados.
0: Oh no, which coach? The West Indies coach is Sammy.
3: Floyd Reefer. Mm-hmm. This thing that should be ironed out in practice. You have to tell him, bump at him. You have to make him understand that, you know, because show people like Viv in Green Viv time. There's no way you'll be in that. Because you bump at him, you have to practice. If you can't face it, gentlemen, you can't face it nowhere. Mm-hmm. You have to improve on that.
2: Mm-hmm. I see a similar problem with Hope. Probably not as pronounced, but a very similar problem.
0: The short pitch, you're very right.
3: But that has to be ironed out, because you have to tell fellas, look, man, even there's something else, Sebastian, I'm fine with Shammer Joseph.
0: Mm-hmm.
3: When Shammer came on the scene in Australia, look at the success he had, right? Mm-hmm. Yorkers bowling straight. Today, I find, you know, he has forgotten how we started. Right?
0: Well,
3: I don't know if you look at that.
0: Hold on, we have a caller. Hold on, sorry. I didn't realize. Good evening.
4: Hello.
2: Hello, good evening.
4: Yeah, good night.
0: Good night, Mr. Amadia. Go ahead.
4: Yeah.
0: Mm-hmm.
4: Hold on,
0: Mr. Amadia. Go ahead. You are making a point.
3: Yes, Sebastian. The point is this, and as Mr. Maynard has come in, I'd like him to touch on something that happened with Alzari Joseph in the last game. He said he wasn't available. He said the board gave him clearance and the captain has something else to say. I'd like what you think of that.
4: Yeah.
2: Yes, Mr. Maynard, you heard the question from Mr. Loblack?
4: Well, I think I hear him spoke about Ozari and the coach, the issue that he had
2: with
4: the coach and
2: Ozari. Yes, correct.
4: Well, that is also another testimony in terms of the confusion and the foolishness that continue to take place in West Indies cricket. Indies cricket is you know, run by someone who is a minister of government. I don't know, understand why people do not see that, really, to be honest, the problem, right? The coach continue to not really deliver, especially when it comes to the test level. But we are willing, maybe the board have the load of financial issue, so they decide to make deals and whatever. They're not coming to the public. They're not being transparent, right? They're not being honest. And they decide, well, if this person can serve us, even they may not be the best person to bring the best results, based on our financial position, then we are just to go with what we can afford.
0: Mr. Bennett, hold on, we have a call on the line. Hold on. Good evening, caller. Good evening. Hello?
2: We lost
0: the caller? All right, Mr. Maynard, go back to your point.
2: We lost him as well.
0: We lost him as well. Wow.
3: No, but Sebastian, looking back at the CPL, the games which you have seen right now, which is in terms of, you know, the West Indian batsman inning that impressed the most so far.
0: Well, that's an easy one. I mean, you watch that guy, what's his name? From Jamaica, you saw the inning, Mackenzie, 69 McKenzie. Or 26 balls. I mean, that was a cracking inning, man. I mean, he really played
3: well. What about Paul innings, Paul?
0: Well, Kimo Paul this year has come back very well. I mean, while I was a selector, I remember we selected him against England. He cricket this year, he's bowling as well, and he's a brilliant fielder. Kimo Paul, brilliant fielder.
3: What I think is Paul in that inning of 60. What is 60 plus he scored? Is the way he played the leg spinners, the both leg spinners.
0: No, he played well. I mean, he's a good very cricketer, well. That boy. Very good cricketer.
3: I haven't really seen, seriously, I haven't seen a batsman really handle how they handle in the leg spinners, you know, from the other islands. All right, he really played well. He really, you know, to the pitch of the leg spinners, and he really put bat on ball.
0: Hold on, Lobby. Let's take the caller. Hold on. Good evening. Hello?
4: A
0: friend of mine met me on Sunday. He was saying to me, he heard me lamenting the fact that a lot of the younger guys not getting a chance. So he was saying to me, T20 really not for the young guys, it's a thing. But so I said to him, but no, that is the format, this CPL, that's what West Indies use to pick the T20 team. So if you don't give younger, you take for instance, look at that now. The Antigua team's captained by Moeen Ali. This is a retired guy. And what to do? Then you have last night, Imran Taher, almost 50 years, captaining the guy in a team. I mean, what is that? I mean, whole set of four. You don't see that in the IPL. Why all our teams are foreign guys, people who retired, just coming to enjoy themselves? I mean, it's a nonsense.
4: make a lot of money. I tell you, it is something to do with just, you know, money. They're not thinking seriously about the development of West Indies cricket, what is best for West Indies cricket, because it's an excellent opportunity where you put, you know, young upcoming talent on show. If you look across the teams, you see many try and tested guys who are already over the hill, people who don't retire, like the Russells and, you know, and the Pullard and whatever.
0: Although, to be fair, Russell has done reasonably well this year, to be fair to him.
3: Of course.
0: He's played well for Jamaica, to be fair.
3: Yeah,
0: to be fair to him. I said, to be fair to Russell, he's done well so far in the matches he has played. He's done well.
4: Yeah. But I mean, if you have someone, yes, he has the experience. He has the but he had a time when he was also really looked washed up, messed up, you know, mocked up, and it looked like he had finished. So when you have the experience, yes, there are times when you're going to come good. Like you are, when I tune in, I happened to tune in late, and I heard you mention in reference to the Australian team. Australia has been in this particular position at least 3 times, right? When he had people like Healy and the Waugh brothers and Boone and all those guys, they had a very powerful team. But the guys, them were aging, most of them around the same time, and then they were, you know, a bit shaky, a bit there. And when you look, you see the punting and the Matthew Hayden and Langer and all these guys, Gilchrist, and then they get an outstanding team again, right? So The Australians, I think that they are going to bounce back. I expect them to bounce back in the next test match, right? Because even you might be the best. You may remember, you only take one delivery to get the best batsman out and one delivery to get the worst batsman out, right? So sometimes, you know, great teams happen to go down. They happen to have a bad game. And these things happen because we know form is temporary, but class is permanently, right? So we expect Australia to bounce back. We know, yes, that the many of the guys which you rightfully mentioned on the way out, you know, getting old. I don't know how much longer Australia will continue with most of them. They probably will start phasing out people. Because when you look at the spinner is getting close to 40. You have all the bowlers, the main bowlers for the Australian team, who are world-class bowlers. All of them are above 35, right?
3: Okay.
4: So that.
0: Just checking the score, St. Kitts 76 for 2. Kyle Mayers has just gotten out for 34. So 76 for 2 in the 10th over bowling now. So Fletcher is at the wicket. I don't know who's going to join him.
3: No, Sebastian. Yes, Sebastian.
0: Hold on, Mr. Manel. Yeah, go ahead, Lobby.
3: Yes. Coming back on West Indies cricket, and looking at West moving forward, we're looking at Azhari Joseph bowling, Sebastian.
0: Mm-hmm.
3: One of our premier bowler. You know, we have to look at our attack. Do you think he's a thinker when he's bowling? Look at him carefully.
0: Well, even in the CPL, the matches he's played, he's done well. To be fair to him,
3: I would like to see him not so expensive.
0: He hasn't been so expensive in the CPL. In fact, the first match he took 3 for 32. The second match, in fact, tonight he bowled 2 overs for 7 runs. Only 7 runs is 2 overs.
3: He
0: hasn't done badly.
3: More dominant now. Be dominant right now. He's one of the ace bowlers. He has to be more dominant. He has the pace. Use that thing. I want you to make
0: well, they go to India 2 days after the CPL will be over. West Indies head to India just after the CPL for white ball cricket.
3: Shamar Joseph, see, but let's look at Shamar Joseph. I said to my, I'm looking at the way he must go back, the way he bowled in Australia. I'm seeing him bowling, you know, in the test matches.
0: He hasn't bowled badly. I mean, Shamar Joseph took a few wickets again, both Sri Lanka and Pakistan.
3: Just get back to how he doesn't look back. How, you know, go back at the tapes, you know, and see how he bowled, you know. And I want him to look a bit more yorkers. He used to prefer when he started. All right, so he had these surprise yorkers, you know.
0: Well, a yorker is not an easy ball to bowl, I'll tell you. It is not
3: It's practice. How do you practice?
0: Yeah, you like a bouncer. It's easier to bowl a bouncer than a yorker. Yeah? I'll tell you that. Easier to bowl a bouncer.
3: Yeah, but in a practice, I'm the practice, and gentlemen, you bowling at least every one of these 2 yorkers. You have to practice these things. You have to send signal. You have to practice.
0: It's like somebody like Joel Gunner. That was easy for him, bowling a yorker. That was easy for somebody like him.
3: Yeah, but Gunner, these guys used to keep us, you know, they should practice. They treat the game serious. Right?
4: Sebastian.
0: Mm-hmm. Yeah, go ahead.
4: You remember when the CPL started?
0: Mm-hmm.
4: You realize that they chose every single captain. They were from the West Indies,
0: mm-hmm.
4: right? Pollard into captain Barbados, because they look at the best talent and the best leaders around that time, because it was, you know, more like a plan to develop the cricket in the region.
0: Mm-hmm.
4: Now it has gone from nothing to do with cricket. They are thinking in terms of who they could put on show. So if the person is 80 years, they will put them there. They're not concerned about nothing to do with West Indies cricket. As you rightfully mentioned, this could have never happened nowhere. You think England and Australia and India and them think they will be accepting this foolishness? A man nearly 40, almost 40, nobody else in the region could lead Guyana?
0: When you say he's almost 40, he's almost 50, 48 years of age.
4: No,
0: Imran Taher is 48.
4: No,
0: you say he's 40. 50,
4: yeah. I think he's 40.
0: He's 48, yeah. Imran Taher. You have even more in Ali. He's not a young boy. I mean, I don't understand it, why you have all these guys.
2: And our young talent sitting on the bench.
0: You have young guys who should be playing. So that's why when you look at, for instance, look, there are 7 teams playing. You have maybe a squad, maybe 115 by 705. Maybe half of these teams are foreigners, you know, people who have retired and they just come to fill up space. I mean, which team? The Jamaica team has about 6 Pakistanis in their squad, you know, about 6. So you said to yourself, is West Indies cricket really benefiting from having all these foreign guys playing and our local guys not getting the chance to play? So how are we going to develop our T20 cricket when you have all these foreigners?
3: Another question, Sebastian. Are the Indian players bad from playing other franchise?
0: Well, they don't let them play. And, well, these guys are well paid, you know. Mm-hmm. Indian cricketers lobby, when they retire, they get a pension, you know, every month, you know. Like, for instance, yeah, they get a pension. When they're done with cricket, they retired. Every month, these guys get a pension. If people are sick, the board takes care of its players in India. So that is why you find Indian players, you never see them playing anywhere. They don't have to, because they're well paid. They're well paid.
4: Anywhere else in the world.
0: Yeah. Take, for instance, Rahani. Hold on. Rahani has just retired. You know Ajinkya Rahani. He's retired. He's getting his pension every month. Like somebody not always working in the government in Dominica. You retire, you get that monthly.
2: Bad comparison.
0: No, you put out the bank. When you retire, you're supposed to be getting. In fact, I was talking to a police guy today, as you said that there. And he said to me, he 2 years now retired. So I told him, you get your gratuity, tell me no. I said, no, but the law is clear now. When you're done, you're supposed to get paid. He tell me it's 2 years now. And he still hasn't gotten his gratuity. So you're probably right in a way that it's a bad comparison. But the Indian players, when they retire, they get a pension, everybody. They're well taken care of in India. All of them, Gavaskar, Kapil Dev, Vensakar, what do you think, all these guys, very well taken care of. So they don't have a problem.
3: So what you're saying is this. It's up to you if you want to accept to play somewhere else. You're not being bad.
0: Well, the contracts they have probably prevents them from going anywhere else. The contract they sign, because, I mean, these people really ensure that you sign a proper contract. They go over here. So probably what you sign prevents you from playing anywhere else. Because you don't see them.
3: Will playing in the Caribbean, what it does to the cricket in India, are they being engaged with any other team?
0: Well, no. India is on tour in Sri Lanka, as you know. They're in tour in Sri Lanka now. Huh? No. A test series is going on, so they couldn't be playing any other series anywhere else.
3: They have volumes, they have players.
0: Yeah, but if you have a series, test series, you cannot have go in some other country. That can't make sense. I mean, their country is on tour in Sri Lanka, so it's test cricket they're playing now. That's what's happening. Because not even in the 100 in England or the Vitality Blast, you hear Indian players play. Nowhere else. India.
3: Wow.
0: Yeah. Again, as I say, they take care of the players. So the players don't have to go anywhere.
3: How do you look, Sebastian, also, how do you look at the handling of this young wrist spinner, Laws?
0: Well, I mean, I'm happy he's playing. I mean, you can only learn by playing. I mean, you're going to get stick at some point. I mean, he'll bowl four over for 55 runs like he did one of the nights. That has to happen. He has to learn to bowl against all opposition. That's the only way he's going to learn.
3: He's not a bad batsman also.
0: Yeah, I saw him hit a few sixes in one of the matches. Yeah, so you have to encourage him. I mean, by the way, let's see the score now.
3: That is what we want.
0: Mm-hmm. You have to encourage him.
3: That's what we want, our young players being exposed.
0: You want him to play. Yeah. What is the score? It's 79 for 3. Fletcher run out. 20 of 24 balls. My word. So it's 79 for 3 in the 11th over now. The Patriots are batting. 79 for 3. In the 11th over.
3: But Sibo, you made a very valid point there. Very, very valid point. In terms of the overseas players, their fellas too many have retired.
0: A lot of them.
3: They look accountable. They look, they do.
0: The Barbados team, the Barbadian Tridents have only three Bajans. Not one recognized Bajan like a Chase, a Holder, a Hope. They're playing elsewhere. Three Bajan players are in the the name of the team is Barbados Trident. All you have is three players. You don't even know that the ordinary players, I would say. So look at it. You look at the Jamaican team. How many play Jamaicans? You have Russell, you have Powell, you have Laws. So when you look, in fact, Mr. Maynard is there. Mr. Maynard is there. I see, what's in them playing tonight? Mikael Louis. How many Kittishans are playing the St. Kitts Patriots? I see Mikael Louis playing tonight. So that's the problem. So all the countries named, and then you can't get their own people. So when the Barbadian Tridents go to Barbados, how many Bajans are the Bajan people coming to see? How many of them?
4: Sebastian, they decide to play Louis because they are losing and also because they are coming to think it and they know the public here kicking up, you know. I mean, when you look at somebody like a Johnson Charles, even if you pay me, $1 million today, tomorrow to watch Johnson Charles, I will tell you to keep your million, because all the person who is in charge of my happiness is me, and nobody will be able to rob my joy. And it will be robbing my joy to look at Johnson Charles, who is only a woofer. He has absolutely no clue when it comes to batsmanship.
2: But Mr. Maynard, you're talking a man who just represented the West Indies in the...
0: He won a World Cup when he was part of a World Cup team.
2: Yeah, just recently.
0: No, but serious, Johnson's lucky to be still getting selected. But I don't find it a joke, really, to have both Johnson and Fletcher playing, opening the batting at the same time. They're really not producing for their teams. No, honestly. So it's time for them to make them...
4: To be honest, and the board, imagine the board, there's no leadership, no direction. The board accepting all of this nonsense that is taking place in our region. That they endorse this tournament, they accept the tournament.
0: Well, you see,
4: they're not in charge yet, officially.
0: The thing about the CPL. The West Indies, the cricket West Indies has allowed CPL to do as they please. All the other franchise T20s in the countries are controlled by their boards. For instance, in Australia, you have the Big Bash. The Australian Cricket Board is in control. IPL in India, the Indian Cricket Board. The Pakistan Super League, the PSL, the Pakistan Cricket Board is in charge. The Vitality Blast in England, controlled by the ECB. So, the Lankan Premier League, controlled by the Sri Lankan Premier League. South Africa, the South African board controlled. But in the Caribbean, the board gave the fellas a license. So all they're concerned about is to make money, make as much money as they can. That's all they do. Right, guys? Yeah. Well, time has run out on us. So we have to get out of here because... there's a program, The Workers' Voice, because the workers have a lot of work to do now with what's happening in Dominica, the injustices that are happening. They have a lot of work to do. The lawyers have a lot of work to do. There are a lot of things that are wrong. The lawyers must take them out, and this outside world must be sensitized with what is happening in Dominica. So on behalf of Dr. Fountain, Emmanuel Loblack, Mr. Maynard, good night. I just want to say good night to everybody. Okay. We'll be back next week. Good night.